Catholic organizations and charities. In May of 2026, Pope Leo XIV accepted Bishop Duane's retirement from his office of Bishop of Venice after 19 years of faithful service. Today we mourn his passing and give thanks to God for his life and service to the Church. On behalf of the clergy, religious, and faithful of the Diocese of St. Petersburg, Bishop Parks extends his deepest sympathy to Bishop Emilio Biasca Aguero and to the entire Diocese of Venice and to Bishop Duane's family, friends, and all who were blessed by his life and ministry. May this humble servant of the Lord now rest in the peace of Christ. Amen.

Unfortunately, cards get compromised all the time. I just went through it and I'm still finding little things that I'm like, oh, I didn't change that one. Oh, I didn't change that one. Keeping track of it is hard. It's so hard. 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Maybe you got both. 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I'm Francesca. 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
9: 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Look, I got

0: report showing that more than 500 million Christians worldwide face restrictions on using or obtaining a Bible. Now, this is not something that's ever really occurred to me. I grew up knowing that if I wanted to use a Bible, I could use my parents or my friends. I grew up knowing that if I wanted to get my own, that my mom could take me to the local Christian bookstore and she would get one, or she would help me get one. I knew when I was a teenager that I could download a free app on my phone and read scripture no matter where you are. And yet, here we are at the end of the day, and I haven't done it. Sometimes a gratitude practice can start to feel really hard, especially when life is hard. But something we can all be grateful for right now is that we all have access to God's Word. If you're having a hard time finding something to be grateful for, turn to your Bible. Not just because it can enlighten you and open your eyes to things to be grateful for, but it is something in itself that we can take for granted. We shouldn't take the Lord's Word for granted. So open up your Bible. Thank God for the fact that you can, and give it a good old read.
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3: 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In Mark 10, verse 15, Jesus said, "Anyone who doesn't receive the kingdom of God like a child will never enter it." 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

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My name's Francesca. Okay, maybe you thought college football, college education, college bad decisions. Do you say very important in your head? Only 31% of Americans think that college education is quote unquote very important. According to a new poll, that's an all-time low. And people are like, yeah, well, it's expensive for a lot of households. It's the second biggest expense after buying a home. So parents aren't necessarily asking, is college worth it? But is this the right path at the right price? And will it lead somewhere? Which opens up a very important discussion about discernment. I love talking about discernment. Because not every decision, even if it's good for other people, is going to automatically be good for you. It's like, yeah, pineapple is full of nutrients, but if you're allergic to pineapple, don't eat it. That's where the Holy Spirit comes in, right? He will guide you where you need to go, and sometimes the payout isn't necessarily what you expect. Like a few years ago, when I was in law school, I asked God, I said, is it time to drop out? He very clearly said no, and now I am an attorney, but I work in radio full time. I don't know the why yet. But I also don't really have to. I'm really content not knowing the why. Because it's good. Because regardless of the why, I know God showed up. Ask the Lord where He wants you to go. It might not make sense to you now, but it will always be worth it.

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1: John Morris here for your Spirit FM. The Chancellor's Office of the Diocese of St. Petersburg was informed that Most Reverend Frank J. DeWayne, Bishop Emeritus of Venice, Florida, has passed away Wednesday morning, October 7th, in Sarasota. In a statement, Bishop Gregory Park shared, "Today I received the sad news of the passing of my fellow bishop, Frank DeWayne, Bishop Emeritus of the Diocese of Venice. I have an abundant amount of gratitude for his many years of ministry to the church and his friendship as my fellow brother bishop in Florida." Bishop DeWayne served as the spiritual leader for over 250,000 Catholics in our neighboring Diocese of Venice. He loyally served the church as a priest of the Diocese of Green Bay following his ordination in 1988 until he became Bishop of the Diocese of Venice in 2007. In addition to his ministry in these two dioceses, he served the Universal Church through the Holy See's permanent observer mission to the United Nations and later in Rome, serving as undersecretary with the Pontifical Council for Justice and Peace. He was a true leader to the church in the United States through his work with the United States Conference of Catholic Bishops and with many Catholic organizations and charities. In May of 2026, Pope Leo XIV accepted Bishop DeWayne's retirement from his office of Bishop of Venice after 19 years of faithful service. Today we mourn his passing and give thanks to God for his life and service to the church. On behalf of the clergy, religious, and faithful of the Diocese of St. Petersburg, Bishop Parks extends his deepest sympathy to Bishop Emilio Biasca Aguero and to the entire Diocese of Venice and to Bishop DeWayne's family, friends, and all who were blessed by his life and ministry. May this humble servant of the Lord now rest in the peace of Christ. Amen.

0: Perfectly.
1: Lately, I feel like I have gotten very flippant with my spending. My husband and I were doing really good being on a budget, but then, I wanted Taco Bell. And then, I saw this thing on Instagram. I got an ad for it and I really wanted it. And all these little things. And I'm like, no, scale back. Let's revisit the goal. And through all of that, I realized I want to spend my money going towards businesses and companies that I align with. I mean, there are 100 clothing brands, and if five of them have Christian values and they all have the same clothes, I'd rather support the one that supports my values. 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

0: Hi, I'm Greg Schutte, Director of Marriage Works Ohio, Catholic therapist and author of the Building a Eucharistic Marriage Catholic Marriage Course. I'm bringing you another weekly marriage tip. In a world that has so many ways for us to pay without having the actual money in hand, it has caused so many couples to spend beyond what they are able to pay back. Financial problems are the source of many divorces. 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I often have to correct myself when telling my wife about something we need, because after much thought, I come to the realization that I don't really need it, but I really want it, which is different. We also need to be careful that we don't slip into never enjoying our money. 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

October can be very divisive. Very, very divisive. Because in America, lots of us do October very, very differently. Hey, I'm Francesca. Thanks for listening to Spirit FM tonight. We went to HomeGoods the other day to buy a trash can because I broke our trash can. That's a really long story for another time. But we walked in, turned to the right, expecting to see all of my cutesy fall decor. And I did see lots of Halloween decor, but it was the scary stuff. And then I went to Lowe's the other day, and you know what I saw? I saw the scary stuff. Look, if I'm decorating for fall, which I'm all for it, I want orange and red and pumpkins and leaves, not skull and crossbones and scary stuff. No, I'm not doing that. But that doesn't mean I don't get to enjoy October or the vibes. There are different ways to enjoy it for everyone. So maybe pumpkin-shaped cookies are more your speed than a skull-shaped cookie. And maybe you're like me and you prefer a banana bread latte over a pumpkin spice latte. And that's okay. You don't have to have the best yard in the neighborhood. You don't have to have a super scary spider if that's not what you want. And you don't have to have a choogy fall if that's not what you want either. Decorate in the way that's right for you and your family. Do not feel pressured just because HomeGoods is putting out the scary stuff to do the scary stuff. And actually, if that's what you like, then do it, okay? But don't change your style just based on what's cool and what's trending. Do what's right for you.

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0: If you woke up every day and read your Bible for 30 days straight, no missing, do you think you'd feel inspired? If you woke up every day and you went to church for 30 days straight, no missing, do you think you would feel more faithful? I mean, yeah, that's what happens when we surround ourselves with things that are good for us, things that are pure and holy and just. That's why I'm going to go out on a limb and say you maybe listen to other music that's not Spirit FM. And that's not a judgment. I do too. I mean, we all do. But what if you listened to music that did encourage you and inspired you and edified your faith every single day? No missing. 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It's very relaxed. You don't have to sign up for it. It's not like 75 hard. Just commit to yourself, maybe to me right now, if you want. I'm going to listen to Spirit FM for 30 days straight. I'm not going to listen to my Spotify or other radio stations or whatever it is. 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I promise you, you're not going to regret it.
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0: 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One day you walk out the door, boots on, cozy sweater, pumpkin spice latte in hand, and it almost feels like fall. All the autumn vibes, minus the crunchy leaves. But then, the very next morning you step outside. 100% humidity smacks you in the face. Boots? Nope. Sweater? Forget it. Pumpkin spice latte? More like iced coffee season again. The Florida seasons may be confused, but one thing you can always count on is your Spirit FM. 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

let them down. And at the end of the day, it was my fault. Hey, I'm Francesca. Thanks for listening to Spirit FM. I am in charge of the music for the 5 p.m. teen mass at St. Jerome over at Largo. And it's so beautiful. My little music ministry, I love it so, so, so much. I'm on piano. Three women sing with me. Two of them are teenagers. We've got three different guitarists who switch out, two different drummers who switch out. It is just, it's beautiful, and everyone has such a great heart for the Lord. But a few weeks ago, I was busy. We were in a fundraiser here at Spirit FM, and I didn't send the music until very late in the week, and I didn't hold rehearsal. And genuinely, I was so tired that I wasn't really emotionally available to assist my amazing musicians in the way that I should have been. And it kind of showed in the music. Not that it sounded bad, but it sounded forced, maybe a little strained. But the week after that, sure, technically it was a little bit better. You know, I played some wrong notes. It wasn't perfect. But instead of sounding like perfectly rehearsed, and instead of sounding stressed or strained, it just felt joyful. The smiles were real. You know, you don't control everything, but you can control how prepared you are and how hard you want to work. And when you show up prepared, when you show up joyful, when you show up ready to do the Lord's will, whatever it might be that day, it allows a lot more room for joy. So you show up prepared. You don't get to control everything, but you might just find a whole lot more joy in it.

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1: John Morris here for your Spirit FM. The Chancellor's Office of the Diocese of St. Petersburg was informed that Most Reverend Frank J. DeWayne, Bishop Emeritus of Venice, Florida, has passed away Wednesday morning, October 7th, in Sarasota. In a statement, Bishop Gregory Park shared, "Today I received the sad news of the passing of my fellow bishop, Frank DeWayne, Bishop Emeritus of the Diocese of Venice. I have an abundant amount of gratitude for his many years of ministry to the church and his friendship as my fellow brother bishop in Florida." Bishop DeWayne served as the spiritual leader for over 250,000 Catholics in our neighboring Diocese of Venice. He loyally served the church as a priest of the Diocese of Green Bay following his ordination in 1988 until he became Bishop of the Diocese of Venice in 2007. In addition to his ministry in these two dioceses, he served the Universal Church through the Holy See's permanent observer mission to the United Nations and later in Rome, serving as undersecretary with the Pontifical Council for Justice and Peace. He was a true leader to the church in the United States through his work with the United States Conference of Catholic Bishops and with many Catholic organizations and charities. In May of 2026, Pope Leo XIV accepted Bishop DeWayne's retirement from his office of Bishop of Venice after 19 years of faithful service. Today we mourn his passing and give thanks to God for his life and service to the church. On behalf of the clergy, religious, and faithful of the Diocese of St. Petersburg, Bishop Parks extends his deepest sympathy to Bishop Emilio Biasca Aguero and to the entire Diocese of Venice and to Bishop DeWayne's family, friends, and all who were blessed by his life and ministry. May this humble servant of the Lord now rest in the peace of Christ. Amen.

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If you didn't know, Spirit FM is headquartered in Tampa Bay. 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We all exist around here. And we all engage in our churches and ministries in the Tampa Bay area. That's what is so exciting about the How We See It show here at Spirit FM. 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It's also on Saturday and Sunday at 6 a.m. on your Spirit FM.

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2: The Chosen has a new album coming out at the end of the month called Songs Inspired by The Chosen, Seasons 1 through 5. It includes artists like Jamie McDonald, Lady A, and Boyz II Men. Big Daddy Weave announced their Christmas tour with Hannah Kerr and have confirmed they are coming to Florida. Matthew West's new album is out now. It's called Jesus is King. And finally, Seth Schlieder has a new song called All In and announced his sophomore album called Fingerprints coming in March of 2027. My name's Francesca. That's your new music flash on Spirit FM.
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A few weeks ago, I tried to rush the process and man, it showed. Hey, I'm Francesca. This is Spirit FM 90.5 for your evening. I do my own nails, so I've been doing it for a few years now, and overall, way better than it was when I first started. I love it. It saves money. I can put on my favorite show, just wins all around. But a few weeks ago, I was rushing the process. I skipped a few steps and it looked awful. Oh my goodness, they looked terrible. Big surprise, right? Turns out skipping the process and taking shortcuts didn't look good, and it also didn't save time. I ended up redoing them last week because they just looked that bad. I couldn't live with it. I see my hands all day and it was not pretty. You might feel the urge to take shortcuts, to skim the reading, to use AI when you could have done it yourself, but I promise you that's not going to help you in the long run. So take your time. It'll show.

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For King and Country, What If I Told You? What if I told you? Helping you live with Spirit. I'm sorry.

Some ways of praying are going to feel really innate to you. It'll feel very natural. It'll feel very easy. In other ways, maybe not so much. For me, my whole life, music and spontaneous prayer, that has been how I connect with the Lord. But doing things like praying the rosary, or sitting down and praying the Liturgy of the Hours, these kind of structured prayers, that doesn't feel natural to me. Honest to goodness, it feels difficult. As I grew up, I learned that sitting down and reading scripture felt very natural to me. But sitting and going to a Bible study with other people did not feel natural. I don't know what that is. I mean, I know that the Holy Spirit gives us different gifts, but there are some things that you're going to be like, yeah, I can always turn to that. And there are other forms of prayer where you're going to feel the Lord maybe stretching you a little bit, inviting you to something new. In our gospel today, from the Gospel of Luke chapter 11, one of the disciples said to Jesus, Lord, teach us how to pray. And he does that. Yes, you can rely on the old faithfuls, worship music, spontaneous prayer if you're me. But sometimes God is calling you to something different. Maybe he's asking you to let him teach you how to pray in a new way, to receive his love in a way that maybe you hadn't expected. Will you pray with me? In the name of the Father, and of the Son, and of the Holy Spirit, today we pray for Anne's son to find a new job, for Jesse for healing and relief of chronic pain, for Twela, who's an 85-year-old who needs heart surgery, for Alden for mental strength, for Aubrey and all other children who take the PSAT today, or took it, for Bia's biopsy, for the repose of the soul of Lori, healing for Kenzie, for Fabi's specialty test tomorrow, and for Roger and Dahlia's mental health. We also lift up all the prayer intentions that the Spirit FM listeners hold right now in the silence of their hearts. Lord, help us to not be afraid of the forms of prayer that might not come as naturally to us. If we're struggling, Lord, teach us to pray. In the name of the Father, and of the Son, and of the Holy Spirit, amen. Thanks for praying with me.

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1: This is Keith from Seminole, Florida. 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And then I had Spirit FM pray for a friend of mine, and he was having brain cancer, going to surgery almost every week for like 4 consecutive weeks. And you prayed for him, and in 4 weeks since then, he hasn't had to go to surgery at all. So, you know, I think I'm a walking miracle because I just believe in God's word. 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And I'm a living testimony of that. 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
1: John Morris here for your Spirit FM. The Chancellor's Office of the Diocese of St. Petersburg was informed that Most Reverend Frank J. DeWayne, Bishop Emeritus of Venice, Florida, has passed away Wednesday morning, October 7th, in Sarasota. In a statement, Bishop Gregory Park shared, "Today I received the sad news of the passing of my fellow bishop, Frank DeWayne, Bishop Emeritus of the Diocese of Venice. I have an abundant amount of gratitude for his many years of ministry to the church and his friendship as my fellow brother bishop in Florida." Bishop DeWayne served as the spiritual leader for over 250,000 Catholics in our neighboring Diocese of Venice. He loyally served the church as a priest of the Diocese of Green Bay following his ordination in 1988 until he became Bishop of the Diocese of Venice in 2007. In addition to his ministry in these two dioceses, he served the Universal Church through the Holy See's permanent observer mission to the United Nations and later in Rome, serving as undersecretary with the Pontifical Council for Justice and Peace. He was a true leader to the church in the United States through his work with the United States Conference of Catholic Bishops and with many Catholic organizations and charities. In May of 2026, Pope Leo XIV accepted Bishop DeWayne's retirement from his office of Bishop of Venice after 19 years of faithful service. Today we mourn his passing and give thanks to God for his life and service to the church. On behalf of the clergy, religious, and faithful of the Diocese of St. Petersburg, Bishop Parks extends his deepest sympathy to Bishop Emilio Biasca Aguero and to the entire Diocese of Venice and to Bishop DeWayne's family, friends, and all who were blessed by his life and ministry. May this humble servant of the Lord now rest in the peace of Christ. Amen.
0: The Holy Rosary represents a beautiful opportunity to remember the mysteries of Christ. 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
2: In the name of the Father, and of the Son, and of the Holy Spirit.
3: Amen.
2: I believe in God, the Father Almighty, maker of heaven and earth. I believe in Jesus Christ, his only Son, our Lord, who was conceived by the Holy Spirit, born of the Virgin Mary, suffered under Pontius Pilate, was crucified, died, and was buried. He descended to the dead. On the third day he rose again from the dead. He ascended into heaven, seated at the right hand of God, the Father Almighty. From thence he shall come to judge the living and the dead.
3: I believe in the Holy Spirit, the Holy Catholic Church, the communion of saints, the forgiveness of sins, the resurrection of the body, and life everlasting. Amen.
2: Our Father, who art in heaven, hallowed be thy name. Thy kingdom come, thy will be done, on earth as it is in heaven.
3: Give us this day our daily bread, and forgive us our trespasses, as we forgive those who trespass against us. And lead us not into temptation, but deliver us from evil. Amen. Hail Mary, full of grace, the Lord is with thee. Blessed art thou among women, and blessed is the fruit of thy womb, Jesus.
2: Holy Mary, Mother of God, pray for us sinners, now and at the hour of our death. Amen.
3: Hail Mary, full of grace, the Lord is with thee. Blessed art thou among women, and blessed is the fruit of thy womb, Jesus.
2: Holy Mary, Mother of God, pray for us sinners, now and at the hour of our death. Amen.
3: Hail Mary, full of grace, the Lord is with thee. Blessed art thou among women, and blessed is the fruit of thy womb, Jesus.
2: Holy Mary, Mother of God, pray for us sinners, now and at the hour of our death. Amen. Glory be to the Father, and to the Son, and to the Holy Spirit.
3: As it was in the beginning, is now, and ever shall be, world without end. Amen.
2: The first glorious mystery, the resurrection. Our Father who art in heaven, hallowed be thy name. Thy kingdom come, thy will be done, on earth as it is in heaven.
3: Give us this day our daily bread, and forgive us our trespasses, as we forgive those who trespass against us. And lead us not into temptation, but deliver us from evil. Amen.
2: Amen, amen, I say to you. You will weep and mourn, while the world rejoices. You will grieve, but your grief will become joy.
3: Hail Mary, full of grace, the Lord is with thee. Blessed art thou among women, and blessed is the fruit of thy womb, Jesus.
2: Holy Mary, Mother of God, pray for us sinners, now and at the hour of our death. Amen. So you also are now in anguish, But I will see you again, and your hearts will rejoice, and no one will take your joy away from you.
3: Hail Mary, full of grace, the Lord is with thee. Blessed art thou among women, and blessed is the fruit of thy womb, Jesus.
2: Holy Mary, Mother of God, pray for us sinners, now and at the hour of our death. Amen. But at daybreak on the first day of the week, they took the spices they had prepared and went to the tomb.
3: Hail Mary, full of grace, the Lord is with thee. Blessed art thou among women, and blessed is the fruit of thy womb, Jesus.
2: Holy Mary, Mother of God, pray for us sinners, now and at the hour of our death. Amen. And behold, there was a great earthquake, for an angel of the Lord descended from heaven, approached, rolled back the stone, and sat upon it.
3: Hail Mary, full of grace, the Lord is with thee. Blessed art thou among women, and blessed is the fruit of thy womb, Jesus.
2: Holy Mary, Mother of God, pray for us sinners, now and at the hour of our death. Amen. Then the angel said to the women in reply, Do not be afraid. I know that you are seeking Jesus the crucified. He is not here.
3: Hail Mary, full of grace, the Lord is with thee. Blessed art thou among women, and blessed is the fruit of thy womb, Jesus.
2: Holy Mary, Mother of God, pray for us sinners, now and at the hour of our death. Amen. For he has been raised just as he said. Come and see the place where he lay.
3: Hail Mary, full of grace, the Lord is with thee. Blessed art thou among women, and blessed is the fruit of thy womb, Jesus.
2: Holy Mary, Mother of God, pray for us sinners, now and at the hour of our death. Amen. Then go quickly and tell his disciples, He has been raised from the dead, and he is going before you to Galilee. There you will see him. Behold, I have told you.
3: Hail Mary, full of grace, the Lord is with thee. Blessed art thou among women, and blessed is the fruit of thy womb, Jesus.
2: Holy Mary, Mother of God, pray for us sinners, now and at the hour of our death. Amen. Then they went away quickly from the tomb, fearful yet overjoyed, and ran to announce this to his disciples.
3: Hail Mary, full of grace, the Lord is with thee. Blessed art thou among women, and blessed is the fruit of thy womb, Jesus.
2: Holy Mary, Mother of God, pray for us sinners, now and at the hour of our death. Amen. I am the resurrection and the life. Whoever believes in me, even if he dies, will live.
3: Hail Mary, full of grace, the Lord is with thee. Blessed art thou among women, and blessed is the fruit of thy womb, Jesus.
2: Holy Mary, Mother of God, pray for us sinners, now and at the hour of our death. Amen. And everyone who lives and believes in me will never die.
3: Hail Mary, full of grace, the Lord is with thee. Blessed art thou among women, and blessed is the fruit of thy womb, Jesus.
2: Holy Mary, Mother of God, pray for us sinners, now and at the hour of our death. Amen. Glory be to the Father, and to the Son, and to the Holy Spirit.
3: As it was in the beginning, is now, and ever shall be, world without end. Amen.
4: O my Jesus, forgive us our sins, save us from the fires of hell. Lead all souls to heaven, especially those in most need of thy mercy.
2: The second glorious mystery, the Ascension. Our Father who art in heaven, hallowed be thy name. Thy kingdom come, thy will be done, on earth as it is in heaven.
3: Give us this day our daily bread, and forgive us our trespasses, as we forgive those who trespass against us. And lead us not into temptation, but deliver us from evil. Amen.
2: Then he led them out as far as Bethany, raised his hands, and blessed them.
3: Hail Mary, full of grace, the Lord is with thee. Blessed art thou among women, and blessed is the fruit of thy womb, Jesus.
2: Holy Mary, Mother of God, pray for us sinners, now and at the hour of our death. Amen. Then Jesus approached and said to them, All power in heaven and on earth has been given to me.
3: Hail Mary, full of grace, the Lord is with thee. Blessed art thou among women, and blessed is the fruit of thy womb, Jesus.
2: Holy Mary, Mother of God, pray for us sinners, now and at the hour of our death. Amen. Go therefore, and make disciples of all nations.
3: Hail Mary, full of grace, the Lord is with thee. Blessed art thou among women, and blessed is the fruit of thy womb, Jesus.
2: Holy Mary, Mother of God, pray for us sinners, now and at the hour of our death. Amen. Baptizing them in the name of the Father, and of the Son, and of the Holy Spirit.
3: Hail Mary, full of grace, the Lord is with thee. Blessed art thou among women, and blessed is the fruit of thy womb, Jesus.
2: Holy Mary, Mother of God, pray for us sinners, now and at the hour of our death. Amen. teaching them to observe all that I have commanded you.
3: Hail Mary, full of grace, the Lord is with thee. Blessed art thou among women, and blessed is the fruit of thy womb, Jesus.
2: Holy Mary, Mother of God, pray for us sinners, now and at the hour of our death. Amen. Whoever believes and is baptized will be saved.
3: Hail Mary, full of grace, the Lord is with thee. Blessed art thou among women, and blessed is the fruit of thy womb, Jesus.
2: Holy Mary, Mother of God, pray for us sinners, now and at the hour of our death. Amen. Whoever does not believe will be condemned.
3: Hail Mary, full of grace, the Lord is with thee. Blessed art thou among women, and blessed is the fruit of thy womb, Jesus.
2: Holy Mary, Mother of God, pray for us sinners, now and at the hour of our death. Amen. And behold, I am with you always, until the end of the age.
3: Hail Mary, full of grace, the Lord is with thee. Blessed art thou among women, and blessed is the fruit of thy womb, Jesus.
2: Holy Mary, Mother of God, pray for us sinners, now and at the hour of our death. Amen. When he had said this, as they were looking on, he was lifted up, and a cloud took him from their sight.
3: Hail Mary, full of grace, the Lord is with thee. Blessed art thou among women, and blessed is the fruit of thy womb, Jesus.
2: Holy Mary, Mother of God, pray for us sinners, now and at the hour of our death. Amen. So then the Lord Jesus, after he spoke to them, was taken up into heaven, and took his seat at the right hand of God.
3: Hail Mary, full of grace, the Lord is with thee. Blessed art thou among women, and blessed is the fruit of thy womb, Jesus.
2: Holy Mary, Mother of God, pray for us sinners, now and at the hour of our death. Amen. Glory be to the Father, and to the Son, and to the Holy Spirit.
3: As it was in the beginning, is now, and ever shall be, world without end. Amen.
4: O my Jesus, forgive us our sins, save us from the fires of hell. Lead all souls to heaven, especially those in most need of thy mercy.
2: The third glorious mystery, the descent of the Holy Spirit. Our Father who art in heaven, hallowed be thy name. Thy kingdom come, thy will be done, on earth as it is in heaven.
3: Give us this day our daily bread, and forgive us our trespasses, as we forgive those who trespass against us. And lead us not into temptation, but deliver us from evil. Amen.
2: When the time for Pentecost was fulfilled, they were all in one place together.
3: Hail Mary, full of grace, the Lord is with thee. Blessed art thou among women, and blessed is the fruit of thy womb, Jesus.
2: Holy Mary, Mother of God, pray for us sinners, now and at the hour of our death. Amen. And suddenly there came from the sky a noise like a strong driving wind, and it filled the entire house in which they were.
3: Hail Mary, full of grace, the Lord is with thee. Blessed art thou among women, and blessed is the fruit of thy womb, Jesus.
2: Holy Mary, Mother of God, pray for us sinners, now and at the hour of our death. Amen. Then there appeared to them tongues as of fire, which parted and came to rest on each one of them.
3: Hail Mary, full of grace, the Lord is with thee. Blessed art thou among women, and blessed is the fruit of thy womb, Jesus.
2: Holy Mary, Mother of God, pray for us sinners, now and at the hour of our death. Amen. And they were all filled with the Holy Spirit, and began to speak in different tongues, as the Spirit enabled them to proclaim.
3: Hail Mary, full of grace, the Lord is with thee. Blessed art thou among women, and blessed is the fruit of thy womb, Jesus.
2: Holy Mary, Mother of God, pray for us sinners, now and at the hour of our death. Amen. Now there were devout Jews from every nation under heaven staying in Jerusalem.
3: Hail Mary, full of grace, the Lord is with thee. Blessed art thou among women, and blessed is the fruit of thy womb, Jesus.
2: Holy Mary, Mother of God, pray for us sinners, now and at the hour of our death. Amen. Then Peter stood up with the 11, raised his voice, and proclaimed to them, "You who are Jews, indeed all of you staying in Jerusalem, let this be known to you, and listen to my words."
3: Hail Mary, full of grace, the Lord is with thee. Blessed art thou among women, and blessed is the fruit of thy womb, Jesus.
2: Holy Mary, Mother of God, pray for us sinners, now and at the hour of our death. Amen. Peter said to them, "Repent and be baptized, every one of you, in the name of Jesus Christ for the forgiveness of your sins, and you will receive the gift of the Holy Spirit."
3: Hail Mary, full of grace, the Lord is with thee. Blessed art thou among women, and blessed is the fruit of thy womb, Jesus.
2: Holy Mary, Mother of God, pray for us sinners, now and at the hour of our death. Amen. Those who accepted his message were baptized, and about 3,000 persons were added that day.
3: Hail Mary, full of grace, the Lord is with thee. Blessed art thou among women, and blessed is the fruit of thy womb, Jesus.
2: Holy Mary, Mother of God, pray for us sinners, now and at the hour of our death. Amen. Send forth thy Spirit, and they shall be created, and you shall renew the face of the earth.
3: Hail Mary, full of grace, the Lord is with thee. Blessed art thou among women, and blessed is the fruit of thy womb, Jesus.
2: Holy Mary, Mother of God, pray for us sinners, now and at the hour of our death. Amen. Come, Holy Spirit, and fill the hearts of thy faithful, and kindle in them the fire of your love.
3: Hail Mary, full of grace, the Lord is with thee. Blessed art thou among women, and blessed is the fruit of thy womb, Jesus.
2: Holy Mary, Mother of God, pray for us sinners, now and at the hour of our death. Amen. Glory be to the Father, and to the Son, and to the Holy Spirit.
3: As it was in the beginning, is now, and ever shall be, world without end. Amen.
4: O my Jesus, forgive us our sins, save us from the fires of hell, lead all souls to heaven, especially those in most need of thy mercy.
2: The fourth glorious mystery, the Assumption of Mary. Our Father who art in heaven, hallowed be thy name. Thy kingdom come, thy will be done, on earth as it is in heaven.
3: Give us this day our daily bread, and forgive us our trespasses, as we forgive those who trespass against us. And lead us not into temptation, but deliver us from evil. Amen.
2: My lover speaks, he says to me, Arise, my beloved, my beautiful one, and come.
3: Hail Mary, full of grace, the Lord is with thee. Blessed art thou among women, and blessed is the fruit of thy womb, Jesus.
2: Holy Mary, Mother of God, pray for us sinners, now and at the hour of our death. Amen. For see, the winter is past, the rains are over and gone, the flowers appear on the earth, the time of pruning the vines has come, and the song of the dove is heard in our land.
3: Hail Mary, full of grace, the Lord is with thee. Blessed art thou among women, and blessed is the fruit of thy womb, Jesus.
2: Holy Mary, Mother of God, pray for us sinners, now and at the hour of our death. Amen. The fig tree puts forth its figs, and the vines in bloom give forth fragrance. Arise, my beloved, my beautiful one, and come. O my dove in the clefts of the rock, in the secret recesses of the cliff, let me see you, let me hear your voice, for your voice is sweet, and you are lovely.
3: Hail Mary, full of grace, the Lord is with thee. Blessed art thou among women, and blessed is the fruit of thy womb, Jesus.
2: Holy Mary, Mother of God, pray for us sinners, now and at the hour of our death. Amen. Then God's temple in heaven was opened, and the ark of his covenant could be seen in the temple. There were flashes of lightning, rumblings and peals of thunder, an earthquake, and a violent hailstorm.
3: Hail Mary, full of grace, the Lord is with thee. Blessed art thou among women, and blessed is the fruit of thy womb, Jesus.
2: Holy Mary, Mother of God, pray for us sinners, now and at the hour of our death. Amen. A great sign appeared in the sky, a woman clothed with the sun.
3: Hail Mary, full of grace, the Lord is with thee. Blessed art thou among women, and blessed is the fruit of thy womb, Jesus.
2: Holy Mary, Mother of God, pray for us sinners, now and at the hour of our death. Amen. With the moon under her feet, and on her head a crown of 12 stars.
3: Hail Mary, full of grace, the Lord is with thee. Blessed art thou among women, and blessed is the fruit of thy womb, Jesus.
2: Holy Mary, Mother of God, pray for us sinners, now and at the hour of our death. Amen. You are beautiful, my beloved. You are beautiful. Your eyes are doves behind your veil. All glorious is the King's daughter as she enters, her raiment threaded with gold. In embroidered apparel she is led to the King.
3: Hail Mary, full of grace, the Lord is with thee. Blessed art thou among women, and blessed is the fruit of thy womb, Jesus.
2: Holy Mary, Mother of God, pray for us sinners, now and at the hour of our death. Amen. Blessed are they who wash their robes so as to have the right to the tree of life and enter the city through its gates.
3: Hail Mary, full of grace, the Lord is with thee. Blessed art thou among women, and blessed is the fruit of thy womb, Jesus.
2: Holy Mary, Mother of God, pray for us sinners, now and at the hour of our death. Amen. Blessed are you who believe that what was spoken to you by the Lord would be fulfilled. And Mary said, My soul proclaims the greatness of the Lord. My spirit rejoices in God my Savior.
3: Hail Mary, full of grace, the Lord is with thee. Blessed art thou among women, and blessed is the fruit of thy womb, Jesus.
2: Holy Mary, Mother of God, pray for us sinners, now and at the hour of our death. Amen. For he has looked upon his handmaid's lowliness. Behold, from now on will all ages call me blessed. The Mighty One has done great things for me, and holy is his name.
3: Hail Mary, full of grace, the Lord is with thee. Blessed art thou among women, and blessed is the fruit of thy womb, Jesus.
2: Holy Mary, Mother of God, pray for us sinners, now and at the hour of our death. Amen. Glory be to the Father, and to the Son, and to the Holy Spirit.
3: As it was in the beginning, is now, and ever shall be, world without end. Amen.
4: O my Jesus, forgive us our sins, save us from the fires of hell, lead all souls to heaven, especially those in most need of thy mercy.
2: The fifth glorious mystery, the coronation of Mary. Our Father who art in heaven, hallowed be thy name. Thy kingdom come, thy will be done, on earth as it is in heaven.
3: Give us this day our daily bread, and forgive us our trespasses, as we forgive those who trespass against us. And lead us not into temptation, but deliver us from evil. Amen.
2: Who is this that comes forth like the dawn, as beautiful as the moon, as resplendent as the sun?
3: Hail Mary, full of grace, the Lord is with thee. Blessed art thou among women, and blessed is the fruit of thy womb, Jesus.
2: Holy Mary, Mother of God, pray for us sinners, now and at the hour of our death. Amen. Like a star shining among the clouds, like the full moon at the holy day season, like the sun shining upon the temple, like the rainbow appearing in the cloudy sky, like the blossoms on branches in springtime, like a lily on the banks of a stream.
3: Hail Mary, full of grace, the Lord is with thee. Blessed art thou among women, and blessed is the fruit of thy womb, Jesus.
2: Holy Mary, Mother of God, pray for us sinners, now and at the hour of our death. Amen. I am the rose of Sharon, a lily of the valley.
3: Hail Mary, full of grace, the Lord is with thee. Blessed art thou among women, and blessed is the fruit of thy womb, Jesus.
2: Holy Mary, Mother of God, pray for us sinners, now and at the hour of our death. Amen. From the mouth of the Most High I came forth, and mist-like covered the earth.
3: Hail Mary, full of grace, the Lord is with thee. Blessed art thou among women, and blessed is the fruit of thy womb, Jesus.
2: Holy Mary, Mother of God, pray for us sinners, now and at the hour of our death. Amen. In the highest heavens did I dwell, my throne on a pillar of cloud.
3: Hail Mary, full of grace, the Lord is with thee. Blessed art thou among women, and blessed is the fruit of thy womb, Jesus.
2: Holy Mary, Mother of God, pray for us sinners, now and at the hour of our death. Amen. I bud forth the lights like the

0: Hail Mary, full of grace, the Lord is with thee. Blessed art thou among women, and blessed is the fruit of thy womb, Jesus.
1: Holy Mary, Mother of God, pray for us sinners, now and at the hour of our death. Amen. And happy those who keep my ways. Happy the man watching daily at my gates. For he who finds me finds life, and wins favor from the Lord.
0: Hail Mary, full of grace, the Lord is with thee. Blessed art thou among women, and blessed is the fruit of thy womb, Jesus.
1: Holy Mary, Mother of God, pray for us sinners, now and at the hour of our death. Amen. Hail, Queen of Mercy, protect us from the enemy. Receive us at the hour of death.
0: Hail Mary, full of grace, the Lord is with thee. Blessed art thou among women, and blessed is the fruit of thy womb, Jesus.
1: Holy Mary, Mother of God, pray for us sinners, now and at the hour of our death. Amen. Glory be to the Father, and to the Son, and to the Holy Spirit.
0: As it was in the beginning, is now, and ever shall be, world without end. Amen.
1: O my Jesus, forgive us our sins. Save us from the fires of hell. Lead all souls to heaven, especially those in most need of thy mercy.
0: Hail, Holy Queen. Hail our life, our sweetness, and our hope. To thee do we cry, poor banished children of Eve. To thee do we send up our sighs, mourning and weeping in this valley of tears. Turn then, most gracious advocate, thine eyes of mercy upon us, and after this our exile, show unto us the blessed fruit of thy womb, Jesus. O clement, O loving, O sweet Virgin Mary.
1: Pray for us, O Holy Mother of God,
0: that we may be made worthy of the promises of Christ.
1: In the name of the Father, and of the Son, and of the Holy Spirit.
0: Amen.
2: The following universal prayer is attributed to Pope Clement XI. In the name of the Father, and of the Son, and of the Holy Spirit. Amen. Lord, I believe in you. Increase my faith. I trust in you. Strengthen my trust. I love you. Let me love you more and more. I am sorry for my sins. Deepen my sorrow. I worship you as my first beginning. I long for you as my last end. I praise you as my constant helper and call on you as my loving protector. Guide me by your wisdom. Correct me with your justice. Comfort me with your mercy. Protect me with your power. I offer you, Lord, my thoughts, to be fixed on you, my words to have you for their theme, my actions to reflect my love for you, my sufferings to be endured for your greater glory. I want to do what you ask of me in the way you ask, for as long as you ask, because you ask it. Lord, enlighten my understanding, strengthen my will, purify my heart and make me holy. Help me to repent of my past sins and to resist temptation in the future. Help me to rise above my human weaknesses and to grow stronger as a Christian. Let me love you, my Lord and my God, and see myself as I really am, a pilgrim in this world, a Christian, called to respect and love all those whose lives I touch, those in authority over me, or those under my authority, my friends and my enemies. Help me to conquer anger with gentleness, greed by generosity, apathy by fervor. Help me to forget myself and reach out towards others. Make me prudent in planning, courageous in taking risks. Make me patient in suffering, unassuming in prosperity. Keep me, Lord, attentive in prayer, temperate in food and drink, diligent in my work, firm in my good intentions. Let my conscience be clear, my conduct without fault, my speech blameless, my life well ordered. Put me on guard against my human weaknesses. Let me cherish your love for me, keep your law, and come at last to your salvation. Teach me to realize that this world is passing, that my true future is the happiness of heaven, that life on earth is short, and the life to come eternal.

0: me to prepare for death with a proper fear of judgment, but a greater trust in your goodness. Lead me safely through death to the endless joy of heaven. Grant this through Christ our Lord. Amen. In the name of the Father, and of the Son, and of the Holy Spirit. Amen.
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2: Morning, everyone. Well, today we celebrate another feast day, at least in my book, is even towards a memorial, in honor of the beautiful Lady, La Madonna. And St. Bernard, the great lover of Mary, was a Benedictine monk or something to that, he used to say, De Maria nunquam satis. I know the story in the morning, you say, you get me Latin again? How about try Italian? Much better. De Maria nunquam satis. We can never, never, never talk enough about Our Lady. So that's a great lover. No wonder he loved Mary so much that he could say, you know what, Mary? I will spend the rest of my life talking and praying and thinking about you, so hopefully you will get me to heaven. Well, this morning, this is my prayer too. I hope you could say the same prayer. Mary, Mary, Mary, help me out. I want to be holy, holy, holy, and get into heaven thanks to your protection. Lord have mercy. Christ have mercy. Lord have mercy. May Almighty God have mercy on us. Forgive us our sins. Bring us to everlasting life. Amen. Let us pray. Go forth, we beseech you, O Lord our God, your grace into our hearts, that we, to whom the incarnation of Christ your Son was made known by the message of an angel, may through the intercession of Blessed Virgin Mary, by his passion and cross, be brought to the glory of his resurrection, who lives and reigns with you in the unity of the Holy Spirit, God, forever and ever.
3: A reading from the letter of St. Paul to the Galatians. Brothers and sisters, after 14 years, I again went up to Jerusalem with Barnabas, taking Titus along also. I went up in accord with the revelation, and I presented to them the gospel that I preached to the Gentiles, but privately to those of repute, so that I might not be running or have run in vain. On the contrary, when they saw that I had been entrusted with the gospel to the uncircumcised, just as Peter to the circumcised, for the one who worked in Peter for an apostolate to the circumcised worked also in me for the Gentiles. And when they recognized the grace bestowed upon me, James and Cephas and John, who were reputed to be pillars, gave me and Barnabas with their right hands in partnership, that we should go to the Gentiles and they to the circumcised. Only we were to be mindful of the poor, which is the very thing I was eager to do. And when Cephas came to Antioch, I opposed him to his face because he clearly was wrong. For until some people came from James, he used to eat with the Gentiles. But when they came, he began to draw back and separated himself, because he was afraid of the circumcised. And the rest of the Jews acted hypocritically along with him, with the result that even Barnabas was carried away by their hypocrisy. But when I saw that they were not on the right road, in line with the truth of the gospel, I said to Cephas in front of all, if you, though a Jew, are living like a Gentile and not like a Jew, how can you compel the Gentiles to live like Jews? The word of the Lord.
2: Thanks be to God.
3: The response is, go out to all the world and tell the good news.
2: Go out to all the world and tell the good news.
3: Praise the Lord, all you nations. Glorify him, all you peoples. Go out to all the world and tell the good news. For steadfast is his kindness toward us, and the fidelity of the Lord endures forever. Go out to all the world and tell the good news. Alleluia, alleluia. You have received a spirit of adoption as sons through which we cry, Abba, Father. Alleluia, alleluia.
2: The Lord be with you. A reading from your Gospel according to Luke. Jesus was praying in a certain place, and when he had finished, one of his disciples said to him, Lord, teach us to pray just as John taught his disciples. He said to them, when you pray, say, Father, hallowed be your name. Your kingdom come. Give us each day our daily bread. Forgive us our sins, for we ourselves forgive everyone in debt to us, and do not subject us to the final test. The Gospel of the Lord.
4: Praise
2: Abba, that's a Hebrew word, by the way, it's not Italian. Can be translated nicely, Daddy. The kids love that word, address themselves to Daddy, because the Daddy, like the mother, of course, the mother will do everything in the house. But the daddy would do everything outside the house. I guess that's cool this way, Father. Then, of course, prepares us to understand today's gospel, which is short, sweet, to the point from St. Luke, and it talks about our Father. There is a story about our Father, which I heard this moons ago, and I have to say to you just in case, before I forget it. Muhammad Gandhi was a great leader, you know, Hindus, of course, for the Indians. Until 45, 46 or so, the British were in India being the masters, of course, of civilizations and all the rest of it for hundreds of years. So finally, Mahatma Gandhi was so clever, so good, and so peaceful, the peaceful resistance, that he kicked the British back home. Yeah, believe it or not. But one day, the British were still there. Soldier went to see him and said, sir, sir, sir. Well, I heard every day you say the rosary. You say the Our Father every day. He said, yeah, I do, before I go to bed or so. Well, the British soldier went on to say, well, then why don't you become a Christian? Because I think you're still Hindus. And the little guy was kind of short like me, with a funny-looking glasses, almost like mine. He looked straight in the face of the big, huge soldier from England and said, you know what? The day when I'm going to meet a real Christian, I become a Christian. Guess what? He was shot, believe it or not, by some Hindus, believe it or not. It was not a British. And until he was shot, he never turned to become a Christian. Well, I guess, I suppose, he never find a Christian, at least not in India. That's too bad. But a Christian means Christ-like. Yeah. So on the way home, you should say, am I Christ-like? I just went to church. Christian, Catholic? Yeah. Am I Christ? Oh, good. Then keep it up. Don't change your mind. Okay. But now I have to go back to Mary, because that's today we celebrate Mary. And for me, Brother Martin and I belong to the Order of Lady Mercy. And yeah, in order we dress up in white, wear three pieces with even a hood, okay? Because we were found a Pier Nolasco in Barcelona, España, nella Catedral de Santa Cruz, Holy Cross Cathedral. I visited there twice. We were founded there on the 10th of August, 1218. I wasn't born yet. I don't know about you. And the Order of Orleans Mist was founded to free the Christian slaves from our friends, good friends, Muslims. And today's celebration of the Eucharist goes back to 1571 A.D. on the 7th of October, I think that's today, because we celebrate the great victory of the Christians. Well, you know, we used to fight. I hope we don't fight no more, but we used to fight in those ancient times, you know, each other, against each other. So I guess we had a big, huge naval fleet ready to kill each other. And yeah, a lot of Muslims were killed, more so than Christians. But anyhow, we won the big, huge naval war, and the Pope from Rome heard about it. St. Pius V was a Dominican friar. Him too dressed up in white. The Dominicans are great about the devotion of the Holy Rosary. And we all want to go to heaven one of these days, hopefully. Say the Rosary every day. At least once a day, say the Rosary every day to Mary. And Mary, here, La Madonna to my right, she will take you to heaven. Okay, you and I, with all your shoes, don't forget it. So we won the big, huge victory, and the feast was actually at first was called Our Lady of the Victory, and then a few years afterwards, the other Pope changed. Well, you know, I think we should change the name. Our Lady of Victory became, yes, Our Lady of the Rosary, which I think makes a little bit more sense. Okay, so continue to say the Rosary, and you'll be just fine. And no, I will not go on and on to talk much about Mary, even though St. Bernard, he told us that we have to talk and pray about Mary until we go back to the Creator. The purpose of the Rosary, my dear good friends, brothers and sisters, to help us out to meditate on the great mysteries of our salvation. Pius XII, the first Pope I met in my life, I was just in high school a few months ago. I met in Castel Gandolfo, believe it or not. Yeah, I remember that. But I remember I was still in high school, just a little kid. And he used to say the Rosary is a compendium of the Gospel. Compendium is another Latin word, by the way. It's like summary. I mean, you want to know more about Christianity, well, then say the Rosary and you will be just fine. And say the Our Father too, you will be tremendous. The main focus is on Jesus, of course, his birth, life, death, resurrection. All the Our Fathers reminds us that Jesus' Father is the initiation of eternal salvation for you and I. The Hail Marys, all kinds of Hail Marys, reminds us all to join with Mary in contemplating the mysteries about this beautiful lady. We call her La Madonna. In French, it's Notre Dame. Notre Dame de Paris. That's another story, but because the cathedral is dedicated to La Madonna in Notre Dame, which was destroyed by the fire a few years ago. And thank God, during that world was restored. And Papa Leon went there, and it was tremendous acceptance of those French kids. They were nuts on our Pope. I was so impressed by those kids. Okay. Also made us aware that Mary was and is still intimately joined with her son Jesus in the mysteries of earthly and heavenly existence. The glory be, of course, reminds us all. The purpose of all life is to give glory to the Father, to the Son, to the Holy Spirit. The Blessed Trinity. The Rosary appears to many people. It is very simple. It can be no problem whatsoever. The repetition of words, someone complains from time to time, even to me. Yeah, the Rosary is the same thing over and over and over. When you love someone, you get tired to say to him or her, I love you. I love you to pieces. And she would be in heaven, the third heaven most likely, because, yeah, someone loves me, a boyfriend, husband, whatever the case might be. Repetition of the words helps us to create a nice atmosphere in which to contemplate, to meditate about the mysteries of Almighty God. And remember, we were never able to understand mysteries, because even Thomas Aquinas, after he wrote the Summa Theologiae, Summa Theologica, three huge books, he was not able to finish up his work because he said, who am I? I don't understand. I wrote a few things about it, but who am I? I don't understand. I still don't understand after he wrote three big, huge books about God Father, God Son, and God the Holy Spirit. We sense that Jesus and Mary are with us in the joys and sorrows of our life. Yes, daily life, where we have problem to oh yes, every day. We grow in hope that God is bringing us all to share in the glory of Jesus and Mary forevermore. Still repeat to yourself again and again, to myself first and then to you, the words of Saint Bernard, De Maria Nunquam Satis. I know you forgot your Latin from high school times or college, okay, but I will give you a translation better than Google. Yeah, we can talk and talk and talk and talk and talk and meditate about Mary, but we will never be done, because she's huge. She's the mother of Jesus. She's the Theotokos. She's our mother. She will bring us to heaven, if not today, tomorrow. Amen. I love you. My brothers, my sisters, trusting that our Father hears our prayers, attends to our needs, whatever they are, let us now offer our petition today. We say, Lord, graciously hear us.
3: Lord graciously hear us. Draw all members of the church more deeply into your love and guide our efforts to deepen our lives of prayer. Lord, hear us.
2: Lord, graciously hear us.
3: Help our country and all nations in replacing any division with a spirit of goodwill and cooperation. Lord, hear us.
2: Lord, graciously hear us.
3: Bless expectant mothers with good health and strength as they nurture the new life within them. Lord, hear us.
2: Lord, graciously hear us.
3: May the Holy Spirit guide all gathered here as we work together to make our community a welcoming and loving place. Lord, hear us.
2: Lord, graciously hear us.
3: Bless the faithful departed. May they rejoice with you in heaven. Lord, hear us.
2: Lord, graciously hear us.
3: We pray for an increase of vocations to the priesthood and religious life. Lord, hear us.
2: Lord, graciously hear us.
3: And let us now offer the prayers and petitions we hold in the silence of our hearts. Lord, hear us.
2: Lord, graciously hear us. Loving Father, we lift these prayers to you today through Christ our Lord.
3: Amen.
2: Amen. Blessed are you, Lord God of all creation. For your goodness we receive the bread we offer you, fruit of the earth, to work you in my hands. It will become for us the bread of life. Blessed are you, Lord God of all creation, for your goodness we receive the wine we offer you, fruit of the vine, work in my hands, it will become a spiritual drink. Pray, brothers and sisters, that my sacrifice and yours may be accepted to God, the Almighty Father. Grant, we pray, O Lord our God, that we may be rightly conformed to these offerings we bring. So honor the mysteries of your only begotten Son, as to be made worthy of his promises, through Christ our Lord. Amen. The Lord be with you. Lift up your hearts. Let us give thanks to our Lord our God. It is through right to just our duty and our salvation to praise your mighty deeds and celebrate the memory of the Blessed Virgin Mary under the title of Victory, but most of all, of the Rosary, to proclaim your kindness as we echo a thankful hymn of praise. For truly, even to earth's ends, you have done great things, extended your abundant mercy from age to age. When you looked on the lowliness of your handmaid, you gave us, through her, the order of our salvation, through your Son, Jesus Christ, our Lord and God. Through him, the host of angels and saints adores your majesty, rejoices in your presence forevermore. May our voices, we pray, join with theirs in one chorus of exultant praise as we acclaim, Holy, Holy, Holy, Lord God of hosts, for you, blessed is he who comes in the name of the Lord. You are indeed holy, O Lord, the fountain of all holiness. Make holy, therefore, these gifts, we pray, by sending down your Spirit upon them like a dewfall, so that they may become for us the body and blood of our Lord Jesus Christ. At the time he was betrayed and entered willingly into his passion, he took bread and, giving thanks, broke it and gave it to his disciples, saying, take this, all of you, and eat of it, for this is my body, which will be given up for you, my Lord, my God. In a similar way, when supper was ended, he took the chalice, and once more giving thanks, he gave it to his disciples, saying, take this, all of you, and drink from it, for this is the chalice of my blood, the blood of a new and eternal covenant, which will be poured out for you and for many, for the forgiveness of sins. Do this in memory of me, my Lord, my God. Amen. The mystery of faith. Save us, Savior of the world, for by your cross and resurrection, you have set us free. Therefore, as we celebrate the memorial of his death and resurrection, we offer you, Lord, the bread of life, the chalice of salvation, giving thanks that you have held us worthy to be in your presence and minister to you. Humbly we pray to partake in the body and blood of Christ. We may be gathered into one by your Spirit. Remember, Lord, your church spread throughout the world. Bring her to the fullness of charity together with Papa Leon XIV, Gregory, our bishop, the other bishops, our priests, our deacons, religious men and women, in a very special way, the brothers and the priests, and of course, the sisters and nuns belong to the order of Our Lady of Mercy. That happened to be the order I belong to. Remember the other brothers and sisters who have fallen asleep in the hope of the resurrection, all who have died in your mercy. Welcome them into the light of your face. And mercy upon us all, we pray, with the Blessed Virgin Mary, the Mother of God. Bless Joseph, his spouse, the Blessed Apostle Peter and Paul, St. Andrew, of course, St. Peter and Olaskar, and St. Jude and Simon, the patron saint of this beautiful, beautiful cathedral and diocese of ours. The other saints, O God, who have pleased you throughout the ages, we may merit to be coerced to eternal life. May praise and glorify you to your Son, Jesus Christ. Through him and with him and in him, O God, Almighty Father, in the unity of the Holy Spirit, all glory and honor is yours forever and ever.
5: Amen.
2: At the seventh command formed by divine teaching, we dare to say, Our Father, who art in heaven, hallowed be thy name. Thy kingdom come, thy will be done, on earth as it is in heaven. Give us this day our daily bread, and forgive us our trespasses, as we forgive those who trespass against us. And lead us not into temptation, but deliver us from evil. Deliver us, Lord, we pray, from every evil. Graciously grant peace in our days, that by the help of your mercy, we may be always free from sin, safe from all distress, as we wait the blessed hope at the coming of our Savior, Jesus Christ. For the kingdom, the power, the glory are yours, now and forever. Lord Jesus Christ, who said the apostle,

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Blessed are those called to the supper of the Lamb. Lord, I am not worthy.

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I love you above all things, and I desire you to come into my soul. As I cannot now receive you sacramentally, come spiritually into my heart. I embrace you and unite myself wholly to you. 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With burning soul and prayer, I beseech you to fix in my heart lively sentiments of faith, hope, and charity, true contrition for my sins, and a firm purpose of amendment. I contemplate with great love and tender pity over your 5 most precious wounds, pondering over them within me, while I call to mind the words which David the prophet said of you. They have pierced my hands and my feet. They have numbered all my bones.

0: Let us pray. We pray, O Lord our God, that just as we proclaim this sacrament, the death and resurrection of your Son, so be made partakers in his sufferings. We may obtain also merit a share in his consolation, in his glory, who lives and reigns forever and ever. Amen. The Lord be with you. Amen. The blessed mighty God, the Father, the Son, and the Holy Spirit. Amen. My brothers and my sisters, the celebration of the Eucharist is over. Let us go home and remember rosary once a day, and you will get to heaven in no time whatsoever. Thanks be to God.
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1: John Morris here for your Spirit FM. The Chancellor's Office of the Diocese of St. Petersburg was informed that Most Reverend Frank J. DeWayne, Bishop Emeritus of Venice, Florida, has passed away Wednesday morning, October 7th, in Sarasota. In a statement, Bishop Gregory Park shared, "Today I received the sad news of the passing of my fellow bishop, Frank DeWayne, Bishop Emeritus of the Diocese of Venice. I have an abundant amount of gratitude for his many years of ministry to the church and his friendship as my fellow brother bishop in Florida. Bishop DeWayne served as the spiritual leader for over 250,000 Catholics in our neighboring Diocese of Venice. He loyally served the church as a priest of the Diocese of Green Bay following his ordination in 1988 until he became Bishop of the Diocese of Venice in 2007. In addition to his ministry in these two dioceses, he served the Universal Church through the Holy See's permanent observer mission to the United Nations and later in Rome, serving as undersecretary with the Pontifical Council for Justice and Peace. He was a true leader to the church in the United States through his work with the United States Conference of Catholic Bishops and with many Catholic organizations and charities. In May of 2026, Pope Leo XIV accepted Bishop DeWayne's retirement from his office of Bishop of Venice after 19 years of faithful service. Today we mourn his passing and give thanks to God for his life and service to the church. On behalf of the clergy, religious, and faithful of the Diocese of St. Petersburg, Bishop Parks extends his deepest sympathy to Bishop Emilio Biasca Aguero and to the entire Diocese of Venice and to Bishop DeWayne's family, friends, and all who were blessed by his life and ministry. May this humble servant of the Lord now rest in the peace of Christ. Amen.

It really is Amazing Grace. Yes, it is, Mr. Phil Wickham. What's up? It's Jamie. It's going to be a great morning. God's peace.

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0: Ann Wilson's new one coming up. What's up? 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
1: Hey, Patricia, what's that thing you do or do not refrigerate?
2: 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And I'm like, who wants cold syrup on their hot pancake?
1: Have you compromised? 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
2: Well, after 20 years, he's decided just leave it out.
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0: Hi, I'm Greg Schutte, Director of Marriage Works Ohio, Catholic therapist and author of the Building a Eucharistic Marriage Catholic Marriage Course. I'm bringing you another weekly marriage tip. In a world that has so many ways for us to pay without having the actual money in hand, it has caused so many couples to spend beyond what they are able to pay back. Financial problems are the source of many divorces. Living within your means calls for us to take a hard look at the things we need versus the things we want. I often have to correct myself when telling my wife about something we need, because after much thought, I come to the realization that I don't really need it, but I really want it, which is different. We also need to be careful that we don't slip into never enjoying our money. This week, look at ways you and your spouse may be spending money beyond your means and decide how to gain more control over that area of spending. If you'd like to learn more about building a Eucharistic marriage, go to eucharisticmarriage.org.
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0: Amy, Dan Brimness, what else? Jeremy Camp. We'll spin some Jeremy Camp. You know, of all of the years and all of the shows, I don't think I've ever seen Jeremy Camp in concert. I think, like, he's... I mean, not that I've seen everybody, but, you know, like, the big ones, you know, Casting Crowns, and I'm going to go way back. Jars of Clay. Switchfoot. You know, David Crowder, Need to Breathe. See, but Jeremy Camp, to my memory, I'm not sure I've ever seen. You know, maybe he was at Rock the Universe one year. And, you know, because there's such a lineup. I bet that's probably what maybe I have seen him. Speaking of Winter Jam and Rock the Universe, whoo, going to be here before we know it. Don't have that info for you yet, but stay tuned to Spirit FM because, you know, we always have the hookup.
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1: John Morris here for your Spirit FM. The Chancellor's Office of the Diocese of St. Petersburg was informed that Most Reverend Frank J. DeWayne, Bishop Emeritus of Venice, Florida, has passed away Wednesday morning, October 7th, in Sarasota. In a statement, Bishop Gregory Park shared, "Today I received the sad news of the passing of my fellow bishop, Frank DeWayne, Bishop Emeritus of the Diocese of Venice. I have an abundant amount of gratitude for his many years of ministry to the church and his friendship as my fellow brother bishop in Florida." Bishop DeWayne served as the spiritual leader for over 250,000 Catholics in our neighboring Diocese of Venice. He loyally served the church as a priest of the Diocese of Green Bay following his ordination in 1988 until he became Bishop of the Diocese of Venice in 2007. In addition to his ministry in these two dioceses, he served the Universal Church through the Holy See's permanent observer mission to the United Nations and later in Rome, serving as undersecretary with the Pontifical Council for Justice and Peace. He was a true leader to the church in the United States through his work with the United States Conference of Catholic Bishops and with many Catholic organizations and charities. In May of 2026, Pope Leo XIV accepted Bishop DeWayne's retirement from his office of Bishop of Venice after 19 years of faithful service. Today we mourn his passing and give thanks to God for his life and service to the church. On behalf of the clergy, religious, and faithful of the Diocese of St. Petersburg, Bishop Parks extends his deepest sympathy to Bishop Emilio Biasca Aguero and to the entire Diocese of Venice and to Bishop DeWayne's family, friends, and all who were blessed by his life and ministry. May this humble servant of the Lord now rest in the peace of Christ. Amen.

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Maybe you have a side hustle. Maybe your employer advertises. We are extremely affordable and effective media for what you have going on. Please partner with us. It's a fun way to spread the word about what you have going on.

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1: All right, Friday from 7 to 10 is the Evening of Hope Gala, celebrating 20 years, honoring the past, carrying it forward with purpose. 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
2: What's your vocation? What vocation are you praying for? Hey, it's Jamie. Well, if it is that you are a husband or a wife, or you are praying for the sacrament of matrimony, Psalm 127, 3 through 5, children are a heritage from the Lord, offspring a reward from him, like arrows in the hands of a warrior. Blessed is the man whose quiver is full of them. This is one that has personally sustained my family. Recently coming off our fifth pregnancy, high risk, NICU stay, the whole thing, people questioning whether we should continue to have kids, on top of which birth rates are historically low and people aren't getting married and having kids anymore. Let us hear that scripture and be encouraged. Remember, you're made in the image of God. You have everything that you need for the task.
3: 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In Mark 10, verse 15, Jesus said, "Anyone who doesn't receive the kingdom of God like a child will never enter it." 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If anything, they are full of joy as though life is wonderful. Today, know God as a faithful father. Feel joy in the moment. He loves you as you are his wonderful child.
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10: I've never seen a morning the sun forgot to rise. In every single detail, you're faithful every time.

Asking you will receive, seeking you will find, knocking the door will be opened to you. For everyone who asks receives, and the one who seeks finds, and the one who knocks the door will be opened. Oh man, get into those red letters, friend. Luke 11:5-13 is the gospel for today. I was just glancing at it. I'm not bringing it up for any particular reason other than, you know, I love being surprised by the gospel. You know, not that they are fresh and new. We've hopefully have heard them proclaimed throughout our lifetime, but, you know, I would like to read the Bible more. That's a goal. That's my goal. So anyway, therein it lies, right? Knocking the door will be open, asking you shall receive. So Lord Jesus, help me. Help me to have a discipline to draw closer to you in the scriptures.

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0: Hey, this is Micah Tyler with the message of my new song, Perfectly. And somehow you love somebody like me. Don't know how you do it, but you do it perfectly. I want to be perfect. When other people are brave, all I see is fear in my life, and then I remember that it's God's perfect love that casts out that fear. I feel like every time that I make a turn, it is heading down another broken road when I remember that God has a perfect plan for my life. When we throw up our hands and we confess the places that we fall short, that's when God's perfect love shows up and loves us perfectly.
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It's Jamie, one of my favorite bands, Switchfoot. Do you know where they get their name? They are surfers from California, and just like skateboarding or snowboarding or any other type of board sport, you will either stand, obviously, with your right foot forward or your left foot forward. Everybody's sort of different, right? But naturally, you don't go back and forth. Like when I stand up on my surfboard, I don't sometimes stand up with my left foot forward and maybe another wave with my... I'm naturally with my right foot forward. So if you are a surfer or a skater or a skimboarder or a snowboarder that can turn around naturally like that, like put one foot, you're considered a switchfooter. So there you go. Switchfoot, surfing terminology for you. We'll play them coming up in just a minute. Thanks for listening.

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1: John Morris here for your Spirit FM. The Chancellor's Office of the Diocese of St. Petersburg was informed that Most Reverend Frank J. DeWayne, Bishop Emeritus of Venice, Florida, has passed away Wednesday morning, October 7th, in Sarasota. In a statement, Bishop Gregory Park shared, "Today I received the sad news of the passing of my fellow bishop, Frank DeWayne, Bishop Emeritus of the Diocese of Venice. I have an abundant amount of gratitude for his many years of ministry to the church and his friendship as my fellow brother bishop in Florida." Bishop DeWayne served as the spiritual leader for over 250,000 Catholics in our neighboring Diocese of Venice. He loyally served the church as a priest of the Diocese of Green Bay following his ordination in 1988 until he became Bishop of the Diocese of Venice in 2007. In addition to his ministry in these two dioceses, he served the Universal Church through the Holy See's permanent observer mission to the United Nations and later in Rome, serving as undersecretary with the Pontifical Council for Justice and Peace. He was a true leader to the church in the United States through his work with the United States Conference of Catholic Bishops and with many Catholic organizations and charities. In May of 2026, Pope Leo XIV accepted Bishop DeWayne's retirement from his office of Bishop of Venice after 19 years of faithful service. Today we mourn his passing and give thanks to God for his life and service to the church. On behalf of the clergy, religious and faithful of the Diocese of St. Petersburg, Bishop Parks extends his deepest sympathy to Bishop Emilio Biasca Aguero and to the entire Diocese of Venice and to Bishop DeWayne's family, friends, and all who were blessed by his life and ministry. May this humble servant of the Lord now rest in the peace of Christ. Amen.

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gonna be all right. Matt Maher, Mercy Me, and Emerson Day, queued up and ready to go for you. We'll pray at 3:30 as we always do. 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You know, through the power of prayer, it is one of the many spiritual resources that help us to grow in our relationship. I mean, you know, if you have a relationship with somebody, you usually talk to them or spend time with them, and that relationship grows. And the same with our Lord and Savior Jesus Christ. You know, need to spend some time in prayer. And, you know, listen, as Catholics, you know us, we've got the prayers, right? I mean, so many sort of formulaic prayers, right? Structured prayer. But as well as that is just simple promptings of the Spirit, prayers of the heart that are just simply glances to heaven and a simple thank you, or Jesus, I love you, or come Holy Spirit, fall upon me. Help me, Lord Jesus, be with me in this moment. You know, so listen, sometimes we overthink prayer, and sometimes prayer can just be as simple as saying, Lord Jesus, be with me in this moment. I love you. Come, Holy Spirit, fall upon me. You know, so let us encourage each other on that daily to spend more time in prayer so that, in fact, we can all grow closer to our Lord and Savior.

Don't let me face this loneliness alone. 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I need a peace that only heaven knows. Jesus, could you please just sit and cry with me till I can sing, till I can sing.

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Yeah, on your next vacation up north. Live with

0: Get a hold of us and let us know how you are living with spirit, because we love sharing it. It encourages others, just like this one.
1: This is Keith from Seminole, Florida. A friend of mine originally had Spirit FM pray for me, and I was in stage 4 cancer, and it went into remission. And then I had Spirit FM pray for a friend of mine, and he was having brain cancer, going to surgery almost every week for like 4 consecutive weeks. And you prayed for him, and in 4 weeks since then, he hasn't had to go to surgery at all. So, you know, I think I'm a walking miracle, because I just believe in God's word. But Spirit FM brings that word to our hearts so deeply and so richly. And I don't think the listeners of Spirit FM really realize how powerful your ministry is in healing people, because God's word heals, and you share God's word in such a passionate way that it does heal. And I'm a living testimony of that. So thank you.

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2: 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Like, it goes in the fridge. And I'm like, who wants cold syrup on their hot pancake?
1: Have you compromised? Who won?
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1: You wore him down a little at a time. 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
1: This is Keith from Seminole, Florida. A friend of mine originally had Spirit FM pray for me, and I was in stage 4 cancer, and it went into remission. And then I had Spirit FM pray for a friend of mine, and he was having brain cancer, having going to surgery almost every week for like 4 consecutive weeks. And you prayed for him, and in 4 weeks since then, he hasn't had to go to surgery at all. So, you know, I think I'm a walking miracle because I just believe in God's word. 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And I don't think the listeners of Spirit FM really realize how powerful your ministry is in healing people, because God's word heals, and you share God's word in such a passionate way that it does heal. And I'm a living testimony of that. So thank you.
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1: John Morris here for your Spirit FM. The Chancellor's Office of the Diocese of St. Petersburg was informed that Most Reverend Frank J. DeWayne, Bishop Emeritus of Venice, Florida, has passed away Wednesday morning, October 7th, in Sarasota. In a statement, Bishop Gregory Park shared, "Today I received the sad news of the passing of my fellow bishop, Frank DeWayne, Bishop Emeritus of the Diocese of Venice. I have an abundant amount of gratitude for his many years of ministry to the church and his friendship as my fellow brother bishop in Florida." Bishop DeWayne served as the spiritual leader for over 250,000 Catholics in our neighboring Diocese of Venice. He loyally served the church as a priest of the Diocese of Green Bay following his ordination in 1988 until he became Bishop of the Diocese of Venice in 2007. In addition to his ministry in these two dioceses, he served the Universal Church through the Holy See's permanent observer mission to the United Nations and later in Rome, serving as undersecretary with the Pontifical Council for Justice and Peace. He was a true leader to the church in the United States through his work with the United States Conference of Catholic Bishops and with many Catholic organizations and charities. In May of 2026, Pope Leo XIV accepted Bishop DeWayne's retirement from his office of Bishop of Venice after 19 years of faithful service. Today we mourn his passing and give thanks to God for his life and service to the church. On behalf of the clergy, religious, and faithful of the Diocese of St. Petersburg, Bishop Parks extends his deepest sympathy to Bishop Emilio Biasca Aguero and to the entire Diocese of Venice and to Bishop DeWayne's family, friends, and all who were blessed by his life and ministry. May this humble servant of the Lord now rest in the peace of Christ.

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What if I told you? What if I told you? Helping you live with Spirit. I'm sorry.

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0: 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October is the month when the church celebrates the Rosary with special prayers and devotion. The history of Our Lady of the Rosary goes back to the 1500s at the Battle of Lepanto. 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Since WBVM was named in honor of Mary, the BVM standing for Blessed Virgin Mary, we've aired the Rosary every day since we began broadcasting 40 years ago. 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

Great to be with you tonight. Megan Woods up next. It's Jamie. Keeping an eye on the tropics. Not out of the woods yet. Not to be fearful and cause panic. Just got to stay informed. You know, Dennis Phillips and Mike from Mike's Weather Page are my go-tos during storm season. Not unlike many of you, so not a newsflash there. But I really appreciate those guys. They are good at their media craft, and I appreciate their personalities and who they are as people. I really think that they do a good job in keeping us informed, and they're also very entertaining too. Just cool, neat guys. So if you need some weather resources, Dennis Phillips, he does some great social media as well. And then, of course, Mike from Mike's Weather Page on Facebook. I mean, I think he's about as famous as Jim Cantore these days.

All right, thanks for joining us. We take a moment for a prayer. Today we're taking a look at Luke 11, 9 through 10. And I tell you, asking you will receive, seeking you will find, knocking the door will be open to you. For anyone who seeks receives, and the one who seeks finds, and the one who knocks, the door will be opened. Oh Jesus, through the Immaculate Heart of Mary, we offer you our prayers, works, joys, and sufferings of this day. For all the intentions of your Sacred Heart, in union with the Holy Sacrifice of the Mass throughout the world. For the salvation of souls, the reparation of sins, the reunion of all Christians, and for the intentions of the Holy Father this month. We offer all the prayer intentions of those who are with us at this moment. And all that were called and emailed into Spirit FM this week. Our Father, who art in heaven, hallowed be thy name. Thy kingdom come, thy will be done on earth as it is in heaven. Give us this day our daily bread, and forgive us our trespasses, as we forgive those who trespass against us. And lead us not into temptation, but deliver us from evil. Hail Mary, full of grace, the Lord is with thee. Blessed art thou among women, and blessed is the fruit of thy womb, Jesus. Holy Mary, Mother of God, pray for our sinners, now and at the hour of our death. And glory be to the Father, and to the Son, and to the Holy Spirit, as it was in the beginning, is now, and ever shall be, world without end. Amen.

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2: The Chosen has a new album coming out at the end of the month called Songs Inspired by The Chosen, Seasons 1 through 5. It includes artists like Jamie McDonald, Lady A, and Boys to Men. Big Daddy Weave announced their Christmas tour with Hannah Kerr and have confirmed they are coming to Florida. Matthew West's new album is out now. It's called Jesus is King. And finally, Seth Schlieder has a new song called All In and announced his sophomore album called Fingerprints coming in March of 2027. My name's Francesca. That's your new music flash on Spirit FM.
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0: 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What Grace Can Do coming up for you. Also, Rend Collective. My name is Jamie. Have a great day. Stand strong in the faith. No matter what occurs, stay alive. Is that last of the Mohicans? But seriously, no matter what occurs today, stay grounded in your relationship with Jesus Christ. Lean on Him. Take control of your emotions, your mind, your heart. Avoid even the near occasion of sin. Pray, pray, pray. We are all sons and daughters of Christ. We are all brothers and sisters in Christ. All right? We are together. You are not alone. Right? Let's pray for each other. Let's pray for the body of Christ, that we will be built up in a fervent and active faith to be the light of the world.
1: I've seen what sin can do.

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3: John Morris here for your Spirit FM. The Chancellor's Office of the Diocese of St. Petersburg was informed that Most Reverend Frank J. DeWayne, Bishop Emeritus of Venice, Florida, has passed away Wednesday morning, October 7th, in Sarasota. In a statement, Bishop Gregory Park shared, "Today I received the sad news of the passing of my fellow bishop, Frank DeWayne, Bishop Emeritus of the Diocese of Venice. I have an abundant amount of gratitude for his many years of ministry to the church and his friendship as my fellow brother bishop in Florida." Bishop DeWayne served as the spiritual leader for over 250,000 Catholics in our neighboring Diocese of Venice. He loyally served the church as a priest of the Diocese of Green Bay following his ordination in 1988 until he became Bishop of the Diocese of Venice in 2007. In addition to his ministry in these two dioceses, he served the Universal Church through the Holy See's permanent observer mission to the United Nations and later in Rome, serving as undersecretary with the Pontifical Council for Justice and Peace. He was a true leader to the church in the United States through his work with the United States Conference of Catholic Bishops and with many Catholic organizations and charities. In May of 2026, Pope Leo XIV accepted Bishop DeWayne's retirement from his office of Bishop of Venice after 19 years of faithful service. Today we mourn his passing and give thanks to God for his life and service to the church. On behalf of the clergy, religious, and faithful of the Diocese of St. Petersburg, Bishop Parks extends his deepest sympathy to Bishop Emilio Biasca Aguero and to the entire Diocese of Venice and to Bishop DeWayne's family, friends, and all who were blessed by his life and ministry. May this humble servant of the Lord now rest in the peace of Christ. Amen.

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1: Hey, Patricia, what's that thing you do or do not refrigerate?
2: So I always left out the syrup, but my husband used to put it in the fridge. Like, it goes in the fridge. And I'm like, who wants cold syrup on their hot pancake?
1: Have you compromised? Who won?
2: Well, after 20 years, he's decided just leave it out.
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1: You wore him down a little at a time. 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

0: in Tampa Bay. One day you walk out the door, boots on, cozy sweater, pumpkin spice latte in hand, and it almost feels like fall. All the autumn vibes, minus the crunchy leaves. But then, the very next morning you step outside. 100% humidity smacks you in the face. Boots? Nope. Sweater? Forget it. Pumpkin spice latte? More like iced coffee season again. The Florida seasons may be confused, but one thing you can always count on is your Spirit FM. 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

0: In the name of the Father, and of the Son, and of the Holy Spirit, amen. Our Father, who art in heaven, hallowed be thy name. Thy kingdom come, thy will be done, on earth as it is in heaven.
1: Give us this day our daily bread, and forgive us our trespasses, as we forgive those who trespass against us. And lead us not into temptation, but deliver us from evil. Amen.
0: Hail Mary, full of grace, the Lord is with thee. Blessed art thou among women, and blessed is the fruit of thy womb, Jesus.
1: Holy Mary, Mother

0: Mother of God, pray for us sinners now and at the hour of our death. Amen.
1: I believe in God, the Father Almighty, creator of heaven and earth, and in Jesus Christ, his only Son, our Lord, who was conceived by the Holy Spirit, born of the Virgin Mary, suffered under Pontius Pilate, was crucified, died, and was buried. He descended into hell. On the third day, he rose again from the dead. He ascended into heaven and is seated at the right hand of God, the Father Almighty. From there, he will come to judge the living and the dead.
0: I believe in the Holy Spirit, the Holy Catholic Church, the communion of saints, the forgiveness of sins, the resurrection of the body, and life everlasting. Amen.
1: Eternal Father, I offer you the body and blood, soul and divinity, of your dearly beloved Son, our Lord Jesus Christ,
0: in atonement for our sins and those of the whole world.
1: For the sake of his sorrowful passion,
0: have mercy on us and on the whole world.
1: For the sake of his sorrowful passion,
0: have mercy on us and on the whole world.
1: For the sake of his sorrowful passion,
0: have mercy on us and on the whole world.
1: For the sake of his sorrowful passion,
0: have mercy on us and on the whole world.
1: For the sake of his sorrowful passion,
0: have mercy on us and on the whole world.
1: For the sake of his sorrowful passion,
0: have mercy on us and on the whole world.
1: For the sake of his sorrowful passion,
0: have mercy on us and on the whole world.
1: For the sake of his sorrowful passion,
0: have mercy on us and on the whole world.
1: For the sake of his sorrowful passion,
0: have mercy on us and on the whole world.
1: For the sake of his sorrowful passion,
0: have mercy on us and on the whole world.
1: Eternal Father, I offer you the body and blood, soul and divinity of your dearly beloved Son, our Lord Jesus Christ,
0: in atonement for our sins and those of the whole world.
1: For the sake of his sorrowful passion,
0: have mercy on us and on the whole world.
1: For the sake of his sorrowful passion,
0: have mercy on us and on the whole world.
1: For the sake of his sorrowful passion,
0: have mercy on us and on the whole world.
1: For the sake of his sorrowful passion,
0: have mercy on us and on the whole world.
1: For the sake of his sorrowful passion,
0: have mercy on us and on the whole world.
1: For the sake of his sorrowful passion,
0: have mercy on us and on the whole world.
1: For the sake of his sorrowful passion,
0: have mercy on us and on the whole world.
1: For the sake of his sorrowful passion,
0: have mercy on us and on the whole world.
1: For the sake of his sorrowful passion,
0: have mercy on us and on the whole world.
1: For the sake of his sorrowful passion,
0: have mercy on us and on the whole world.
1: Eternal Father, I offer you the body and blood, soul and divinity of your dearly beloved Son, our Lord Jesus Christ,
0: in atonement for our sins and those of the whole world.
1: For the sake of his sorrowful passion,
0: have mercy on us and on the whole world.
1: For the sake of his sorrowful passion,
0: have mercy on us and on the whole world.
1: For the sake of his sorrowful passion,
0: have mercy on us and on the whole world.
1: For the sake of his sorrowful passion,
0: have mercy on us and on the whole world.
1: For the sake of his sorrowful passion,
0: have mercy on us and on the whole world.
1: For the sake of his sorrowful passion,
0: have mercy on us and on the whole world.
1: For the sake of his sorrowful passion,
0: have mercy on us and on the whole world.
1: For the sake of his sorrowful passion,
0: have mercy on us and on the whole world.
1: For the sake of his sorrowful passion,
0: have mercy on us and on the whole world.
1: For the sake of his sorrowful passion,
0: have mercy on us and on the whole world.
1: Eternal Father, I offer you the body and blood, soul and divinity of your dearly beloved Son, our Lord Jesus Christ,
0: in atonement for our sins and those of the whole world.
1: For the sake of his sorrowful passion,
0: have mercy on us and on the whole world.
1: For the sake of his sorrowful passion,
0: have mercy on us and on the whole world.
1: For the sake of his sorrowful passion,
0: have mercy on us and on the whole world.
1: For the sake of his sorrowful passion,
0: have mercy on us and on the whole world.
1: For the sake of his sorrowful passion,
0: have mercy on us and on the whole world.
1: For the sake of his sorrowful passion,
0: have mercy on us and on the whole world.
1: For the sake of his sorrowful passion,
0: have mercy on us and on the whole world.
1: For the sake of his sorrowful passion,
0: have mercy on us and on the whole world.
1: For the sake of his sorrowful passion,
0: have mercy on us and on the whole world.
1: For the sake of his sorrowful passion,
0: have mercy on us and on the whole world.
1: Eternal Father, I offer you the body and blood, soul and divinity of your dearly beloved Son, our Lord Jesus Christ,
0: in atonement for our sins and those of the whole world.
1: For the sake of his sorrowful passion,
0: have mercy on us and on the whole world.
1: For the sake of his sorrowful passion,
0: have mercy on us and on the whole world.
1: For the sake of his sorrowful passion,
0: have mercy on us and on the whole world.
1: For the sake of his sorrowful passion,
0: have mercy on us and on the whole world.
1: For the sake of his sorrowful passion,
0: have mercy on us and on the whole world.
1: For the sake of his sorrowful passion,
0: have mercy on us and on the whole world.
1: For the sake of his sorrowful passion,
0: have mercy on us and on the whole world.
1: For the sake of his sorrowful passion,
0: have mercy on us and on the whole world.
1: For the sake of his sorrowful passion,
0: have mercy on us and on the whole world.
1: For the sake of his sorrowful passion,
0: have mercy on us and on the whole world.
1: Holy God, Holy Mighty One, Holy Immortal One.
0: Have mercy on us and on the whole world.
1: Holy God, Holy Mighty One, Holy Immortal One.
0: Have mercy on us and on the whole world.
1: Holy God, Holy Mighty One, Holy Immortal One.
0: Have mercy on us and on the whole world.
1: Eternal God, in whom mercy is endless, and the treasury of compassion inexhaustible,
0: look kindly upon us and increase your mercy in us, that in difficult moments we might not despair nor become despondent, but with great confidence submit ourselves to your holy will, which is love and mercy itself.
1: In the name of the Father, and of the Son, and of the Holy Spirit, amen.
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0: This is Franciscan Media's Saint of the Day for October 8th. Today we celebrate St. John Leonardi. Today, as in any age, people seem plagued with the dilemma of getting involved. John Leonardi solved the dilemma for himself by becoming a priest. Born around 1541 in Lucca, Italy, John began working as an apprentice to a pharmacist before he decided to pursue studies for the priesthood. Following his ordination, he ministered especially in hospitals and prisons. The example and dedication of his work inspired several other young men to assist him. Over time, John and his followers, who also became priests, decided to establish a new congregation of diocesan priests, called the Clerks Regular of the Mother of God. The new group remained small but effective, and its members were a great power for good in Italy. Confirmed by Pope Clement VIII in 1595, the founder's policy required the Clerks Regular never to have more than 15 churches. In 1579, Father Leonardi formed the Confraternity of Christian Doctrine and published a concise and comprehensive summary of Catholic beliefs that remained in use until the 19th century. He died in 1609 from a disease caught while nursing victims stricken with the plague. There's more about the saints along with inspiration and Catholic resources at our website, saintoftheday.org. From Franciscan Media, this has been Saint of the Day.
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1: John Morris here for your Spirit FM. The Chancellor's Office of the Diocese of St. Petersburg was informed that Most Reverend Frank J. DeWayne, Bishop Emeritus of Venice, Florida, has passed away Wednesday morning, October 7th, in Sarasota. In a statement, Bishop Gregory Park shared, "Today I received the sad news of the passing of my fellow bishop, Frank DeWayne, Bishop Emeritus of the Diocese of Venice. I have an abundant amount of gratitude for his many years of ministry to the church and his friendship as my fellow brother bishop in Florida. Bishop DeWayne served as the spiritual leader for over 250,000 Catholics in our neighboring Diocese of Venice. He loyally served the church as a priest of the Diocese of Green Bay following his ordination in 1988 until he became Bishop of the Diocese of Venice in 2007. In addition to his ministry in these two dioceses, he served the Universal Church through the Holy See's permanent observer mission to the United Nations and later in Rome, serving as undersecretary with the Pontifical Council for Justice and Peace. He was a true leader to the church in the United States through his work with the United States Conference of Catholic Bishops and with many Catholic organizations and charities. In May of 2026, Pope Leo XIV accepted Bishop DeWayne's retirement from his office of Bishop of Venice after 19 years of faithful service. Today we mourn his passing and give thanks to God for his life and service to the church. On behalf of the clergy, religious, and faithful of the Diocese of St. Petersburg, Bishop Parks extends his deepest sympathy to Bishop Emilio Biasca Aguero and to the entire Diocese of Venice and to Bishop DeWayne's family, friends, and all who were blessed by his life and ministry. May this humble servant of the Lord now rest in the peace of Christ. Amen.
0: The Holy Rosary represents a beautiful opportunity to remember the mysteries of Christ. 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
2: In the name of the Father, and of the Son, and of the Holy Spirit.
3: Amen.
2: I believe in God, the Father Almighty, creator of heaven and earth, and in Jesus Christ, his only Son, our Lord. He was conceived by the power of the Holy Spirit and born of the Virgin Mary. He suffered under Pontius Pilate, was crucified, died, and was buried. He descended to the dead. On the third day he arose again. He ascended into heaven and is seated at the right hand of the Father. He will come again to judge the living and the dead.
3: I believe in the Holy Spirit, the Holy Catholic Church, the communion of saints, the forgiveness of sins, the resurrection of the body, and life everlasting. Amen.
2: Our Father, who art in heaven, hallowed be thy name. Thy kingdom come, thy will be done, on earth as it is in heaven.
3: Give us this day our daily bread, and forgive us our trespasses, as we forgive those who trespass against us. And lead us not into temptation, but deliver us from evil. Amen. Hail Mary, full of grace, the Lord is with thee. Blessed art thou among women, and blessed is the fruit of thy womb, Jesus.
2: Holy Mary, Mother of God, pray for us sinners, now and at the hour of our death. Amen.
3: Hail Mary, full of grace, the Lord is with thee. Blessed art thou among women, and blessed is the fruit of thy womb, Jesus.
2: Holy Mary, Mother of God, pray for us sinners, now and at the hour of our death. Amen.
3: Hail Mary, full of grace, the Lord is with thee. Blessed art thou among women, and blessed is the fruit of thy womb, Jesus.
2: Holy Mary, Mother of God, pray for us sinners, now and at the hour of our death. Amen. Glory be to the Father, and to the Son, and to the Holy Spirit.
3: As it was in the beginning, is now, and ever shall be, world without end. Amen.
2: The first luminous mystery, the baptism in the Jordan. Our Father, who art in heaven, hallowed be thy name. Thy kingdom come, thy will be done, on earth as it is in heaven.
3: Give us this day our daily bread, and forgive us our trespasses, as we forgive those who trespass against us. And lead us not into temptation, but deliver us from evil. Amen.
2: Then Jesus came from Galilee to John at the Jordan to be baptized by him.
3: Hail Mary, full of grace, the Lord is with thee. Blessed art thou among women, and blessed is the fruit of thy womb, Jesus.
2: Holy Mary, Mother of God, pray for us sinners, now and at the hour of our death. Amen. John tried to prevent him, saying, "I need to be baptized by you, and yet you are coming to me."
3: Hail Mary, full of grace, the Lord is with thee. Blessed art thou among women, and blessed is the fruit of thy womb, Jesus.
2: Holy Mary, Mother of God, pray for us sinners, now and at the hour of our death. Amen. Jesus said to him in reply, Allow it now.
3: Hail Mary, full of grace, the Lord is with thee. Blessed art thou among women, and blessed is the fruit of thy womb, Jesus.
2: Holy Mary, Mother of God, pray for us sinners, now and at the hour of our death. Amen. For thus it is fitting for us to fulfill all righteousness. Then he allowed him.
3: Hail Mary, full of grace, the Lord is with thee. Blessed art thou among women, and blessed is the fruit of thy womb, Jesus.
2: Holy Mary, Mother of God, pray for us sinners, now and at the hour of our death. Amen. After Jesus was baptized, he came up from the water.
3: Hail Mary, full of grace, the Lord is with thee. Blessed art thou among women, and blessed is the fruit of thy womb, Jesus.
2: Holy Mary, Mother of God, pray for us sinners, now and at the hour of our death. Amen. And behold, the heavens were opened for him.
3: Hail Mary, full of grace, the Lord is with thee. Blessed art thou among women, and blessed is the fruit of thy womb, Jesus.
2: Holy Mary, Mother of God, pray for us sinners, now and at the hour of our death. Amen. And he saw the Spirit of God descending like a dove and coming upon him.
3: Hail Mary, full of grace, the Lord is with thee. Blessed art thou among women, and blessed is the fruit of thy womb, Jesus.
2: Holy Mary, Mother of God, pray for us sinners, now and at the hour of our death. Amen. And a voice came from the heavens, saying,
3: Hail Mary, full of grace, the Lord is with thee. Blessed art thou among women, and blessed is the fruit of thy womb, Jesus.
2: Holy Mary, Mother of God, pray for us sinners, now and at the hour of our death. Amen. This is my beloved Son.
3: Hail Mary, full of grace, the Lord is with thee. Blessed art thou among women, and blessed is the fruit of thy womb, Jesus.
2: Holy Mary, Mother of God, pray for us sinners, now and at the hour of our death. Amen. With whom I am well pleased.
3: Hail Mary, full of grace, the Lord is with thee. Blessed art thou among women, and blessed is the fruit of thy womb, Jesus.
2: Holy Mary, Mother of God, pray for us sinners, now and at the hour of our death. Amen. Glory be to the Father, and to the Son, and to the Holy Spirit.
3: As it was in the beginning, is now, and ever shall be, world without end. Amen.
4: O my Jesus, forgive us our sins, save us from the fires of hell. Lead all souls into heaven, especially those in most need of thy mercy.
2: The second luminous mystery, the wedding of Cana. Our Father, who art in heaven, hallowed be thy name. Thy kingdom come, thy will be done, on earth as it is in heaven.
3: Give us this day our daily bread, and forgive us our trespasses, as we forgive those who trespass against us. And lead us not into temptation, but deliver us from evil. Amen.
2: On the third day there was a wedding in Cana in Galilee, and the mother of Jesus was there. Jesus and his disciples were also invited to the wedding.
3: Hail Mary, full of grace, the Lord is with thee. Blessed art thou among women, and blessed is the fruit of thy womb, Jesus.
2: Holy Mary, Mother of God, pray for us sinners, now and at the hour of our death. Amen. When the wine ran short, the mother of Jesus said to him, They have no wine. And Jesus said to her, Woman, how does your concern affect me? My hour has not yet come.
3: Hail Mary, full of grace, the Lord is with thee. Blessed art thou among women, and blessed is the fruit of thy womb, Jesus.
2: Holy Mary, Mother of God, pray for us sinners, now and at the hour of our death. Amen. His mother said to the servers, Do whatever he tells you.
3: Hail Mary, full of grace, the Lord is with thee. Blessed art thou among women, and blessed is the fruit of thy womb, Jesus.
2: Holy Mary, Mother of God, pray for us sinners, now and at the hour of our death. Amen. Now there were 6 stone water jars there for Jewish ceremonial washings, each holding 20 to 30 gallons. Jesus told them, Fill the jars with water. So they filled them to the brim.
3: Hail Mary, full of grace, the Lord is with thee. Blessed art thou among women, and blessed is the fruit of thy womb, Jesus.
2: Holy Mary, Mother of God, pray for us sinners, now and at the hour of our death. Amen. Then he told them, Draw some out now and take it to the head waiter. So they took it.
3: Hail Mary, full of grace, the Lord is with thee. Blessed art thou among women, and blessed is the fruit of thy womb, Jesus.
2: Holy Mary, Mother of God, Pray for us sinners, now and at the hour of our death. Amen. And when the head waiter tasted the water that had become wine, without knowing where it came from, although the servers who had drawn the water knew, the head waiter called the bridegroom.
3: Hail Mary, full of grace, the Lord is with thee. Blessed art thou among women, and blessed is the fruit of thy womb, Jesus.
2: Holy Mary, Mother of God, pray for us sinners, now and at the hour of our death. Amen. He said to him, Everyone serves good wine first, and then when people have drunk freely, an inferior one, but you have kept the good wine until now.
3: Hail Mary, full of grace, the Lord is with thee. Blessed art thou among women, and blessed is the fruit of thy womb, Jesus.
2: Holy Mary, Mother of God, pray for us sinners, now and at the hour of our death. Amen. Jesus did this as the beginning of his signs in Cana in Galilee, and so revealed his glory.
3: Hail Mary, full of grace, the Lord is with thee. Blessed art thou among women, and blessed is the fruit of thy womb, Jesus.
2: Holy Mary, Mother of God, pray for us sinners, now and at the hour of our death. Amen. And his disciples began to believe in him.
3: Hail Mary, full of grace, the Lord is with thee. Blessed art thou among women, and blessed is the fruit of thy womb, Jesus.
2: Holy Mary, Mother of God, pray for us sinners, now and at the hour of our death. Amen. After this, he and his mother, his brothers, and his disciples went down to Capernaum and stayed there only a few days.
3: Hail Mary, full of grace, the Lord is with thee. Blessed art thou among women, and blessed is the fruit of thy womb, Jesus.
2: Holy Mary, Mother of God, pray for us sinners, now and at the hour of our death. Amen. Glory be to the Father, and to the Son, and to the Holy Spirit.
3: As it was in the beginning, is now, and ever shall be, world without end. Amen.
4: O my Jesus, forgive us our sins, save us from the fires of hell. Lead all souls into heaven, especially those in most need of thy mercy.
2: The third luminous mystery, the proclamation of the kingdom of God. Our Father, who art in heaven, hallowed be thy name. Thy kingdom come, thy will be done, on earth as it is in heaven.
3: Give us this day our daily bread, and forgive us our trespasses, as we forgive those who trespass against us. And lead us not into temptation, but deliver us from evil. Amen.
2: This is the time of fulfillment. The kingdom of God is at hand. Repent and believe in the gospel.
3: Hail Mary, full of grace, the Lord is with thee. Blessed art thou among women, and blessed is the fruit of thy womb, Jesus.
2: Holy Mary, Mother of God, pray for us sinners, now and at the hour of our death. Amen. They came bringing to him a paralytic carried by four men. Unable to get near Jesus because of the crowd, they opened up the roof above him. After they had broken through, they let down the mat on which the paralytic was lying.
3: Hail Mary, full of grace, the Lord is with thee. Blessed art thou among women, and blessed is the fruit of thy womb, Jesus.
2: Holy Mary, Mother of God, pray for us sinners, now and at the hour of our death. Amen. When Jesus saw their faith, he said to the paralytic, Child, your sins are forgiven.
3: Hail Mary, full of grace, the Lord is with thee. Blessed art thou among women, and blessed is the fruit of thy womb, Jesus.
2: Holy Mary, Mother of God, pray for us sinners, now and at the hour of our death. Amen. Now some of the scribes were sitting there asking themselves, Why does this man speak that way? He is blaspheming. Who but God alone can forgive sins?
3: Hail Mary, full of grace, the Lord is with thee. Blessed art thou among women, and blessed is the fruit of thy womb, Jesus.
2: Holy Mary, Mother of God, pray for us sinners, now and at the hour of our death. Amen. Jesus immediately knew in his mind what they were thinking to themselves, so he said, Why are you thinking such things in your hearts? Which is easier to say to the paralytic, Your sins are forgiven, or to say, Rise, pick up your mat, and walk?
3: Hail Mary, full of grace, the Lord is with thee. Blessed art thou among women, and blessed is the fruit of thy womb, Jesus.
2: Holy Mary, Mother of God, pray for us sinners, now and at the hour of our death. Amen. But that you may know that the Son of Man has authority to forgive sins on earth, he said to the paralytic, I say to you, rise, pick up your mat, and go home.
3: Hail Mary, full of grace, the Lord is with thee. Blessed art thou among women, and blessed is the fruit of thy womb, Jesus.
2: Holy Mary, Mother of God, pray for us sinners, now and at the hour of our death. Amen. He rose, picked up his mat at once, and went away in the sight of everyone. they were all astounded and glorified God, saying, "We have never seen anything like this."
3: Hail Mary, full of grace, the Lord is with thee. Blessed art thou among women, and blessed is the fruit of thy womb, Jesus.
2: Holy Mary, Mother of God, pray for us sinners, now and at the hour of our death. Amen. Once again he went out along the sea. All the crowd came to him, and he taught them.
3: Hail Mary, full of grace, the Lord is with thee. Blessed art thou among women, and blessed is the fruit of thy womb, Jesus.
2: Holy Mary, Mother of God, pray for us sinners, now and at the hour of our death. Amen. So I tell you, her many sins have been forgiven hence. She has shown great love. But the one to whom little is forgiven loves little. He said to her, "Your sins are forgiven."
3: Hail Mary, full of grace, the Lord is with thee. Blessed art thou among women, and blessed is the fruit of thy womb, Jesus.
2: Holy Mary, Mother of God, pray for us sinners, now and at the hour of our death. Amen. And when he had said this, he breathed on them and said to them, "Receive the Holy Spirit. Whose sins you forgive are forgiven them, and whose sins you retain are retained."
3: Hail Mary, full of grace, the Lord is with thee. Blessed art thou among women, and blessed is the fruit of thy womb, Jesus.
2: Holy Mary, Mother of God, pray for us sinners, now and at the hour of our death. Amen. Glory be to the Father, and to the Son, and to the Holy Spirit.
3: As it was in the beginning, is now, and ever shall be, world without end. Amen.
4: O my Jesus, forgive us our sins, save us from the fires of hell. Lead all souls into heaven, especially those in most need of thy mercy.
2: The fourth luminous mystery, the Transfiguration. Our Father, who art in heaven, hallowed be thy name. Thy kingdom come, thy will be done, on earth as it is in heaven.
3: Give us this day our daily bread, and forgive us our trespasses, as we forgive those who trespass against us. And lead us not into temptation, but deliver us from evil. Amen.
2: While he was still speaking,
3: Hail Mary, full of grace, the Lord is with thee. Blessed art thou among women, and blessed is the fruit of thy womb, Jesus.
2: Holy Mary, Mother of God, pray for us sinners, now and at the hour of our death. Amen. A cloud came.
3: Hail Mary, full of grace, the Lord is with thee. Blessed art thou among women, and blessed is the fruit of thy womb, Jesus.
2: Holy Mary, Mother of God, pray for us sinners, now and at the hour of our death. Amen. And cast a shadow over them.
3: Hail Mary, full of grace, the Lord is with thee. Blessed art thou among women, and blessed is the fruit of thy womb, Jesus.
2: Holy Mary, Mother of God, pray for us sinners, now and at the hour of our death. Amen. And they became frightened when they entered the cloud.
3: Hail Mary, full of grace, the Lord is with thee. Blessed art thou among women, and blessed is the fruit of thy womb, Jesus.
2: Holy Mary, Mother of God, pray for us sinners, now and at the hour of our death. Amen. Then from the cloud came a voice that said,
3: Hail Mary, full of grace, the Lord is with thee. Blessed art thou among women, and blessed is the fruit of thy womb, Jesus.
2: Holy Mary, Mother of God, pray for us sinners, now and at the hour of our death. Amen. This is my chosen Son.
3: Hail Mary, full of grace, the Lord is with thee. Blessed art thou among women, and blessed is the fruit of thy womb, Jesus.
2: Holy Mary, Mother of God, pray for us sinners, now and at the hour of our death. Amen. Listen to him.
3: Hail Mary, full of grace, the Lord is with thee. Blessed art thou among women, and blessed is the fruit of thy womb, Jesus.
2: Holy Mary, Mother of God, pray for us sinners, now and at the hour of our death. Amen. After the voice had spoken, Jesus was found alone.
3: Hail Mary, full of grace, the Lord is with thee. Blessed art thou among women, and blessed is the fruit of thy womb, Jesus.
2: Holy Mary, Mother of God, pray for us sinners, now and at the hour of our death. Amen. They fell silent.
3: Hail Mary, full of grace, the Lord is with thee. Blessed art thou among women, and blessed is the fruit of thy womb, Jesus.
2: Holy Mary, Mother of God, pray for us sinners, now and at the hour of our death. Amen. And did not at that time tell anyone what they had seen.
3: Hail Mary, full of grace, the Lord is with thee. Blessed art thou among women, and blessed is the fruit of thy womb, Jesus.
2: Holy Mary, Mother of God, pray for us sinners, now and at the hour of our death. Amen. Glory be to the Father, and to the Son, and to the Holy Spirit.
3: As it was in the beginning, is now, and ever shall be, world without end. Amen.
4: O my Jesus, forgive us our sins. Save us from the fires of hell. Lead all souls into heaven, especially those in most need of thy mercy.
2: The fifth luminous mystery, the institution of the Eucharist. While they were eating, he took bread, said the blessing, broke it, and gave it to them, and said, Take it, this is my body. Then he took a cup, gave thanks, and gave it to them, and they all drank from it. He said to them, This is my blood of the covenant, which will be shed for many. Amen, I say to you, I shall not drink again the fruit of the vine until the day when I drink it new in the kingdom of God. Then after singing a hymn, they went out to the Mount of Olives. Our Father, who art in heaven, hallowed be thy name. Thy kingdom come, thy will be done on earth as it is in heaven.
3: Give us this day our daily bread, and forgive us our trespasses, as we forgive those who trespass against us. And lead us not into temptation, but deliver us from evil. Amen.
2: Before the feast of Passover, Jesus knew that his hour had come to pass from this world to the Father. He loved his own in the world, and he loved them to the end.
3: Hail Mary, full of grace, the Lord is with thee. Blessed art thou among women, and blessed is the fruit of thy womb, Jesus.
2: Holy Mary, Mother of God, pray for us sinners, now and at the hour of our death. Amen. The devil had already induced Judas, son of Simon the Iscariot, to hand him over. So during supper, fully aware that the Father had put everything into his power, and that he had come from God and was returning to God, he rose from supper and took off his outer garments. He took a towel and tied it around his waist. Then he poured water into a basin and began to wash the disciples' feet and dry them with the towel around his waist. He came to Simon Peter, who said to him, Master, are you going to wash my feet? Jesus answered and said to him, What I am doing, you do not understand now, but you will understand later. Peter said to him, You will never wash my feet. Jesus answered him, Unless I wash you, you will have no inheritance with me. Simon Peter said to him, Master, then not only my feet, but my hands and my head as well.
3: Hail Mary, full of grace, the Lord is with thee. Blessed art thou among women, and blessed is the fruit of thy womb, Jesus.
2: Holy Mary, Mother of God, pray for us sinners, now and at the hour of our death. Amen. Jesus said to him, Whoever has bathed has no need except to have his feet washed, for he is clean all over. So you are clean, but not all. For he knew who would betray him. For this reason he said, Not all of you are clean. So when he had washed their feet, and put his garments back on, and reclined at table again, he said to them, Do you realize what I have done for you? You call me teacher and master, and rightly so, for indeed I am. If I, therefore, the master and teacher, have washed your feet, you ought to wash one another's feet. I have given you a model to follow, so that as I have done for you, you should also do.
3: Hail Mary, full of grace, the Lord is with thee. Blessed art thou among women, and blessed is the fruit of thy womb, Jesus.
2: Holy Mary, Mother of God, pray for us sinners, now and at the hour of our death. Amen. Amen, amen, I say to you, no slave is greater than his master, nor any messenger greater than the one who sent him. If you understand this, blessed are you if you do it. I am not speaking of all of you. I know those whom I have chosen. But so that the scripture might be fulfilled, the one who ate my food has raised his heel against me.
3: Hail Mary, full of grace, the Lord is with thee. Blessed art thou among women, and blessed is the fruit of thy womb, Jesus.
2: Holy Mary, Mother of God, pray for us sinners, now and at the hour of our death. Amen. From now on, I am telling you before it happens, so that when it happens, you may believe that I am. Amen, amen, I say to you, whoever receives the one I send receives me, and whoever receives me receives the one who sent me.
3: Hail Mary, full of grace, the Lord is with thee. Blessed art thou among women, and blessed is the fruit of thy womb, Jesus.
2: Holy Mary, Mother of God, pray for us sinners, now and at the hour of our death. Amen. When he had said this, Jesus was deeply troubled and testified, Amen, amen, I say to you, one of you will betray me. The disciples looked at one another, at a loss as to whom he meant. One of his disciples, the one whom Jesus loved, was reclining at Jesus' side. So Simon Peter nodded to him to find out whom he meant. He leaned back against Jesus' chest and said to him, Master, who is it?
3: Hail Mary, full of grace, the Lord is with thee. Blessed art thou among women, and blessed is the fruit of thy womb, Jesus.
2: Holy Mary, Mother of God, pray for us sinners, now and at the hour of our death. Amen. Jesus answered, "It is the one to whom I hand the morsel after I have dipped it." So he dipped the morsel and took it and handed it to Judas, son of Simon the Iscariot. After he took the morsel, Satan entered him. So Jesus said to him, "What you are going to do, do quickly." Now none of those reclining at table realized why he had said this to him. Some thought that since Judas kept the money bag, Jesus had told him, "Buy what we need for the feast," or to give something to the poor. So he took the morsel and left at once, and it was night.
3: Hail Mary, full of grace, the Lord is with thee. Blessed art thou among women, and blessed is the fruit of thy womb, Jesus.
2: Holy Mary, Mother of God, pray for us sinners, now and at the hour of our death. Amen. When he had left, Jesus said, "Now is the Son of Man glorified, and God is glorified in him. If God is glorified in him, God will also glorify him in himself, and he will glorify him at once. My children, I will be with you only a little while longer. You will look for me, and as I told the Jews, where I go you cannot come, so now I say it to you."
3: Hail Mary, full of grace, the Lord is with thee. Blessed art thou among women, and blessed is the fruit of thy womb, Jesus.
2: Holy Mary, Mother of God, pray for us sinners, now and at the hour of our death. Amen. I give you a new commandment, love one another. As I have loved you, so you also should love one another. This is how all will know that you are my disciples, if you have love for one another. Simon Peter said to him, "Master, where are you going?" Jesus answered him, "Where I am going, you cannot follow me now, though you will follow later."
3: Hail Mary, full of grace, the Lord is with thee. Blessed art thou among women, and blessed is the fruit of thy womb, Jesus.
2: Holy Mary, Mother of God, pray for us sinners, now and at the hour of our death. Amen. Peter said to him, "Master, why can't I follow you now? I will lay down my life for you." Jesus answered, "Will you lay down your life for me? Amen, amen, I say to you, the cock will not crow before you deny me three times."
3: Hail Mary, full of grace, the Lord is with thee. Blessed art thou among women, and blessed is the fruit of thy womb, Jesus.
2: Holy Mary, Mother of God, pray for us sinners, now and at the hour of our death. Amen. Glory be to the Father, and to the Son, and to the Holy Spirit.
3: As it was in the beginning, is now, and ever shall be, world without end. Amen.
5: O my Jesus, forgive us our sins, save us from the fires of hell. 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
3: Hail, Holy Queen, Mother of Mercy, our life, our sweetness, and our hope. To thee do we cry, poor banished children of Eve. 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Turn then, most gracious Advocate, thine eyes of mercy upon us, and after this our exile, show unto us the blessed fruit of thy womb, Jesus. O clement, O loving, O sweet Virgin Mary,
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3: that we may be made worthy of the promises of Christ.
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2: 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Father Mike will also be covering the book of the prophet Malachi, helping us to prepare for the next section coming up.
3: Hi, my name is Father Mike Schmitz, and you're listening to The Bible in a Year, where we encounter God's voice and live life through the lens of Scripture. Using the Great Adventure Bible timeline, we'll read all the way from Genesis to Revelation, discovering how the story of salvation unfolds and how we fit into that story today. The Great Adventure Bible timeline was developed by Jeff Cavins and is provided by Ascension, who produced and funded this program. Today is day 281, and we are at the conclusion of the return. We have the final chapter in Nehemiah. We also have four chapters of the prophet Malachi, who is the last prophet, essentially, when it comes to the return, when it comes to the people of Israel. The next prophet to come after Malachi is a young man named John the Baptist, who's related to someone that you and I both know. We also have Proverbs chapter 21, verses 25 through 28. The book of Nehemiah, chapter 13. Foreigners separated from Israel. On that day, they read from the book of Moses in the hearing of the people, and in it was found written that no Ammonite or Moabite should ever enter the assembly of God. For they did not meet the children of Israel with bread and water, but hired Balaam against them to curse them. Yet our God turned the curse into a blessing. When the people heard the law, they separated from Israel all those of foreign descent. Reforms of Nehemiah. Now before this, Eliashib the priest, who was appointed over the chambers of the house of our God, and who was connected with Tobiah, prepared for Tobiah a large chamber where they had previously put the cereal offering, the frankincense, the vessels, and the tithes of grain, wine, and oil, which were given by commandment to the Levites, singers, and gatekeepers, and the contributions for the priests. While this was taking place, I was not in Jerusalem, for in the 32nd year of Artaxerxes, king of Babylon, I went to the king. And after some time, I asked leave of the king and came to Jerusalem. And I then discovered the evil that Eliashib had done for Tobiah, preparing for him a chamber in the courts of the house of God. And I was very angry, and I threw all the household furniture of Tobiah out of the chamber. Then I gave orders, and they cleansed the chambers. And I brought back there the vessels of the house of God with the cereal offering and the frankincense. I also found out that the portions of the Levites had not been given to them, so that the Levites and the singers who did the work had fled each to his field. So I remonstrated with the officials and said, "Why is the house of God forsaken?" And I gathered them together and set them in their stations. Then all Judah brought the tithe of the grain, wine, and oil into the storehouses, and I appointed as treasurers over the storehouses Shelemiah the priest, Zadok the scribe, Pedaiah of the Levites, and as their assistant Hanan the son of Zakur, son of Mattaniah, for they were counted faithful, and their duty was to distribute to their brethren. Remember me, O my God, concerning this, and wipe not out my good deeds that I have done for the house of my God and for his service. Sabbath reforms begun. In those days, I saw in Judah men treading wine presses on the Sabbath and bringing in heaps of grain and loading them on donkeys, and also wine, grapes, figs, and all kinds of burdens which they brought into Jerusalem on the Sabbath day. And I warned them on the day when they sold food. Men of Tyre also, who lived in the city, brought in fish and all kinds of wares and sold them on the Sabbath to the people of Judah and in Jerusalem. Then I remonstrated with the nobles of Judah and said to them, "What is this evil thing which you are doing, profaning the Sabbath day? Did not your fathers act in this way? And did not our God bring all this evil on us and

on this city. Yet you bring more wrath upon Israel by profaning the Sabbath. When it began to be dark at the gates of Jerusalem before the Sabbath, I commanded that the doors should be shut and gave orders that they should not be opened until after the Sabbath. And I set some of my servants over the gates, that no burden might be brought in on the Sabbath day. Then the merchants and sellers of all kinds of wares lodged outside of Jerusalem once or twice. But I warned them and said to them, "Why do you lodge before the wall? If you do so again, I will lay hands on you." From that time on, they did not come on the Sabbath. And I commanded the Levites that they should purify themselves and come and guard the gates to keep the Sabbath day holy. Remember this also in my favor, O my God, and spare me according to the greatness of your mercy. Intermarriage condemned. In those days also, I saw the Jews who had married women of Ashdod, Ammon, and Moab. And half of their children spoke the language of Ashdod, and they could not speak the language of Judah, but the language of each people. And I contended with them, and cursed them, and beat some of them, and pulled out their hair. And I made them take oath in the name of God, saying, "You shall not give your daughters to their sons, or take their daughters for your sons or for yourselves. Did not Solomon, king of Israel, sin on account of such women? Among the many nations, there was no king like him, and he was beloved by his God. And God made him king over all Israel. Nevertheless, foreign women made even him to sin. Shall we then listen to you and do all this great evil and act treacherously against our God by marrying foreign women?" And one of the sons of Jehoiada, the son of Eliashib the high priest, was the son-in-law of Sanballat the Horonite. Therefore I chased him from me. Remember them, O my God, because they have defiled the priesthood and the covenant of the priesthood and the Levites. Thus I cleansed them from everything foreign, and I established the duties of the priests and Levites, each in his work. And I provided for the wood offering at appointed times and for the first fruits. Remember me, O my God, for good. The Book of Malachi, Chapter 1. Israel preferred to Edom. The Oracle of the Word of the Lord to Israel by Malachi. "I have loved you," says the Lord. "But you say, 'How have you loved us?' Is not Esau Jacob's brother," says the Lord. "Yet I have loved Jacob, but I hated Esau. I have laid waste his hill country and left his heritage to jackals of the desert. If Edom says, 'We are shattered, but we will rebuild my ruins,' the Lord of hosts says, 'They may build, but I will tear down,' till they are called the wicked country, the people with whom the Lord is angry forever. Your own eyes shall see this, and you shall say, 'Great is the Lord beyond the border of Israel.'" Corruption of the priesthood. A son honors his father, and a servant his master. If then I am a father, where is my honor? And if I am a master, where is my fear, says the Lord of hosts, to you, O priests, who despise my name? You say, "How have we despised your name?" By offering polluted food upon my altar. And you say, "How have we polluted it?" By thinking that the Lord's table may be despised. When you offer blind animals in sacrifice, is that no evil? And when you offer those that are lame or sick, is that no evil? Present that to the governor. Will he be pleased with you or show you favor, says the Lord of hosts? And now entreat the favor of God, that he may be gracious to us. With such a gift from your hand, will he show favor to any of you, says the Lord of hosts? Oh, that there were one among you who would shut the doors, that you might not kindle fire upon my altar in vain. I have no pleasure in you, says the Lord of hosts, and I will not accept an offering from your hand. For from the rising of the sun to its setting, my name is great among the nations, and in every place incense is offered to my name, and a pure offering. For my name is great among the nations, says the Lord of hosts. But you profane it when you say that the Lord's table is polluted and the food for it may be despised. What a weariness this is, you say, and you sniff at me, says the Lord of hosts. You bring what has been taken by violence or is lame or sick, and this you bring as your offering. Shall I accept that from your hand, says the Lord? Cursed be the cheat who has a male in his flock and vows it, and yet sacrifices to the Lord what is blemished. For I am a great king, says the Lord of hosts, and my name is feared among the nations. Chapter 2. And now, O priests, this command is for you. If you will not listen, if you will not lay it to heart to give glory to my name, says the Lord of hosts, then I will send the curse upon you, and I will curse your blessings. Indeed, I have already cursed them, because you do not lay it to heart.
Behold, I will rebuke your offspring and spread dung upon your faces, the dung of your offerings, and I will put you out of my presence. So shall you know that I have sent this command to you, that my covenant with Levi may hold, says the Lord of hosts. My covenant with him was a covenant of life and peace, and I gave them to him that he might fear, and he feared me. He stood in awe of my name. True instruction was in his mouth, and no wrong was found on his lips. He walked with me in peace and uprightness, and he turned many from iniquity. For the lips of a priest should guard knowledge, and men should seek instruction from his mouth, for he is the messenger of the Lord of hosts. But you have turned aside from the way. You have caused many to stumble by your instruction. You have corrupted the covenant of Levi, says the Lord of hosts. And so I make you despised and abased before all the people, inasmuch as you have not kept my ways, but have shown partiality in your instruction. The covenant profaned by Judah. Have we not all one Father? Has not one God created us? Why then are we faithless to one another, profaning the covenant of our fathers? Judah has been faithless, and abomination has been committed in Israel and in Jerusalem. For Judah has profaned the sanctuary of the Lord, which he loves, and has married the daughter of a foreign god. May the Lord cut off from the tents of Jacob, for the man who does this, any to witness or answer, or to bring an offering to the Lord of hosts. And this, again, you do. You covered the Lord's altar with tears, with weeping and groaning, because he no longer regards the offering or accepts it with favor at your hand. You ask, why does he not? Because the Lord was witness to the covenant between you and the wife of your youth, to whom you have been faithless, though she is your companion and your wife by covenant. Has not the one God made and sustained for us the spirit of life? And what does he desire? Godly offspring. So take heed to yourselves, and let none be faithless to the wife of his youth. For I hate divorce, says the Lord God of Israel, and covering one's garment with violence, says the Lord of hosts. So take heed to yourselves, and do not be faithless. You have wearied the Lord with your words, yet you say, how have we wearied him? By saying, everyone who does evil is good in the sight of the Lord, and he delights in them. Or by asking, where is the God of justice? Chapter 3, The Coming Messenger. Behold, I send my messenger to prepare the way before me. And the Lord whom you seek will suddenly come to his temple, the messenger of the covenant in whom you delight. Behold, he is coming, says the Lord of hosts. But who can endure the day of his coming, and who can stand when he appears? For he is like a refiner's fire and like fuller's soap. He will sit as a refiner and purifier of silver, and he will purify the sons of Levi and refine them like gold and silver till they present right offerings to the Lord. Then the offering of Judah and Jerusalem will be pleasing to the Lord, as in the days of old and as in former years. Then I will draw near to you for judgment. I will be a swift witness against the sorcerers, against the adulterers, against those who swear falsely, against those who oppress the hireling in his wages, the widow and the orphan, against those who thrust aside the sojourner, and do not fear me, says the Lord of hosts. God must not be robbed. For I, the Lord, do not change. Therefore you, O sons of Jacob, are not consumed. From the days of your fathers you have turned aside from my statutes and have not kept them. Return to me, and I will return to you, says the Lord of hosts. But you say, how shall we return? Will man rob God? Yet you are robbing me. But you say, how are we robbing you? In your tithes and offerings. You are cursed with a curse, for you are robbing me, the whole nation of you. Bring the full tithes into the storehouse, that there may be food in my house, and thereby put me to the test, says the Lord of hosts, if I will not open the windows of heaven for you and pour down for you an overflowing of blessing. I will rebuke the devourer for you, so that it will not destroy the fruits of your soil, and your vine in the field shall not fail to bear, says the Lord of hosts. Then all nations will call you blessed, for you will be a land of delight, says the Lord of hosts. Your words have been stout against me, says the Lord of hosts, yet you say, how have we spoken against you? You have said, it is vain to serve God. What is the good of our keeping his charge, or of walking as in mourning before the Lord of hosts? Henceforth, we deem the arrogant blessed. Evildoers not only prosper, but when they put God to the test, they escape. The reward of those who fear the Lord. Then those who feared the Lord spoke with one another.
The Lord heeded and heard them, and a book of remembrance was written before him of those who feared the Lord and thought on his name. They shall be mine, says the Lord of hosts, my special possession on the day when I act, and I will spare them as a man spares his son who serves him. Then once more you shall distinguish between the righteous and the wicked, between one who serves God and one who does not serve him. Chapter 4. The Great Day of the Lord. For behold, the day comes, burning like an oven, when all the arrogant and all evildoers will be stubble. The day that comes shall burn them up, says the Lord of hosts, so that it will leave them neither root nor branch. But for you who fear my name, the Son of Righteousness shall rise with healing in its wings. You shall go forth leaping like calves from the stall, and you shall tread down the wicked, for they will be ashes under the soles of your feet on the day when I act, says the Lord of hosts. Remember the law of my servant Moses, the statutes and ordinances that I commanded him at Horeb for all Israel. Behold, I will send you Elijah the prophet before the great and awesome day of the Lord comes. And he will turn the hearts of fathers to their children and the hearts of children to their fathers, lest I come and strike the land with a curse. The book of Proverbs, chapter 21, verses 25 through 28. The desire of the sluggard kills him, for his hands refuse to labor. All day long the wicked covets, but the righteous gives and does not hold back. The sacrifice of the wicked is an abomination. How much more when he brings it with evil intent? A false witness will perish, but the word of a man who hears will endure. Father in heaven, we give you praise. We thank you. We thank you for bringing us all the way through this time of return. Thank you for bringing us all the way through the books of Ezra and Nehemiah, this story of your people, the people of Israel, being brought back to the land by you, by your love and by your faithfulness. We thank you also for Haggai and Zechariah, for Esther and her story, for Malachi today, this prophet who prophesied so much, especially of your coming to us. You're coming to us in the form of John the Baptist and his words of prophecy, and also the day of the Lord that did come to us when you took on flesh in Lord Jesus and delivered us from our sins. You also will come again. And so we say, come, Lord Jesus. Come, Lord Jesus. We make this prayer in Jesus' name, in the name of the Father and of the Son and of the Holy Spirit. Amen. So Nehemiah, he's finishing strongly. What happens? What always happens? Remember, I mean, golly, yesterday we kind of talked about how here's the story and here's how it unfolded all the way back to Abraham, Isaac, and Jacob. And then here's slavery in Egypt and instead being set free. Here's Moses and Joshua, all those folks, and unfaithfulness, faithlessness, essentially. And they were doing well. I mean, yes, we had the prophets who had to speak to the people who had come back from exile because they weren't building the temple right away, because they weren't building the walls. And yet there seemed to be less idolatry. There seemed to be less division, seemed to be more faithfulness. And what happens? Nehemiah goes back to spend some time, his summers, with King Artaxerxes. He went back to spend some time with Artaxerxes, who had just let him go on alone, right? It wasn't like he had sent Nehemiah free from his service. He had given him the chance to go to Jerusalem and Judah and rebuild the walls, to have this project of renewal. And he did that. So he had to, of course, go back to Artaxerxes and check in and all those things. He comes back, and what happens? Well, he comes back and, well, it seems like the more things change, the more things stay the same. And so the people had been unfaithful. And so what has to happen is he takes charge of all these things and makes sure that people who have corrupted temple worship no longer corrupt temple worship, and people who have intermarried are no longer making those steps, you know. And again, he even cites King Solomon. This is one of those huge pieces for us that just, gosh, you know, St. Paul's going to say this toward the end of the New Testament as well, where that sense of, you know, if you want to have a family united in faith, don't start it out disunited in faith. That is not wise. It is not a wise thing to do. And here is Nehemiah at the very last chapter, last section of the last chapter in this whole book of Nehemiah, saying, did not Solomon, king of Israel, sin on account of such women, on account of such marriage? There was no king like him, and he was beloved by his God, and God made him king over all Israel. Nevertheless, foreign women made even him to sin. You know, basically that. So are we going to do any differently? And that's a key for us. Later on, of course, in the book of Malachi, Malachi is just, he makes it very, very clear. It's in chapter 2 that God says, for I hate divorce, says the Lord, the God of Israel. Yeah, gosh, because here are these people who are turning their back on the covenant, and the covenant is ultimately marriage, right? The covenant is that
I'm yours and you're mine. That one flesh union between God and his people. And it's the one flesh union between a man and a woman. And so Malachi, you might have caught this by this point in the four short chapters of the book of Malachi, that he is writing and he's the messenger. In fact, his name Malachi means my messenger. And it's around the context of Ezra and Nehemiah. That's the time period for Malachi. And he is consistently calling out, and he's doing what Nehemiah does at the end of this chapter, or at the end of the book of Nehemiah, where he's basically saying, okay, here are all the things you're doing. And there's at least 6 points where Malachi, with the voice of the Lord, utters the words that people will say in rebellion against God. For example, the very, very beginning, the first couple words, I have loved you, says the Lord. But you say, how have you loved us? Is not Esau Jacob's brother? It's basically, God says, I declare this, I love you. And the response is, oh yeah, how have you done that? And God has to say, maybe because I favored you among all the other nations. Maybe because others' nations I have not blessed in the way I blessed you. Maybe because I fought for you. Maybe because I have fed you. Maybe because I've led you. All of these pieces, all these things that the people of Israel would challenge God. Well, how have you done this? So example, God says, I'm a master. Where's my fear? Says the Lord of hosts. To priests who despise my name. And you say, how have we despised your name? Okay, well, by offering polluted food upon my altar. You say, how have we polluted it? Okay, maybe by thinking that the Lord's table may be despised. You offer blind animals in sacrifice. Isn't that evil? And that's the sense. It's just this blindness, this blindness that they need to, the corruption of the priesthood, that this blindness to God's love for them, this defilement of marriage, all of these pieces. And not only that, but in our modern context, there is this word of God in chapter 2, verse 17, where God says, you have wearied the Lord with your words, yet you say, how have we wearied him? And here is the answer of God that sounds exactly like us in our modern context, by saying, everyone who does evil is good in the sight of the Lord, and he delights in them. You know, this is a hard word for a lot of us. Hard word for a lot of us, because, gosh, as Christians, so often, we emphasize the fact that God loves us 100%. Yes. I think also as Christians, we forget that God loves us. I mean, I think that we have this tightrope where we go to one extreme or the other, where either we forget that God loves us, like for the very first chapter, I have loved you. Well, how have you loved us? Well, gosh, all these favors. But then also that sense of, we also, on the other hand, say, well, then everyone's good. Everyone's fine. There's nothing really evil in the sight of the Lord. And everyone delights the Lord, even in their evil. Get by saying, again, everyone who does evil is good in the sight of the Lord, and he delights in them. Or by asking, where is the God of justice? Like, he hasn't shown up. He hasn't brought justice. He hasn't brought judgment. And so we just have this, what is commonly known as a moralistic therapeutic deism. It's a term coined by Christian Smith, who was a sociologist out of, I think it was at the time, he was working in North Carolina and UNC, I think Chapel Hill. And now he works at Notre Dame. But this idea of moralistic therapeutic deism is, he said, what is the predominant religion of the majority of Americans, that while we might say, well, I'm Jewish, I'm Catholic, I'm Protestant, I'm Muslim, whatever, I'm atheist. Most Americans have this view of God that's moralistically, therapeutically deistic. So moralistic meaning just, okay, just don't be a jerk is the upshot of that. Therapeutic is God's there for you when you want him. He doesn't really bother you when you don't. And he's there to listen to your problems kind of thing. And deistic. So deism is kind of like, they call it the clockmaker God, where he's not really, really involved in your life. He just kind of wound up the world and let it go. And so, again, he's there when you want him, but he's not there when you don't want him. So it's this God you can take off the shelf and put back on the shelf is basically the idea. And he likes all the things that you like, and he hates all the things you hate, and he thinks the way you think. That's the idea behind moralistic therapeutic deism. And here in chapter 2 of Malachi, we see it on display. And we realize, again, once again, the more things change, the more things stay the same. Last little piece, because we cannot walk past this. Gosh, chapter 3 and chapter 4, I believe, has these incredible prophecies of Jesus. Chapter 3, this is the prophecy of John the Baptist. Behold, I will send my messenger to prepare the way before me. The Lord whom you seek will suddenly come to his temple. The messenger of the covenant in whom you delight, behold, he is coming. But who can endure the day of his coming? Who can stand when he appears? Oh my gosh, so good. You have the prophecy of John the Baptist, and the Lord whom you seek will suddenly come to his temple, just like Jesus did, and upset the carts. Actually, not even when he's an adult, Jesus turning over the tables
But even as an infant, when he was presented in the temple by Mary and Joseph, and Simeon exclaimed, "Now, Lord, let your servant go in peace, for my eyes have seen the salvation which you have prepared in the sight of every people, a light to reveal you to the nations and the glory of your children Israel." Ah, so good. Lastly, chapter 4, the great day of the Lord. This is something we read at least once, I think once a year in Catholic lectionary on Sundays. "For behold, the day comes, burning like an oven, when all the arrogant and all evildoers will be stubble. The day that comes shall burn them up, says the Lord of hosts. It will leave them neither root nor branch. But for you who fear my name, the Son of Righteousness shall rise with healing in its wings." There's more goodness there, but just what an incredible promise of the Lord that he has not forgotten us. He wants us to be faithful to him. He wants us to love each other and obey him. And he's coming, and he's returning. Even now, Malachi applies to us because, yes, the day of the Lord came, Jesus incarnate here on the earth in the flesh 400 plus years after Malachi wrote these words, but he is going to come again. And so we ask the Lord to help us be ready, not only hope to celebrate, commemorate his first coming, to recognize his present coming as he comes into our lives in his Holy Spirit and power and truth, but also his great final coming, the last judgment where Jesus will come to judge the living and the dead. We ask God to help us be ready for that great day of the Lord. So sorry, it's a long day today, I know, but it's the last day of the return, and tomorrow we start the Maccabean Revolt, and it's going to be amazing. Many of these books, a lot of people have never read. I mean, a lot of people who have been journeying with us for the last 281 days have gone through a lot of the Bible. This will be a new step for so many people, and I'm so excited to read the books of Maccabees, 1st and 2nd Maccabees, to read Sirach, to read Wisdom. So good. And then we go to Luke. And then we're all living in the New Testament. So that's coming up really soon. I am praying for you. Please pray for me. My name is Father Mike. I cannot wait to see you tomorrow. God bless.

0: was day 281 of Bible in a Year with Father Mike Schmitz. And now I'd like to share audio from a video called Pray With Us, the Litany of Humility with Father Mark Mary and Brother Francis Xavier from the Ascension Presents YouTube channel.
1: Hey, I'm Father Mark Mary.
2: And I'm Brother Francis Xavier.
1: We are the Franciscan Friars of the Renewal, and this is Ascension Presents. Today, we'd like you to pray with us the Litany of Humility. In the name of the Father, and of the Son, and of the Holy Spirit. Amen. O Jesus, meek and humble of heart,
2: hear me.
1: From the desire of being esteemed,
2: deliver me, O Jesus.
1: From the desire of being loved,
2: deliver me, O Jesus.
1: From the desire of being extolled,
2: deliver me, O Jesus.
1: From the desire of being honored,
2: deliver me, O Jesus.
1: From the desire of being praised,
2: deliver me, O Jesus.
1: From the desire of being preferred to others,
2: deliver me, O Jesus.
1: From the desire of being consulted,
2: deliver me, O Jesus.
1: From the desire of being approved,
2: deliver me, O Jesus.
1: From the fear of being humiliated,
2: deliver me, O Jesus.
1: From the fear of being despised,
2: deliver me, O Jesus.
1: From the fear of suffering rebukes,
2: deliver me, O Jesus.
1: From the fear of being calumniated,
2: deliver me, O Jesus.
1: From the fear of being forgotten,
2: deliver me, O Jesus.
1: From the fear of being ridiculed,
2: deliver me, O Jesus.
1: From the fear of being wronged,
2: deliver me, O Jesus.
1: From the fear of being suspected,
2: deliver me, O Jesus.
1: That others may be loved more than I,
2: Jesus, grant me the grace to desire it.
1: That others may be esteemed more than I,
2: Jesus, grant me the grace to desire it.
1: That in the opinion of the world others may increase and I may decrease,
2: Jesus, grant me the grace to desire it.
1: That others may be chosen and I set aside,
2: Jesus, grant me the grace to desire it.
1: That others may be praised and I go unnoticed,
2: Jesus, grant me the grace to desire it.
1: That others may be preferred to me in everything,
2: Jesus, grant me the grace to desire it.
1: That others may become holier than I, provided that I may become as holy as I should,
2: Jesus, grant me the grace to desire it.
1: O Jesus, meek and humble of heart,
2: make our hearts like unto thine.
1: In the name of the Father, and of the Son, and of the Holy Spirit. Amen. All right, everybody. Thanks for praying with us. We'll see you again next week. Remember, we are pilgrims on the earth. Somos peregrinos poco a poco. Little by little, vamos a llegar. We'll see you. Nice job.
2: Nice.
1: Bye, everybody.
2: Bye.
0: That was audio from a video called Pray With Us, the Litany of Humility with Father Mark Mary and Brother Francis Xavier from the Ascension Presents YouTube channel. 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
5: Well, he's back.
6: You're back.
5: So sorry.
6: Welcome back.
5: To be back.
6: Why are you sorry?
5: I'm tired.
6: Shoot, you got in late last night.
5: Got in late, and it was 3 days.
6: Packed?
5: Well, we'll talk. Oh, yeah, they pack it in. I'll talk all about it in just a couple of minutes.
6: Awesome.
5: But if you didn't know, I'm sure Maria mentioned it, but I was away at the Doves.
6: Yes.
5: For the first half of the week. Is that how? Yeah, it's the penultimate day of the week.
6: Today is.
5: Wow. Okay. That's great. So welcome to the penultimate day of the week. I hear that the Tampa Bay area has been saturated.
6: We have been under rain for a few days now.
5: That's fun. I got home. I flew in last night. Abby picked me up from the airport, and then we swam home.
6: Because
5: it
6: was very flooded.
5: Raining.
6: Yeah. It was a lot. It's been a lot.
5: So much rain.
6: There was a frog on my car today.
5: Wow.
6: Yeah.
5: That's fun.
6: Was it?
5: Yeah.
6: I said, go away.
5: Oh, don't come
6: close to the window.
5: Oh, no. All right. I'm going to try and remember how to push up all the buttons. I'll catch you up and give you the inside scoop on the upcoming Dove Awards. And there's also a very special announcement from our station manager about the passing of Bishop DeWayne, the Bishop Emeritus of the Bishop of the Diocese of Venice. See, I come straight back and I have all the big words that I have
6: to
5: say.
6: You got it.
5: But that announcement coming right after this.
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7: John Morris here for your Spirit FM. The Chancellor's Office of the Diocese of St. Petersburg was informed that Most Reverend Frank J. DeWayne, Bishop Emeritus of Venice, Florida, has passed away Wednesday morning, October 7th, in Sarasota. In a statement, Bishop Gregory Park shared, "Today I received the sad news of the passing of my fellow Bishop Frank DeWayne, Bishop Emeritus of the Diocese of Venice. I have an abundant amount of gratitude for his many years of ministry to the church and his friendship as my fellow brother bishop in Florida. Bishop DeWayne served as the spiritual leader for over 250,000 Catholics in our neighboring Diocese of Venice. He loyally served the church as a priest of the Diocese of Green Bay following his ordination in 1988 until he became Bishop of the Diocese of Venice in 2007. In addition to his ministry in these two dioceses, he served the Universal Church through the Holy See's permanent observer mission to the United Nations and later in Rome, serving as undersecretary with the Pontifical Council for Justice and Peace. He was a true leader to the Church in the United States through his work with the United States Conference of Catholic Bishops and with many Catholic organizations and charities. In May of 2026, Pope Leo XIV accepted Bishop DeWayne's retirement from his office of Bishop of Venice after 19 years of faithful service. Today we mourn his passing and give thanks to God for his life and service to the Church. On behalf of the clergy, religious, and faithful of the Diocese of St. Petersburg, Bishop Parks extends his deepest sympathy to Bishop Emilio Biasca Aguero and to the entire Diocese of Venice and to Bishop DeWayne's family, friends, and all who were blessed by his life and ministry. May this humble servant of the Lord now rest in the peace of Christ. Amen.
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1: Well, I was just hanging out with him in Nashville. Not really. I didn't get to hang out with Brandon Lake at all, but he was there.
2: Mm-hmm.
1: So I was in the same town as Brandon Lake for a few minutes.
2: Yeah.
1: So, yeah, I'm back, by the way, from the GMA Tour, which is what they call it, Gospel Music Association. We were there for the Dove Awards, and they've got this program where they give a select number of radio people an opportunity to come in, and we go through like a whirlwind of meetups with the record labels and the artists. We get to hear what's coming from them, heard a lot of the Christmas music will be coming out for this season. They're like, is it okay to play Christmas music in October? And we're like, we're used to it.
2: Yeah.
1: I mean, is it okay for you to record Christmas music in July?
2: Yeah,
1: because we know that we all know
2: that's what happens.
1: So, but it's really nice to be able to see the things that are coming.
2: Yeah.
1: But then of course the highlight is that we get to go to the taping of the 57th annual Dove Awards at Bridgestone Arena. And in the past when I've been, it was held in like the basketball stadium of Lipscomb University.
2: Mm-hmm.
1: And now they've like graduated to this big.
2: It's bigger.
1: Yeah. I mean, it's like Winter Jam. I mean, it's huge.
2: Wow.
1: It's just giant. But the performances off the chain and the winners, I just can't wait to tell you about all of the winners.
2: You're not allowed to tell,
1: though. So for artists of the...
2: No, you cannot do that.
1: I know.
2: So you were sending me clips of different performances and stuff like that. So I got everything posted over on our social media.
1: Yeah.
2: And it was funny because you're like, I made sure not to give away this part of it. I tried to only get the hook of the song or the refrain of the song because I know that was safe. So that's really fun that they keep it obviously under wraps so you can know it's tomorrow.
1: Yeah, so the broadcast will be on TBN, the TBN television network, tomorrow night, 7:30 our time.
2: Okay.
1: So 7:30 p.m. Eastern, and then again at 10 p.m. Eastern. And you can watch it live or stream it live via the TBN Plus app.
2: Will we see you there?
1: Probably, yeah. I think they got the cameras on me a number of times. Torin had me come up and help him announce some of the things that
2: really?
1: Were going on. No, but he did have his family there. And
2: aww.
1: At one point, he had his boys help him announce everything.
2: Cute.
1: And this, I think I can tell you, it was really cute because he had, not only was he the host, Torin Wells, he also had a performance. And then like two acts after his performance, had his boys come up to help him introduce the next segment.
2: Yeah.
1: And ask them what their favorite performance was so far.
2: Did they say their dad?
1: Nope. I can give that away. But really, a great show. You're not going to want to miss it. Tomorrow night, TBN Network, 7:30 p.m. These tears were just

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2: Already had two.
1: I can tell.
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0: Prayer line. That's what we're talking about. I really am just out of the game here. We got a note. I don't know if you saw our texts this morning, but we've been praying for Jody's friend.
1: Yes, yes. So yesterday, Jody texted in and said her friend Mary was actively passing away.
0: Oh, gosh.
1: So she got the text this morning that Mary is at peace now. And that's just exactly what Your Spirit FM is here for you, is to pray for you.
0: Yeah, we're really, really, it's one of the privileges that we have here on Spirit FM is to be able to lift you up into prayer. And we really, really appreciate when you join us in prayer. So here's how to do it. 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

0: 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We pray as one family.
1: You're such a strength and support to so many people, and God really works through you and your prayers. They were just so right now. Thank you, Maria. You and Davis really lifted me up with your prayers.
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0: Davis and Maria.
1: Okay, so if you're a type C person, I want you to listen up because you're about to feel so seen.
2: What is a type C person?
1: You listen up.
2: Okay, I'm
1: so listening. Type C people can lead a room, but still need time to recharge. Type C people take care of everyone, and then forget to take care of themselves sometimes. Mm. Type C people can handle a lot until suddenly they can't. Type C people overthink the little things, but trust God with the big things. Type C people feel everything deeply, love people fiercely, and when life gets heavy, they'll probably say, it is what it is, and keep going.
2: Mm.
1: So I saw this over on Instagram, and I am a type C person through and through because I am a people pleaser, and I am learning this about myself that sometimes that can be a detriment to myself, being a people pleaser. I put other people first a lot, and I forget about myself a lot.
2: Mm.
1: And I think it is important, I bring this up because I know there are a lot of people that can relate to that. And it's important that you do what's best to make you feel good and to make your cup filled, because you know you're going to be pouring your cup out for others. It's just who you are.
2: Yeah. I learned that lesson the hard way, raising two kids with cystic fibrosis and then being in and out of the hospital so much. There's so much care that you put into your family and your kids, especially if your kids are living with a chronic illness.
1: Yeah.
2: And so a lot of times in my situation, I felt like I didn't deserve to take care of myself. But then I remembered that thing that they tell you when you're flying with young people or people you have to take care of. If things get bad, if that oxygen mask drops from the ceiling, put yours on first. You know, you're supposed to care for yourself first so you can care for them. And once I got that perspective, I was actually able to care for my family better.
1: Right.
2: Because I was caring for myself.
1: Yeah, it's all a learning process. Every single day, I think you're learning something new about yourself. But what you learn new is something that you can do better the next day.
2: Yeah. And the important part is the learning.
1: Mm-hmm.
2: The being willing to open yourself up, even to yourself, enough to know who you are, how God made you, and how best you can take care of the situation that God's put in your path.

0: fall in Tampa Bay. One day you walk out the door, boots on, cozy sweater, pumpkin spice latte in hand, and it almost feels like fall. All the autumn vibes, minus the crunchy leaves. But then, the very next morning you step outside, 100% humidity smacks you in the face. Boots? Nope. Sweater? Forget it. Pumpkin spice latte? More like iced coffee season again. The Florida seasons may be confused, but one thing you can always count on is your Spirit FM. 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
1: Yes, I am. Woo-hoo.
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1: Last week, we got some advice from a sheep.
2: Bah.
1: This week, we're going to get some advice from a duck. I knew that was coming. This is, okay.
2: I like animal sounds.
1: Whoever thought about putting this together is actually quite silly. And it does capture your attention.
2: Yeah.
1: Because this duck is so cute.
2: It's really cute.
1: But what it says is how to survive a bad mental health day. Advice from a duck. So if you scroll through the post, it has different pieces of advice. So I'm going to pick one that stood out to me. And the one was to start small. So get out of bed or sit on the edge of it and think about getting out. That very, very nearly counts.
2: Aww.
1: So starting, if getting out of bed is the hardest part for you.
2: It's hard sometimes.
1: Start there. Mm. Just wiggle your toes. Wiggle your fingers. That's what I try to do even when I'm doing my deep breathing exercises is I go into like a really good resting state. And then when I'm coming back out of my resting state, I'll start to wake up by wiggling all of my fingers and all of my toes and just getting myself back into my body. And it sounds very strange, but it is grounding too at the same time. So if getting out of bed is hard for you, start small and wiggle your toes.
2: Yeah, of course, we're going to get some really good word from our good friend, Dr. Kendall, later in the show. She hangs out with us every Thursday, 7:45 and 8:45. But in the meantime, if you are in one of those positions, and some people, you know, if you're dealing with a season of depression, I would encourage you, if it's lasted for a very extended period of time, make sure you get some professional help, because we are not professionals.
1: We are not.
2: Those are the words I'm trying to say. It's really hard after being out for
1: a while. I know.
2: But if you are just having a bad day, this is some really good advice. I'll tell you the one that stood out to me as I was scrolling through these slides.
1: Yeah.
2: You don't need to fix everything.
1: Mm.
2: I think sometimes I just need to hear that word spoken over me. You don't need to fix everything, because I'm a fixer.
1: Uh-huh.
2: If somebody comes with a problem, and I've found in my life, sometimes that can paralyze me.
1: Yeah.
2: The feeling that if something big is going on, the feeling that I need to be able to fix it can keep me in bed.
1: Right.
2: So great little steps. Definitely one little baby step at a time. And of course, if you are going through a really, really rough and bad season, know that we are here to pray with you and for you here on Spirit FM.

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1: Getting Davis back on topic.
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0: I do believe it's time.
1: What is happening?
0: Take the 30-day challenge.
1: Why do we have to talk like that?
0: I don't know. When I saw 30-day challenge, I thought it's the 30-day challenge.
1: Wow. Okay.
0: For some reason, I got Scottish.
1: So where do you want to go from here?
0: I don't know. Encourage the Spirit FM listening family to make Spirit FM their one stop on the radio dial for 30 consecutive days. Hear this weirdness, but also all the goodness that God brings them through these songs, and see if it impacts their life.
1: What you said.

0: You will get an answer. Unfortunately, it won't always be the answer you want to hear. Our thought for the day comes from Luke's Gospel, chapter 11, verse 9. And Jesus makes us this promise. And I tell you, ask and you will receive. Seek and you will find. Knock and the door will be opened for you. For everyone who asks receives. The one who seeks finds. And the one who knocks, the door will be opened. You know, Jesus is waiting to meet our needs. God the Father is waiting to meet our needs. All we have to do is ask. But that's the key. It's our needs that he is waiting to meet. And I don't know about you, but a lot of times I ask for the wrong things. I don't know what's best for me in my life. And so I need my Heavenly Father to guide me, to give me the things that I need to help keep me in the right direction. So, how can you open your heart to the Father so that he can meet your needs today?
1: Let's pray together. In the name of the Father, and of the Son, and of the Holy Spirit, amen. God, help us to open our hearts to you, to give us what you need today. We pray today for the repose of the soul of Mary as she has gone on to her eternal rest, and we pray for peace for her husband and her boys. We pray today for Andy, for the repose of the soul of Bishop Duane from the Diocese of Venice. We pray for B, a healing over Jesse, a healing over Sharon. And God, we place all of our cares, our joys, our labors, and our sorrows within your loving embrace. In the name of the Father, and of the Son, and of the Holy Spirit, amen. Thanks for praying with us today.

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1: You know the difference between a pigeon and a dove?
2: No.
1: Good publicity.
2: That's a dad joke?
1: Yeah. But
2: thank you for that.
1: They're actually the same. Genetically, pigeons and doves are the same.
2: Wow. Just
1: doves have better PR.
2: Wow.
1: I'm back from the Dove Awards.
2: We are so happy that you're back. Did you have fun?
1: I did.
2: You got to keep your mouth closed.
1: I'm trying really hard.
2: Okay.
1: So, yeah, I'm trying.
2: You're not allowed to give away any winners.
1: But I can talk about some of the cool behind-the-scenes things that happened.
2: Perfect.
1: At the Dove Awards.
2: Awesome.
1: I'm just not going to give it away.
2: Okay.
1: Because the broadcast, I was at the taping. The broadcast doesn't happen until tomorrow.
2: Wow.
1: And so, yeah, I'm keeping secrets.
2: That's a really hard thing for you to do.
1: It is. You're right.
2: I know.
1: Okay, so I should probably not talk anymore so that I don't keep or don't give away any secrets.
2: But I
1: will give you the behind the scenes coming up in a minute.
2: I was going to say, even though that's coming up next.
1: Yes, we will give you the behind the scenes.
0: 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For the

0: John Morris here for Your Spirit FM. The Chancellor's Office of the Diocese of St. Petersburg was informed that Most Reverend Frank J. DeWayne, Bishop Emeritus of Venice, Florida, has passed away Wednesday morning, October 7th, in Sarasota. In a statement, Bishop Gregory Park shared, "Today I received the sad news of the passing of my fellow bishop, Frank DeWayne, Bishop Emeritus of the Diocese of Venice. I have an abundant amount of gratitude for his many years of ministry to the church and his friendship as my fellow brother bishop in Florida." Bishop DeWayne served as the spiritual leader for over 250,000 Catholics in our neighboring Diocese of Venice. He loyally served the church as a priest of the Diocese of Green Bay following his ordination in 1988 until he became Bishop of the Diocese of Venice in 2007. In addition to his ministry in these two dioceses, he served the Universal Church through the Holy See's permanent observer mission to the United Nations and later in Rome, serving as undersecretary with the Pontifical Council for Justice and Peace. He was a true leader to the church in the United States through his work with the United States Conference of Catholic Bishops and with many Catholic organizations and charities. In May of 2026, Pope Leo XIV accepted Bishop DeWayne's retirement from his office of Bishop of Venice after 19 years of faithful service. Today we mourn his passing and give thanks to God for his life and service to the church. On behalf of the clergy, religious, and faithful of the Diocese of St. Petersburg, Bishop Parks extends his deepest sympathy to Bishop Emilio Biasca Aguero and to the entire Diocese of Venice and to Bishop DeWayne's family, friends, and all who were blessed by his life and ministry. May this humble servant of the Lord now rest in the peace of Christ. Amen.
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8: 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Oh.

0: And the Dove Award goes to...
1: Nope.
0: No, I can't say that.
1: You cannot.
0: But I am fresh off the plane from the Doves. Got in last night, and Abby and I swam home.
1: Because
0: Abby picked me up at the airport. And
1: it's been raining here for several days, and I think today's another rainy day.
0: I'm sorry.
1: I know. It's okay, but give us some highlights of your trip.
0: It was a beautiful weather, so it's a really packed 2.5-3 days. I flew in Sunday and just nonstop going to record label events and this and that and the other thing. And then Tuesday night was the taping of the Dove Awards at the Bridgestone Arena, which is their hockey arena.
1: Okay.
0: So it was a lot like going into Winter Jam at not the Ice Palace. What do they call it?
1: Benchmark International Arena.
0: And so, you know, big, huge stage, beautiful setup.
1: Mm-hmm.
0: I can tell you the performances were just terrible.
1: No, they weren't.
0: I'm kidding. They were great. Of course, Toby Mac opened the show. Jamie McDonald closed out the show.
1: So good.
0: And there was not a bad performance throughout the entire night. Torrin Wells is the host,
1: mm-hmm.
0: and it was a really, really great night. It's fun to get to kind of see the behind the scenes type thing.
1: Yeah.
0: And see kind of how the sausage is made. But it was a really tightly run show. I don't think I've been to tapings of the Dove in the past where like the producers have had to stop everything and reset the stage, reset the audience, and then go again. This Dove Awards, I mean, could probably be broadcast without any edits.
1: Yeah. So what's really cool about you going there is that, yes, a jam-packed 3 days,
0: mm-hmm.
1: but you were able to get some clips of some of the events that you went to throughout your 3 days there. And I put it over on our social media at Spirit FM Morning Show. But as I'm putting it together, I'm like, this is a really cool thing because all of these artists are in at one time, mm-hmm. for these 3 days. It's like a little family reunion happening and a celebratory moment for what Christian and gospel music is doing in our lives. It's just a really cool thing. So thank you for going and thank you for sharing that with us because it's cool to celebrate what God's doing.
0: Yeah, it really is. And that's what it is. It's not about the golden statues and those kind of things. It's really just about the heart. And I think if you watch the awards, by the way, it's being broadcast on TBN tomorrow night, 7:30 Eastern, and again at 10 p.m. Eastern time. So our time, 7:30 tomorrow night, you can watch it on the TBN Plus app as well. And I can tell you that everyone who did receive that accolade, mm-hmm. the Dove, said basically just what you said.
1: Aww.
0: You know, this is really celebrating what God's doing and the people who are opening their hearts and their lives to allow God to work through them to impact so many people throughout the world.
1: That's awesome.
0: It really is global. So, yeah, it was a great time. Thanks for covering for me.
1: Sure. Are we going to see you on TV?
0: Probably, yeah. The camera was on me a couple of times.
1: Okay.
0: No, not at all.

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Thank God. 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

0: So I was on this GMA trip, mm-hmm. and it was for a bunch of different radio people from around the country. I mean, the people all the way from L.A. to, of course, Tampa, Florida, mm-hmm. came together in Nashville. And so we all, of course, have conversations about our local radio stations. And one of the things that happened in a lot of the conversations were us talking about our underwriters,
1: aww.
0: The businesses, the business partners that work with us here at Spirit FM and at all of these stations throughout the country, and how much they mean to us, how important they are, how valued they are. And that's the cool thing about this ministry here in Tampa Bay. 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

0: I almost forgot for a second what we were supposed to be doing.
1: It's that one.
0: Yeah.
1: So even though you were out yesterday, yesterday was, did you know, National Chocolate-Covered Pretzel Day?
0: No, why didn't you tell me?
1: You could have gotten some at the airport.
0: They always have. 100%.
1: So here's what also they may have, chocolate-covered potato chips at the airport.
0: Okay.
1: So those two were against each other.
0: Yeah.

0: Sarah from Lithia texted in her vote. Sarah, you understand that dark chocolate has to be strong enough to stand up to that pretzel. You're not here for a pretzel with a little chocolate drizzle. No, you want the rich, slightly bitter chocolate balanced with the salty crunch. Would you stop making me so hungry? That, my friend, is National Chocolate-Covered Pretzel Day commitment.
1: That's right. And Marianne voted on Instagram. Marianne, you clearly understand the most important rule of chocolate-covered pretzels. Neither ingredient should be allowed to steal the spotlight. Too much chocolate, that's a candy bar. Too much pretzel, salty snack. Yep. The magic happens right in the middle, and Marianne, you respect the balance.
0: Absolutely. And the McDowell family called in their votes. McDowell family, your car may have been divided, but you came together for one thing.
1: Oh, yeah. They did this. 7 biscuits.
0: Covered in chocolate.
1: To myself. Yesterday. Had to do that to myself.
2: Biscuits.
0: Yep. I love that. Honestly, that is the kind of compromise that every family should strive for. You understood that the pretzel brings the crunch and the salt and the chocolate brings the sweetness. And together, they become way more important than whatever is happening in the car.
1: 7 biscuits.
0: And I had to press it again.
1: Thank you.
0: Of course.
1: Of course.
0: So, thanks for voting. Next week, Maria and I will go head-to-head again. I'm sure. And so that'll be fun. But now I need to go out and find some chocolate-covered pretzels a day late. Is it ever the wrong time to have a chocolate-covered pretzel?
1: Never.
0: Never.

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0: All right, let's be real. Parenting is beautiful, exhausting, hilarious, sometimes confusing, and all that before 9 a.m. That's why we're calling in an expert, someone who's seen it all and studied it too.
1: Dr. Kendall is a clinical psychologist who helps families, parents, and kids navigate the big stuff and the everyday with honesty, wisdom, and a whole lot of grace.
0: Every week, we'll bring you a real-life topic to the table so she can help us feel a little more equipped, encouraged, and maybe even entertained.
2: Dr. Kendall, can we talk?
1: So, Dr. Kendall, I have had a lot of experience in life so far. I'm kind of getting up there in age. And so I'm beginning to recognize what might be like some emotional baggage that I'm carrying around. And I've never really kind of gone in for that kind of language. So is emotional baggage really a thing that we're carrying around from our past experiences into our current relationships? And how do we let go of it if it is?
3: Yes, we absolutely do.
1: Oh.
3: And our brains are actually trained to remember more negative memories than positive.
1: Oh, no.
3: To keep us safe and alive.
1: Oh.
3: It's always been like that.
1: Well, that makes sense.
3: But here's something crazy. It's more than just memories. Our brain remembers the tiniest details of our hardest memories, including smells, sounds, even microfacial expressions. So if we experience or sense any of those in a new setting, in a new relationship, our brain tries to protect us by preparing for something bad to happen again.
1: Oh, wow.
3: A really important step to letting some of this go is bringing to mind your past experiences so you know what still affects you. Something I do in my practice is I have people sit quietly with an emotion that often arises and just notice what memories show up for them. Then the next time you're feeling that emotion, ask yourself, is this reaction only about what is happening now? Or is something from the past being triggered? That helps separate the now from the back then. And lastly, try to be vulnerable with your loved ones about these memories so they know there's more going on under the surface and can be able to support you.
1: Yeah, I have found that when I let my wife know if I'm feeling a certain way, melancholy or something like that, it really kind of does help carry that along.
4: And also feeling the feels, that I think a lot of us don't want to feel the feels and what that brings up. But when we can sit down and prioritize time to feel and maybe journal it out, write it out, pray about it, that's what's going to help us maybe get rid of some of that emotional baggage that we're carrying.
3: You're absolutely right, Maria.
4: Thanks, Dr. Kendall.

0: You may be commuting in a car divided.
1: We almost had an even vote, but we have 3 for chocolate, and then my husband broke it. He wants strawberry.
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0: You will get an answer. Unfortunately, it won't always be the answer you want to hear. Our thought for the day comes from Luke's Gospel, chapter 11, verse 9. And Jesus makes us this promise. And I tell you, ask and you will receive. Seek and you will find. Knock and the door will be opened for you. For everyone who asks receives. The one who seeks finds. And the one who knocks, the door will be opened. You know, Jesus is waiting to meet our needs. God the Father is waiting to meet our needs. All we have to do is ask. But that's the key. It's our needs that he is waiting to meet. And I don't know about you, but a lot of times I ask for the wrong things. I don't know what's best for me in my life. And so I need my Heavenly Father to guide me, to give me the things that I need to help keep me in the right direction. So, how can you open your heart to the Father so that he can meet your needs today?
1: Let's pray together. In the name of the Father, and of the Son, and of the Holy Spirit, amen. God, help us to open our hearts to you, to give us what you need today. We pray today for the repose of the soul of Mary as she has gone on to her eternal rest. And we pray for peace for her husband and her boys. We pray today for Andy, for the repose of the soul of Bishop Duane from the Diocese of Venice. We pray for B, a healing over Jesse, a healing over Sharon. And God, we place all of our cares, our joys, our labors, and our sorrows within your loving embrace. In the name of the Father, and of the Son, and of the Holy Spirit, amen. Thanks for praying with us today.

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1: I forgot how to push buttons while I was away.
2: That's what you call a dramatic pause?
1: That was a dramatic
2: pause. That was almost too dramatic.
1: A little too dramatic. I'm back, though.
2: Welcome back.
1: I've hit my wall.
2: Yeah?
1: Yeah.
2: You got back late.
1: It was busy. Yeah, I got back, landed, I don't know, 8 o'clock in Tampa yesterday, and then Abby and I swam home. Abby picked me up from the airport. It was raining a lot.
2: It's been raining.
1: Has it?
2: I mean, I think for a few days now.
1: Oh, we had beautiful weather in Nashville.
2: That's fun. You couldn't have brought that back with you?
1: I think I did. It might be clearing up.
2: No.
1: No, it's
2: There's
1: not.
2: Thunderstorms in the forecast.
1: But at least Eosia. What's the name of that? How do you pronounce the name of this hurricane that's firing up in the Gulf?
2: Oh, yeah. I'm not going to try that one.
1: Eosia? I don't know.
2: Sure.
1: I don't want to make fun of it because it's a tropical storm now. It might actually become a hurricane and affect somewhere between the Panhandle and New Orleans. I've actually got some friends in Nashville who, after the Dove Awards, were leaving to go on a family vacation.
2: Oh, no.
1: At Dolphin Island, which is right off the coast of Alabama.
2: Mm.
1: And now they're in the path of a hurricane.
2: Yeah.
1: So definitely keeping them in our prayers. But anyway, I'm back. So I've got the scoop on the Dove Awards.
2: Mm-hmm.
1: I can't give any of the award winning.
2: Nope, you're not allowed to do that.
1: I'm not going to tell you who took home a pretty little golden dove.
2: But you can give us some behind the scenes moments.
1: Yes.
2: Okay,
1: and
2: good.
1: I will share some of those behind the scene moments with you coming up in a little bit, along with some other things going on this morning and trying to remember how to do my job all at the same time.
2: Okay.
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0: John Morris here for Your Spirit FM. The Chancellor's Office of the Diocese of St. Petersburg was informed that Most Reverend Frank J. DeWayne, Bishop Emeritus of Venice, Florida, has passed away Wednesday morning, October 7th, in Sarasota. In a statement, Bishop Gregory Park shared, "Today I received the sad news of the passing of my fellow bishop, Frank DeWayne, Bishop Emeritus of the Diocese of Venice. I have an abundant amount of gratitude for his many years of ministry to the church and his friendship as my fellow brother bishop in Florida." Bishop DeWayne served as the spiritual leader for over 250,000 Catholics in our neighboring Diocese of Venice. He loyally served the church as a priest of the Diocese of Green Bay following his ordination in 1988 until he became Bishop of the Diocese of Venice in 2007. In addition to his ministry in these two dioceses, he served the Universal Church through the Holy See's permanent observer mission to the United Nations and later in Rome, serving as undersecretary with the Pontifical Council for Justice and Peace. He was a true leader to the church in the United States through his work with the United States Conference of Catholic Bishops and with many Catholic organizations and charities. In May of 2026, Pope Leo XIV accepted Bishop DeWayne's retirement from his office of Bishop of Venice after 19 years of faithful service. Today we mourn his passing and give thanks to God for his life and service to the church. On behalf of the clergy, religious, and faithful of the Diocese of St. Petersburg, Bishop Parks extends his deepest sympathy to Bishop Emilio Biasca Aguero and to the entire Diocese of Venice and to Bishop DeWayne's family, friends, and all who were blessed by his life and ministry. May this humble servant of the Lord now rest in the peace of Christ. Amen.
1: Hi, I'm Attorney Dean Bernetti. In Mark 10, verse 15, Jesus said, "Anyone who doesn't receive the kingdom of God like a child will never enter it." A child hears the promise of their parent and they feel peace, no anxiety. 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If anything, they are full of joy as though life is wonderful. Today, know God as a faithful father. Feel joy in the moment. He loves you as you are his wonderful child.
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0: Chris and Maria.
1: And the Dove Award goes to...
2: You're not going to give it away.
1: No, I'm
2: You're
1: not
2: allowed
1: give it away.
2: To.
1: Mm-mm. No. No, no. So, yeah, I just got back from a trip. It's called GMA Week. It's 1 week packed into 2.5 days.
2: That was a very busy trip for you.
1: Oh, my gosh.
2: Give us some highlights.
1: So much. Natalie Lane was definitely one of the highlights.
2: Was
1: so
2: she
1: is a Centricity music artist. So basically what the radio people, a.k.a. me, are doing is going around and visiting with the record labels and getting little showcases by their artists.
2: Okay.
1: And so the Natalie Lane, the Centricity showcase was held in this place. I can't remember the name of it, but it's basically, you know, typical Nashville dive bar kind of thing.
2: Yeah.
1: And it has this house band that are all these musicians. And what they do is open mic nights where people will come with their song. They'll give the house band basically just a chord chart. It's called the Nashville number system, 1 through 5. And then it was just so amazing watching Natalie Lane and this house band, just different Centricity artists would come up and she's like, okay, just sing me a couple bars of the chorus.
2: Okay.
1: And they go, ba, ba, ba, ba, ba. And Natalie's like, okay, we got it. And then boom.
2: Got it.
1: They like do a count in and start.
2: Wow.
1: And it's like, it sounds like a rehearsal. And it was really interesting because I could see, you know, the Centricity artist, like Brandon Heath.
2: Yeah.
1: You know, going, you know, starting to sing and then going,
2: wow.
1: Wow.
2: Yeah.
1: I mean, these are just
2: talented musicians.
1: Best of the best musicians.
2: Yeah.
1: That was it. But Natalie is so talented. I mean, she could play anything.
2: Aww.
1: Anything at all.
2: That was amazing.
1: Anyway.
2: So you did give us some clips from behind the scenes.
1: Yes.
2: And I really appreciated that because I got to put it together in a reel. So that's you can find that on our store or on our Instagram at Spirit FM Morning Show. But as I'm putting thank you. As I'm putting them together, I'm like, this is such a cool opportunity because it looks like a family reunion happening and in such a celebratory way of what these artists get to do and who we are really singing about when we're hearing these songs. So it was just such a cool clip to be able to put out there.
1: Yeah. So the culmination of the trip was all of the radio people getting to go to the taping of the Dove Awards on Tuesday night, which was incredible.
2: Yeah.
1: And so we know, but we are, you know, we had to cross our heart and hope to die, stick a needle in our eye, not tell anybody kind of thing.
2: Mm-hmm.
1: Yeah. You gotta,
2: just like that.
1: They made us all stand up and say that.
2: Okay.
1: Yeah. It was really fun. But you can watch the Dove Awards tomorrow night on TBN Television Network. You can stream it live via the TBN Plus app. It'll come on at 7:30 and 10 o'clock tomorrow night. We're not allowed to say anything about the winners on our social media or anything until after 10 p.m. tomorrow night.
2: There
1: so we're embargoed. We had to, like I said, cross our heart, hope to die.
2: Are we going to see you on TV?
1: Probably, yeah. They had a couple of shots set up just because I'm so good looking.
2: Sure.
1: No. We are all built for radio on that crew. We were nowhere near the cameras. Sometimes

0: 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Sometimes you gotta suffer for the blessing. 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
1: Tumbler full of coffee? 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

0: I voted. Are you proud of me?
1: I'm very proud of you.
0: On our Instagram reels, by the way. Or no, not
1: stories.
0: Reels, stories. Instagram stories for this or that yesterday, which we're going to be giving away the winner. But it was chocolate-covered pretzels versus potato chips.
1: Chocolate-covered potato chips.
0: Versus chocolate-covered potato chips.
1: Yes.
0: I didn't, why?
1: Because.
0: I didn't understand why. I just opened up our stories and I'm like, why?
1: National Chocolate-Covered Pretzel Day was yesterday.
0: Oh, okay. That makes sense. Yep. I didn't read it. I just saw what the two options were and picked my favorite.
1: That was it.
0: So, yeah.
1: So every Wednesday, this or that happens and we post our this or that on our stories. And you get a chance to vote over on our Instagram and Facebook at Spirit FM Morning Show.
0: Yeah. And if you weren't here a couple of minutes ago when we were talking about my trip to Nashville, I sent Maria some behind the scenes footage of GMA week for the Dove Awards. And she put all that together. And there are spoilers. So if you go that reel, you can see who won ahead of time.
1: No.
0: I'm kidding.
1: No, there aren't.
0: I wouldn't do that because I promised not to.

0: You played without me.
1: Yeah, even though you weren't here, it was a very important day yesterday.
0: Yeah.
1: Yesterday was National Chocolate Covered Pretzel Day.
0: I wish you had texted me or something so I could have bought some in the
1: airport.
0: There's always chocolate covered pretzels at the airport.
1: I know. I'm sorry.
0: But no.
1: I'm so
0: we
1: sorry.
0: Had the event that happened at Capitol Records.
1: Yeah.
0: They had, like, they did a Christmas thing with Chris Tomlin.
1: Oh, fun.
0: And they had, like, sweet and salty snacks yep. that you could kind of mix, make your own. The pretzels that they had in there were, like, the little pretzel twists.
1: Uh-huh.
0: But they were the ones with, like, the garlic powder. It did
1: strong.
0: Not. Garlic doesn't work with sweet. You can't do sweet, salty, and garlic. No, it should have just been regular pretzel
1: yeah.
0: sticks. I was like, oh, you guys did
1: it's
0: it wrong.
1: Too much.
0: You did it wrong. But anyway, okay, so this or that, it was...
1: Chocolate-covered pretzels versus chocolate-covered potato chips.
0: Why would anybody vote for a chocolate-covered potato chip?
1: Listen, we did have some votes, but not enough. Chocolate-covered pretzels took the lead by far.
0: I mean, I've done the chocolate bark where you crumble up some Ruffles in
1: yes,
0: it.
1: On top, like a
0: yeah,
1: topping.
0: And that would be okay.
1: Right.
0: A little bit of chip.
1: Yeah.
0: But not a whole chip dipped in chocolate.
1: So if you voted for chocolate-covered pretzel, listen up because you could be getting some compliments right now.
0: Because you're very, very smart. Violet texted in her vote. Violet, you have the energy of somebody who knows the chocolate-covered chocolate-to-pretzel ratio is serious business.
1: Yes, it is.
0: Enough chocolate to satisfy the sweet tooth, enough pretzel to bring that salty crunch, never letting one completely overtake the other. You, my friend, Violet, are a woman of balance.
1: And never puts garlic with it.
0: Never adds garlic into the mix.
1: Sarah,
0: oh, that was such a...
1: That is horrible.
0: And I'm not even paying attention. And Chris from Ren Collective is just going hard.
1: Just get
0: and I'm like,
1: a crunch of garlic.
0: Yeah, I'm sorry.
1: Sarah over on Instagram, you get what makes a chocolate covered pretzel iconic.
0: Yeah,
1: the
0: she
1: first
0: does.
1: Bite has to give you chocolate and pretzel at the exact same time.
0: Mm-hmm.
1: Not chocolate first, pretzel later. Not where did the chocolate go? Just that perfect little sweet and salty collision. You understand the assignment.
0: Amen to that. Absolutely. And definitely never white chocolate.
1: I knew.
0: Yeah.
1: I do not like white chocolate.
0: Yeah.
1: No.
0: All right. And Trish, you called in your vote. Trish, you appreciate the delicate art of knowing when to stop dipping.
1: Oh.
0: Too little chocolate and you're disappointed
1: yep.
0: too much. And suddenly you're eating a chocolate-covered candy with a pretzel hiding somewhere inside there. You'll find it eventually. You know the sweet spot. Enough chocolate to make it special. Enough pretzel to remind you why you came. Trish, thanks for calling in your vote. Is that it?
1: That's
0: it. I thought you were going to wrap us up because you're
1: well,
0: responsible.
1: So,
0: but
1: I
0: nobody
1: mean,
0: voted for...
1: Seven biscuits. Not in the 8 a.m. Maybe
0: it
1: someone did. Actually,
0: have.
1: I think someone did. I had to
0: do that
1: to myself so
0: chocolate.
1: Many times yesterday. Seven biscuits. It's very
0: covered
1: awkward.
0: That would be okay. Nutella. You want to put the Nutella on the seven
1: that
0: biscuits.
1: That would be yummy.
0: So you take the biscuit and you cut it in half and you put some butter on it and you griddle it so that it's got a little brown crispy side.
1: Yeah.
0: And then you put some Nutella on that. All right, Forrest, just get me out of this, dude.

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0: fool for you.
1: All right, let's be real. Parenting is beautiful, exhausting, hilarious, sometimes confusing, and all that before 9 a.m. That's why we're calling in an expert, someone who's seen it all and studied it too.
2: Dr. Kendall is a clinical psychologist who helps families, parents, and kids navigate the big stuff and the everyday with honesty, wisdom, and a whole lot of grace.
1: Every week, we'll bring you a real-life topic to the table so she can help us feel a little more equipped, encouraged, and maybe even entertained.
3: Dr. Kendall, can we talk?
2: So, Dr. Kendall, I have had a lot of experience in life so far. I'm kind of getting up there in age. And so I'm beginning to recognize what might be like some emotional baggage that I'm carrying around. And I've never really kind of gone in for that kind of language. So is emotional baggage really a thing that we're carrying around from our past experiences into our current relationships? And how do we let go of it if it is?
4: Yes, we absolutely do.
2: Oh.
4: And our brains are actually trained to remember more negative memories than positive.
2: Oh, no.
4: To keep us safe and alive.
2: Oh.
4: It's always been like that.
2: Well, that makes sense.
4: But here's something crazy. It's more than just memories. Our brain remembers the tiniest details of our hardest memories, including smells, sounds, even microfacial expressions. So if we experience or sense any of those in a new setting, in a new relationship, our brain tries to protect us by preparing for something bad to happen again.
2: Oh, wow.
4: A really important step to letting some of this go is bringing to mind your past experiences so you know what still affects you. Something I do in my practice is I have people sit quietly with an emotion that often arises and just notice what memories show up for them. Then the next time you're feeling that emotion, ask yourself, is this reaction only about what is happening now? Or is something from the past being triggered? That helps separate the now from the back then. And lastly, try to be vulnerable with your loved ones about these memories so they know there's more going on under the surface and can be able to support you.
2: Yeah, I have found that when I let my wife know if I'm feeling a certain way, melancholy or something like that, it really kind of does help carry that along.
1: And also feeling the feels, that I think a lot of us don't want to feel the feels and what that brings up. But when we can sit down and prioritize time to feel and maybe journal it out, write it out, pray about it, that's what's going to help us maybe get rid of some of that emotional baggage that we're carrying.
4: You're absolutely right, Maria.
1: Thanks, Dr. Kendall.

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0: You will get an answer. Unfortunately, it won't always be the answer you want to hear. Our thought for the day comes from Luke's Gospel, chapter 11, verse 9. And Jesus makes us this promise. And I tell you, ask and you will receive. Seek and you will find. Knock and the door will be opened for you. For everyone who asks receives. The one who seeks finds. And the one who knocks, the door will be opened. You know, Jesus is waiting to meet our needs. God the Father is waiting to meet our needs. All we have to do is ask. But that's the key. It's our needs that he is waiting to meet. And I don't know about you, but a lot of times I ask for the wrong things. I don't know what's best for me in my life. And so I need my Heavenly Father to guide me, to give me the things that I need to help keep me in the right direction. So, how can you open your heart to the Father so that he can meet your needs today?
1: Let's pray together. In the name of the Father, and of the Son, and of the Holy Spirit, amen. God, help us to open our hearts to you, to give us what you need today. We pray today for the repose of the soul of Mary as she has gone on to her eternal rest, and we pray for peace for her husband and her boys. We pray today for Andy, for the repose of the soul of Bishop Duane from the Diocese of Venice. We pray for B, a healing over Jesse, a healing over Sharon. And God, we place all of our cares, our joys, our labors, and our sorrows within your loving embrace. In the name of the Father, and of the Son, and of the Holy Spirit, amen. Thanks for praying with us today.

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1: John Morris here for your Spirit FM. The Chancellor's Office of the Diocese of St. Petersburg was informed that Most Reverend Frank J. DeWayne, Bishop Emeritus of Venice, Florida, has passed away Wednesday morning, October 7th, in Sarasota. In a statement, Bishop Gregory Park shared, "Today I received the sad news of the passing of my fellow bishop, Frank DeWayne, Bishop Emeritus of the Diocese of Venice. I have an abundant amount of gratitude for his many years of ministry to the church and his friendship as my fellow brother bishop in Florida." Bishop DeWayne served as the spiritual leader for over 250,000 Catholics in our neighboring Diocese of Venice. He loyally served the church as a priest of the Diocese of Green Bay following his ordination in 1988 until he became Bishop of the Diocese of Venice in 2007. In addition to his ministry in these two dioceses, he served the Universal Church through the Holy See's permanent observer mission to the United Nations and later in Rome, serving as undersecretary with the Pontifical Council for Justice and Peace. He was a true leader to the church in the United States through his work with the United States Conference of Catholic Bishops and with many Catholic organizations and charities. In May of 2026, Pope Leo XIV accepted Bishop DeWayne's retirement from his office of Bishop of Venice after 19 years of faithful service. Today we mourn his passing and give thanks to God for his life and service to the church. On behalf of the clergy, religious, and faithful of the Diocese of St. Petersburg, Bishop Parks extends his deepest sympathy to Bishop Emilio Biasca Aguero and to the entire Diocese of Venice and to Bishop DeWayne's family, friends, and all who were blessed by his life and ministry. May this humble servant of the Lord now rest in the peace of Christ. Amen.
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3: Welcome, friend, to the penultimate day of the week. And, of course, our prayers going out to those in the Diocese of Venice as they mourn the loss of their Bishop Emeritus, Bishop DeWayne.
4: Yes, and we want to welcome you back to the Morning Joe.
3: Back to work
4: back
3: with
4: to
3: everybody
4: work
3: else.
4: With a full week that you have already done.
3: I know. It feels like I was gone for a week. It was only 3 days, but, man, they cram a lot into those 3 days. And I know who won all of the Dove Awards before anybody else, because I got to go to the taping.
4: That sounds horrible.
3: So stick around, and in two songs, I'll give away all the details.
4: Nope, just the highlights.
3: Just the highlights. I wouldn't give it away because I crossed my heart.
4: Okay, good.
3: Stick a needle
4: in
3: your eye.
4: No, let's not do that. No. Stuff.

0: Davis and Maria.
1: And the dove goes to...
2: Nope.
1: No.
2: You're not allowed to say it.
1: I'm not going to do that.
2: No, but please do give us the highlights of your trip.
1: I will give you the highlights. And honestly, I'm like, I tried to space out when the people won the awards. I mean, I kind of know who won, but I don't remember what categories they won for and stuff. Yeah. So I would be pretty much useless anyway.
2: Okay.
1: But yes, it was a really busy week. So what they did was they fly out a handful, 26 radio people to Nashville, and we get to go to these different, they call them showcases. Each record label has a showcase. We get to spend a little time with the artists, maybe play some games, do some things, hear them sing. One that really stood out for me was BEC's recording artist.
2: Okay.
1: So they have their, Rhett Walker is one of their artists.
2: Mm-hmm.
1: I'm good friends with his manager, Derek, and so I got to see him, which was really cool. But they had Rhett come in, play a few songs, and kind of MC their showcase.
2: Okay.
1: And we got to meet a couple of their new artists. And I'll tell you, the stuff that BEC's got coming out, really, really good. But also Rhett, he had moved to Nashville to do the whole thing and has recently, within the last couple of years, moved back to North Carolina with his family.
2: Yeah.
1: And so he's raising his kids. He's doing his thing. His oldest son is playing guitar in his band and out on the road with him. And he just shared some of these heartfelt moments.
2: Yeah.
1: And he's like, I wake up grateful every day that God has given me the ability to do this. And now I'm getting to do it with my family and then getting to see all of you who have been along with us for the ride has just been a really cool thing. And so it was great. And we both wore the same kind of like, have you seen the knit polos?
2: Yes.
1: You've seen those? They look like sweaters, but they're polos.
2: Yes.
1: Yeah, I was.
2: So you guys were matching.
1: Yeah, we were matching.
2: You connected on that point.
1: Yeah.
2: Well, that's wonderful.
1: I'm like, we've got really good taste in clothing, right? He goes, I know, you did good.
2: So you were able to send some of the clips throughout your few days there.
1: Right.
2: And I posted some of them together. But as I'm posting them together, I'm like, wow, what a cool family reunion is what it seems like. And such a good celebratory moment of what God is doing through these artists and through these songs that we get to play here at Spirit FM. It was just really cool. And if you want to see all those highlights, it's over on our Instagram at Spirit FM Morning Show.
1: Yeah, and if you want a chance to experience, so this trip for us culminated with us being able to go to the taping of the Dove Awards, which is why I know who the winners are, but I had to cross my heart and hope to die and stick a needle in my eye.
2: Yep.
1: That's what they make, the whole arena.
2: No, they don't.
1: So it had happened at Benchmark Arena. No, Benchmark is ours.
2: That's our...
1: It happened at Bridgestone. They both start with a B.
2: B.
1: So give me some there.
2: Okay.
1: Bridgestone Arena in Nashville, which is their hockey rink, basically. It's where the Nashville Predators play. But anyway, it will be televised tomorrow night on the TBN network.
2: Mm-hmm.
1: You could also watch it on the TBN Plus app at 7:30 p.m. and 10 p.m. So it'll be rebroadcast at 10. We're not allowed to say anything about the winners until after 10 p.m., after it's been broadcast. But you can check out the whole thing. And really, I can tell you that what you will experience when you watch it is some amazing performances, but also all of the artists saying exactly what you said, Maria, just that this is a privilege to be able to spread the gospel. And really, they're not celebrating awards. They're celebrating the work that they get to do hand in hand with Jesus.
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1: Here's the thing. When you text me in a period, I'm scared.
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2: God has given us this temple and we should care for it. 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
1: Last year, I noticed something different in my kids' Halloween candy.
2: Okay.
1: As we were trick-or-treating, you know how you get home and you get to sort out all your candy?
2: Of course.
1: Everybody does that.
2: Yeah.
1: You sort chocolate, you sort your Skittles, you sort
2: the
1: sour.
2: Stuff I don't want, the stuff yeah. I want to trade for with my siblings for 100%.
1: Yes. So what I did notice was tiny Jesuses in there too.
2: Oh,
1: yes,
2: I love these
1: because,
2: things.
1: You know, they become so popular. Also, in our Easter eggs too. Tiny Jesuses were in the Easter
2: Aww.
1: Eggs as well. So I just thought it was really cool. And now we've got these tiny Jesuses around our house in different places.
2: Yeah.
1: But I'm being called to maybe kind of keep these in our car and have my kids or encourage my kids to bring them to somebody, take mm-hmm. Jesus somewhere, because that's what we're all called to do, is bring Jesus to those in our lives.
2: I love that.
1: Mm-hmm.
2: That's really cute. We've got the tiny Jesus as well. The boys ended up coming home with one, probably like, I think it was a Valentine
1: yeah.
2: at school. They yep. gave away the Valentines and one of them had a tiny Jesus in it. And we've started playing this game where we all take turns hiding Jesus.
1: Uh-huh.
2: And so he has to be kind of hidden in plain sight type thing. You can't like bury him in the bottom of a drawer
1: right.
2: or anything.
1: Right.
2: And so then the person who finds him shouts it out, and then they get to hide him for the next person. I was the last person to hide the tiny Jesus.
1: Okay.
2: I did too good a job.
1: You can't.
2: Or my family is not looking for Jesus enough.
1: Oh, well, that too.
2: But that's the reminder, really, for us
1: yeah.
2: when we started the game with the kids. We're like, this is just going to remind us to be on the lookout for those moments when we can encounter Jesus in our everyday life.
1: Yeah.
2: And that is, you know, a really cool thing to kind of remember
1: mm-hmm.
2: and to keep first and foremost in your mind. So how are we sharing Jesus with the world and looking for opportunities to encounter him every single day?

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0: 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We pray as one family.
1: You're such a strength and support to so many people, and God really works through you and your prayers. They were just so right now. Thank you, Maria. You and Davis really lifted me up with your prayers.
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0: and Maria.
1: So we got a little bit of sad news from our friends in the Diocese of Venice, just south of us here in the Tampa Bay area, who are also in our listening area, that their Bishop Emeritus, Bishop Duane, passed away, I believe, yesterday morning.
2: Yeah, and then our Bishop, Gregory Parks, left a statement saying, "I have an abundant amount of gratitude for his many years of ministry to the church and his friendship as my fellow brother bishop in Florida."
1: That's very, very sweet. And of course, he just retired back in May of this year.
2: Yeah.
1: And, you know, we talked about his replacement and the new bishop of the Diocese of Venice. He's served, Bishop Duane served for 20 years.
2: That's amazing.
1: As Bishop of Venice. And I'll tell you my experience going down there. Abby and I did a Fish Fry World Tour one year.
2: Okay.
1: Down into the Diocese of Venice at their cathedral church. And their cathedral's Fish Fry. And we had our boys with us, and they've got a cathedral school. And the bishop's secretary was there, and she's like, "Do you guys want to see the cathedral?" And we're like, "Yeah." So we took the boys in, and the minute they got in there, they like ran up onto the altar.
2: Of course, as
1: and
2: kids
1: jumped
2: do.
1: On the bishop chair, because the bishop's chair is, you know, this big chair with the seal and stuff.
2: And then you as a parent.
1: I'm like, "Oh, no. But the bishop's secretary was like, "It's fine."
2: Aww.
1: The bishops jumped on that chair before they can jump on it too. And we're like, "Oh,
2: yeah,
1: so sweet." And
2: yeah,
1: she's showing us all these different things. And it just really felt to me like the Diocese of Venice, our neighbors just to the south of us, really have this Catholic diocese of family. They're just really family oriented, and that family was really very important to them, ingrained into the culture of their diocese. And I just, that warmed my heart.
2: And it shows what Bishop Duane valued.
1: Yeah, the legacy that Bishop Duane left behind. So to our friends in the Diocese of Venice, know that our prayers are with you. We are grateful for Bishop Duane's service, and we are confident that he is resting in the loving arms of the Father.

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0: with Davis and Maria.
1: And the dove goes to?
2: You're not good. Tomorrow.
1: I'm
2: you can do that. Actually, Monday
1: no,
2: is when you can
1: do
2: it.
1: I can't do it until Monday. You are correct. I will not give it away, but I did. I had a good trip to the Dove Awards.
2: Good.
1: I'm happy to be back.
2: Awesome. I am going to give away our thought for the day.
1: Oh, good.
2: It comes
1: call.
2: From Luke chapter 11, verses 9 through 10. And I tell you, ask and you will receive. Seek and you will find. Knock and the door will be opened to you. For everyone who asks receives, and the one who seeks finds. And to the one who knocks, the door will be opened.
1: You know, Jesus gives us this promise that if we ask the Father, he will respond. He does not promise that we will get the response that we're asking for or hoping for. Because I don't know about you, but I often desire things that are not necessarily always good for me. And the Father is only going to give me the things that are good for me. So thanks for hanging out with us this morning here on the Spirit FM Morning Show. God willing, we will all hang out again tomorrow.

0: 650, 750, and 850. 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
1: You're such a strength and support to so many people, and God really works through you and your prayers. They were just so right now. Thank you, Maria. You and Davis really lifted me up with your prayers.
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2: John Morris here for your Spirit FM. The Chancellor's Office of the Diocese of St. Petersburg was informed that Most Reverend Frank J. DeWayne, Bishop Emeritus of Venice, Florida, has passed away Wednesday morning, October 7th, in Sarasota. In a statement, Bishop Gregory Park shared, "Today I received the sad news of the passing of my fellow bishop, Frank DeWayne, Bishop Emeritus of the Diocese of Venice. I have an abundant amount of gratitude for his many years of ministry to the church and his friendship as my fellow brother bishop in Florida. Bishop DeWayne served as the spiritual leader for over 250,000 Catholics in our neighboring Diocese of Venice. He loyally served the church as a priest of the Diocese of Green Bay following his ordination in 1988 until he became bishop of the Diocese of Venice in 2007. In addition to his ministry in these two dioceses, he served the Universal Church through the Holy See's permanent observer mission to the United Nations and later in Rome, serving as undersecretary with the Pontifical Council for Justice and Peace. He was a true leader to the church in the United States through his work with the United States Conference of Catholic Bishops and with many Catholic organizations and charities. In May of 2026, Pope Leo XIV accepted Bishop DeWayne's retirement from his office of Bishop of Venice after 19 years of faithful service. Today we mourn his passing and give thanks to God for his life and service to the church. On behalf of the clergy, religious, and faithful of the Diocese of St. Petersburg, Bishop Parks extends his deepest sympathy to Bishop Emilio Biasca Aguero and to the entire Diocese of Venice and to Bishop DeWayne's family, friends, and all who were blessed by his life and ministry. May this humble servant of the Lord now rest in the peace of Christ. Amen.

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Hey there. Happy Thursday to you. I like to call it Friday Eve. We are almost there, my friend. We've got something that is, I think, it's gonna make your life better. It's the 30-day challenge. You can take it right here on Spirit FM. It does not require any diet changes. All it requires is that you tune into Spirit FM for 30 days and see how it changes your life, how it encourages you, how it lifts you up, how you hear the best music you've ever heard in your entire life. So take the 30-day challenge. It might just change your life.

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2: The Chosen has a new album coming out at the end of the month called Songs Inspired by The Chosen, Seasons 1 through 5. It includes artists like Jamie McDonald, Lady A, and Boyz II Men. Big Daddy Weave announced their Christmas tour with Hannah Kerr and have confirmed they are coming to Florida. Matthew West's new album is out now. It's called Jesus is King. And finally, Seth Schlatter has a new song called All In and announced his sophomore album called Fingerprints coming in March of 2027. My name's Francesca. That's your New Music Flash on Spirit FM.
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1: Well, that was quick, wasn't it? 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

I've been mentioning this all week, but in my household this week, it is homecoming week. And today is the theme of each class has a theme, and they're all movies this year. And their theme for my son's class is Harry Potter. So I think we had one thing of Harry Potter. I don't even know. He ran out of the door this morning, and I was like, wait, what are you doing? I didn't get to take your picture. That's the difference between boys and girls. Girls are like, can you take my picture right here, right now? Because I know I do it, right? And my son's like, no, I don't want to take a picture. I'll be glad when tomorrow comes. It's just class shirt day. We do not have to worry about any costumes, any dress-up days. And, of course, the game. CCC, where my son goes, they're undefeated. I almost said undefeated. Undefeated. And we don't expect homecoming to be any different. So should be a good game. Go Marauders.

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1: Hey, Patricia, what's that thing you do or do not refrigerate?
2: So I always left out the syrup, but my husband used to put it in the fridge. Like, it goes in the fridge. And I'm like, who wants cold syrup on their hot pancakes?
1: Have you compromised? Who won?
2: Well, after 20 years, he's decided just leave it out.
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1: You wore him down a little at a time. Well done.
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0: You can cast your cares on God because he cares for you. So don't be afraid.
1: We remain united in Christ. 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

The other day, I tried to make a purchase with my debit card, and I got that little, like, security thing. I was like, no, you are not able to do this. I'm like, wait a minute. I know the money's in there. And I was like, oh, no, do I have to update my credit card information on everything again? 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That's the worst when it happens, right? 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
1: 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More like iced coffee season again. 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

We are almost to the weekend, and maybe you are looking for something great to do on Saturday. 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That is his home church, and he's going to be repping for Spirit FM. 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
1: John Morris here for your Spirit FM. The Chancellor's Office of the Diocese of St. Petersburg was informed that Most Reverend Frank J. DeWayne, Bishop Emeritus of Venice, Florida, has passed away Wednesday morning, October 7th, in Sarasota. In a statement, Bishop Gregory Park shared, "Today I received the sad news of the passing of my fellow bishop, Frank DeWayne, Bishop Emeritus of the Diocese of Venice. I have an abundant amount of gratitude for his many years of ministry to the church and his friendship as my fellow brother bishop in Florida." Bishop DeWayne served as the spiritual leader for over 250,000 Catholics in our neighboring Diocese of Venice. He loyally served the church as a priest of the Diocese of Green Bay following his ordination in 1988 until he became Bishop of the Diocese of Venice in 2007. In addition to his ministry in these two dioceses, he served the Universal Church through the Holy See's permanent observer mission to the United Nations and later in Rome, serving as undersecretary with the Pontifical Council for Justice and Peace. He was a true leader to the church in the United States through his work with the United States Conference of Catholic Bishops and with many Catholic organizations and charities. In May of 2026, Pope Leo XIV accepted Bishop DeWayne's retirement from his office of Bishop of Venice after 19 years of faithful service. Today we mourn his passing and give thanks to God for his life and service to the church. On behalf of the clergy, religious, and faithful of the Diocese of St. Petersburg, Bishop Parks extends his deepest sympathy to Bishop Emilio Biasca Aguero and to the entire Diocese of Venice and to Bishop DeWayne's family, friends, and all who were blessed by his life and ministry. May this humble servant of the Lord now rest in the peace of Christ. Amen.
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2: In the name of the Father, and of the Son, and of the Holy Spirit.
3: Amen.
2: The grace and peace of God our Father and the Lord Jesus Christ be with you all. As we gather to celebrate these sacred mysteries, let us prepare our hearts, recognizing our need for God's grace as we acknowledge our sins. You were sent to heal the contrite of heart. Lord, have mercy.
3: Lord, have mercy.
2: You came to call sinners. Christ, have mercy.
3: Christ, have mercy.
2: You are seated at the right hand of the Father to intercede for us. Lord, have mercy.
3: Lord, have mercy.
2: May Almighty God have mercy on us, forgive us our sins, and bring us to everlasting life.
3: Amen.
2: Let us pray. Almighty and ever-living God, who in the abundance of your kindness surpass the merits and desires of those who entreat you, pour out your mercy upon us to pardon what conscience dreads and to give what prayer does not dare to ask. Through our Lord Jesus Christ, your Son, who lives and reigns with you in the unity of the Holy Spirit, God, forever and ever.
3: Amen.
4: Today's first reading is from the book of the Galatians. Oh, stupid Galatians, who has bewitched you, before whose eyes Jesus Christ was publicly portrayed as crucified? I want to learn only this from you. Did you receive the Spirit from works of law or from faith in what you heard? Are you so stupid? After beginning with the Spirit, are you now ending with the flesh? Did you experience so many things in vain, if indeed it was in vain? Does then the one who supplies the Spirit to you and works mighty deeds among you do so from works of the law or from faith in what you heard? The word of the Lord.
3: Thanks be to
4: God. The response is, blessed be the Lord, the God of Israel. He has come to his people.
3: Blessed be the Lord, the God of Israel. He has come to his people.
4: He has raised up for us a mighty Savior, born of the house of his servant David.
5: Blessed be the Lord, the God of Israel. He has come to his people.
4: Through his holy prophets, he promised of old that he would save us from our enemies, from the hands of all who hate us.
5: Blessed be the Lord, the God of Israel. He has come to his people.
4: He promised to show mercy to our fathers and to remember his holy covenant.
5: Blessed be the Lord, the God of Israel. He has come to his people.
4: This was the oath he swore to our father Abraham, to set us free from the hands of our enemies, free to worship him without fear, holy and righteous in his sight all the days of our life.
5: Blessed be the Lord, the God of Israel. He has come to his people.
4: Alleluia, alleluia.
2: Alleluia, alleluia.
4: Open our hearts, O Lord, to listen to the words of your Son.
2: Alleluia, alleluia, alleluia, alleluia.
6: The Lord be with you. A reading from the Holy Gospel according to Luke. Jesus said to his disciples, suppose one of you has a friend to whom he goes at midnight and says, friend, lend me 3 loaves of bread, for a friend of mine has arrived at my house from a journey and I have nothing to offer him. And he says in reply from within, do not bother me, the door has already been locked and my children and I are already in bed. I cannot get up to give you anything. I tell you, if he does not get up to give him the loaves because of their friendship, he will get up to give him whatever he needs because of his persistence. And I tell you, ask and you will receive, seek and you will find, knock and the door will be opened to you. For everyone who asks receives, and the one who seeks finds, and to the one who knocks the door will be opened. What father among you would hand his son a snake when he asks for a fish? Or hand him a scorpion when he asks for an egg? If you then, who are wicked, know how to give good gifts to your children, how much more will the Father in heaven give the Holy Spirit to those who ask him? The Gospel of the Lord. Praise to you, Lord Jesus Christ. Well, we can see immediately the Gospel is certainly about prayer, and we will also reflect a little on that as well. I'd like to address what St. Paul is expressing in the first reading. I imagine all of us sense his exasperation. I mean, he's just like beside himself, what's happening to his beloved Galatians. You know, he comes to them, proclaims the richness that God has revealed in his son, Jesus. And then all of a sudden, as he goes on to other places, some others are coming, and the scholars give this title to these others who are coming. They call them Judaizers. Judaizers. You need to understand the idea is that they come in and they give this idea that maybe Paul, because he didn't explain everything what God has given in the first covenant, the old covenant, that maybe they give the impression that Paul was holding out on them. And, you know, when that kind of impression is created, it's kind of easy to get sucked into it. And that's principally the problem. You know, St. Paul has many times said how often what he's experienced in his fullness in the old covenant, and that he lived to a highest level to the point where he says himself that he persecuted the church. You know, he lived that so intently, and now he considers it all rubbish. So it's not a wonder that he might have not given all that detail to the Galatians. And then another group comes in and says, well, he was missing all this part, you know. And then they grab a hold of that, and he's just exasperated because what he's saying about ending in the flesh is that these Judaizers are basically saying that they must embrace circumcision and all the rituals, you know, the animal sacrifices, the kosher food laws, all those things that are in the old covenant have to be done. if you're going to go that way. But all of those things pointed to Christ and were fulfilled in him. And that's why certain ones of those aspects are no longer needed, like circumcision, like the kosher food laws, with exception to a couple things like the apostles made it very clear that the Gentiles should not consume anything that has to do with blood or the meat of strangled animals and some minimal things like that were just too, you know, unsettling to the Jews. But outside of that, you know, there's not a problem with the different types of food laws like shellfish and pork and things like that. But that's really tough for the Jews to, you know, it's their tradition and the way they've lived their life. So that's a very difficult moment in the early church of trying to live together the fullness that Jesus is revealing. And it's no wonder some things get off track. But some things, and this is what's so important to recognize, is that some of the things and the richness in that law continues to remain. The most obvious is the moral law, the Ten Commandments, you know. Nothing in the Ten Commandments really has changed, but has been fulfilled in Jesus. It comes to a fuller depth and expression in Jesus. So it's like the fuller covenant. And even there, I like to, you know, point out, it's one of my favorite things to do, just take a look for yourself in Leviticus chapter 5, verse 5, is the commandment that God gave. Then when there's some certain sins that were done, then you must go and confess to the priest. So there you have it in the Bible, that there is confession to the priest. And then the priest prepares whatever those sacrifices are. But now all those sacrifices are completely fulfilled in the one sacrifice of Jesus. But the confession still remains. So the confession remains, but it's been transformed into the sacrament of confession, where the one sacrifice of Jesus is now applied to us. His blood is poured out on us, washing away our sins. Also in the sacrament of baptism, the actual ritual of the mikvah washing that the priests do to prepare for the sacrifice, that is representative of cleansing of sins and repentance. That's what John the Baptist was offering to the people to prepare for the coming of the Messiah. That is transformed into the sacrament of baptism when Jesus receives it, participates in it himself. He makes it the sacrament. So these are the key things to recognize, that aspects of the law are there to prepare for the fulfillment in Jesus. So certain parts are abolished, but certain parts are transformed. And the most beautiful, and I had an opportunity to see this last night, there's a film of adoration, adore him, come to him, adore him. And people in Tampa are probably the only ones to be able to see it tonight if you wanted to, because it's in the Tampa area, last showing. But it's speaking about adoration and how adoration is the fulfillment of the presence of God. In the first covenant, you have the Ark of the Covenant, which clearly was the focus for the presence of God, and how that is completely fulfilled in Jesus himself, and our many of our tabernacles are modeled on that representation, where you have the two angels on each side and the adoration of the presence of God in the person of Jesus himself, the Word made flesh. So wonderful that God has given us this gift, and he's encouraging us in the gospel today to come to him in his presence, to pray, to come into this healing that he has come to give. And we experience that most fully, of course, in these sacraments, which Jesus himself gives us to strengthen us in the way of holiness. Let our hearts be aflame to embrace the sacred gifts that he is giving us, to be transformed and to live out the fullness of the covenant, the life of virtue and holiness, and the spiritual and corporal works of mercy. Let us bring our hearts to the Lord, for he will fill us with the abundance of his grace and holiness in this sacrament, and in every moment we come to him in prayer and deepening the offering of our lives to him.
2: United as one voice, let us lift our prayers to our loving Father.
4: The response will be, Lord, graciously hear us.
2: Lord, graciously hear us.
4: Bless the church with an increase in holy men and women answering the call to serve your people through the priesthood, diaconate, and religious life. Lord, hear us.
2: Lord, graciously hear us.
4: Grant wisdom to leaders around the world to govern justly. Lord, hear us.
2: Lord, graciously hear us.
4: Provide companions to comfort and sustain those who are isolated by age, sickness, and despair. Lord, hear us.
2: Lord, graciously hear us.
4: Increase the faith and commitment of this assembly to sharing the gospel. Lord, hear us.
2: Lord, graciously hear us.
4: Bless those who have died, especially Cecilio and Nicholas Jimenez, for whom this Mass is offered. May they be brought into their final resting place in your presence. Lord, hear us.
2: Lord, graciously hear us.
4: And now let us offer the prayers and petitions we hold in the silence of our hearts. Lord, hear us.
2: Lord, graciously hear us. God, our Creator, from whom all things and all blessings flow, hear the prayers we offer you this day, for we ask and offer them to your Son, Jesus Christ, our Lord.
4: Amen.
2: Blessed are you, Lord God of all creation, for through your goodness we have received the bread we offer you, fruit of the earth and work of human hands. It will become for us the bread of life. Blessed are you, Lord God of all creation, for through your goodness we have received the wine we offer you, fruit of the vine and work of human hands. It will become our spiritual drink. Pray, brothers and sisters, that my sacrifice and yours may be acceptable to God the Almighty Father. May the Lord accept the sacrifice at your hands for the praise and glory of his name, for our good and the good of all his holy church. Accept, O Lord, we pray, the sacrifices instituted by your commands and through the sacred mysteries which we celebrate with dutiful service. Graciously complete the sanctifying work by which you are pleased to redeem us, through Christ our Lord.
3: Amen.
2: The Lord be with you.
3: And with your spirit.
2: Lift up your hearts.
3: Lift them up to the Lord.
2: Let us give thanks to the Lord our God.
3: It is
2: truly right and just, our duty and our salvation always and everywhere, to give you thanks, Lord, Holy Father, Almighty and Eternal God. For just as through your beloved Son you created the human race, so also through him with great goodness you formed it anew. And so it is right that all your creatures serve you, all the redeemed praise you, and all your saints with one heart bless you. Therefore, we too extol you with all the angels as in joyful celebration we acclaim. Holy, holy, holy, Lord God of hosts, heaven and earth are full of your glory. Hosanna in the highest. Blessed is he who comes in the name of the Lord. Hosanna in the highest. You are indeed holy, O Lord, the fount of all holiness. Make holy, therefore, these gifts, we pray, by sending down your Spirit upon them like the dewfall, so that they may become for us the body and blood of our Lord Jesus Christ. At the time he was betrayed and entered willingly into his passion, he took bread and, giving thanks, broke it and gave it to his disciples, saying, "Take this, all of you, and eat of it, for this is my body, which will be given up for you." In a similar way, when supper was ended, he took the chalice, and once more giving thanks, he gave it to his disciples, saying, "Take this, all of you, and drink from it, for this is the chalice of my blood, the blood of the new and eternal covenant, which will be poured out for you and for many for the forgiveness of sins. Do this in memory of me. The mystery of faith. Save us, Savior of the world, for by your cross and resurrection you have set us free. Therefore, as we celebrate the memorial of his death and resurrection, we offer you, Lord, the bread of life and the chalice of salvation, giving thanks that you have held us worthy to be in your presence and minister to you. Humbly we pray that, partaking of the body and blood of Christ, we may be gathered into one by the Holy Spirit. Remember, Lord, your church spread throughout the world, and bring her to the fullness of charity, together with Leo, our Pope, and Gregory, our Bishop, and all the clergy. Remember also our brothers and sisters who have fallen asleep in the hope of the resurrection, and all who have died in your mercy. Welcome them into the light of your face. Have mercy on us all, we pray, that with the Blessed Virgin Mary, Mother of God, with Blessed Joseph, her spouse, with the blessed apostles, and with all the saints who have pleased you throughout the ages, we may merit to be co-heirs to eternal life, and may praise and glorify you through your Son, Jesus Christ. Through him, and with him, and in him, O God, Almighty Father, in the unity of the Holy Spirit, all glory and honor is yours, forever and ever. Amen. At the Savior's command, informed by divine teaching, we dare to say, Our Father, who art in heaven, hallowed be thy name. Thy kingdom come, thy will be done, on earth as it is in heaven. Give us this day our daily bread, and forgive us our trespasses, as we forgive those who trespass against us. And lead us not into temptation, but deliver us from evil. Deliver us, Lord, we pray, from every evil. Graciously grant peace in our days, that by the help of your mercy we may be always free from sin and safe from all distress, as we await the blessed hope in the coming of our Savior, Jesus Christ. For the kingdom, the power, and the glory are yours, now and forever. Lord Jesus Christ, who said to your apostles, Peace I leave you, my peace I give you, look not on our sins, but on the faith of your church, and graciously grant her peace and unity in accordance with your will, who live and reign forever and ever.
7: Amen.
2: The peace of the Lord be with you always.
7: And with your spirit.
2: Let us offer one another the sign of his peace. Lamb of God,
7: take away the sins of the world, have mercy on us. Lamb of God, take away the sins of the world, have mercy on us.
2: Lamb of God, you take away the sins of the world. Behold the Lamb of God. Behold him who takes away the sins of the world. Blessed are those called to the supper of the Lamb. Lord, I am not worthy that you should enter under my roof, but only say the word, and my soul shall be healed.

My Jesus, I believe that you are really present in the Most Blessed Sacrament. I love you above all things, and I desire you to come into my soul. As I cannot now receive you sacramentally, come spiritually into my heart. I embrace you and unite myself wholly to you. Do not permit me ever to become separated from you. Look down upon me, good and gentle Jesus, while before your face I humbly kneel. With burning soul and prayer, I beseech you to fix in my heart lively sentiments of faith, hope, and charity, true contrition for my sins, and a firm purpose of amendment. I contemplate with great love and tender pity over your 5 most precious wounds, pondering over them within me, while I call to mind the words which David the prophet said of you. They have pierced my hands and my feet. They have numbered all my bones.

0: Let us pray. Grant us, Almighty God, that we may be refreshed and nourished by the sacrament which we have received, so as to be transformed into what we consume, through Christ our Lord.
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7: This is How We See It. I'm Deacon Mike Sweeney, and our guest this morning from the Office of Vocations here in the Diocese of St. Petersburg, we have Father Zabby Castro and Sister Shirley Vazhapoli. Good morning, Father. Good morning, Sister.
8: Good morning. Good morning.
9: Good morning, Deacon.
7: You, Sister, have the coolest last name, Vazhapoli.
9: Thank you.
7: It's just so happy sounding.
9: I'm glad. I was born and raised in India, so my parents gave me that last name, Vazhapoli.
7: Nice. And you're very smiley, as you are you, Father, so that helps.
8: Thank you.
7: I guess in your roles of being in the Office of Vocation, the last thing you would want is like grumpy people.
8: Yeah, I would say so for sure. Yeah, the joy of Christ has to be there.
7: Yeah, definitely. All right, so Father Zabby, the word vocation can be a confusing term. Some may think it only has to do with being a priest or a religious sister, but it's a lot more than that, right?
8: Yeah. It's much more. It's not just the aspect of whether you're called to a vocation to priesthood or religious life or diaconal life as well, and married life. It's far more about like God's calling and purpose for your life. And that's really what it's rooted on. Vocare is that Latin term to the call. It's interesting because if we look at the apostles when they were called, yes, they were called to be priests and the leaders of the church. But it wasn't described that way right from the get-go. They understood that being a disciple of Christ was the most important thing. And so in that, they were going to be fulfilled. And so that's what resulted in what we know as the apostles. And of course, the establishment of the church and Pentecost through the apostles, which hand down, obviously, that authority that Christ instilled in them and had given them right from the beginning. And from there, the church built up. And so the real purpose of the word vocation is to really designate what is the purpose that the Lord has called me to fulfill in this life within the body of Christ.
7: Just a few days ago, I was actually reflecting on the scripture. I want to say it was from Luke, but correct me if I'm wrong, where right before Jesus called those first apostles, he spent quiet time in prayer. And that got me thinking, like, God took time to make sure the right men were called in that case.
8: Mm-hmm.
7: So if he's calling men and women into a vocation, that's something you need to take seriously, because he did as well.
8: Yeah. Oh, without a doubt. The Lord took time to pray this. And to really think about it, it wasn't until like what we would call middle age, really. And at that time period, like that average age of 30, 33, you're like considered much older for the most part, because obviously life expectancy

0: need to do right now. And the Lord doesn't affirm that weakness. What instead he does, he reaffirms a calling. He says, from now on, you'll be catching men and leading men to him. And so it's, as Mother Teresa, we just celebrated not too long ago, her memorial, the Lord doesn't call because we're qualified. The Lord qualifies a call.
1: And sister, you're from the land of Mother Teresa. You must have loved that feast day.
2: Yes, it was September 5th, and I entered the convent in 1986. That's the same year Mother Teresa came to visit India, same as St. John Paul II. Both of them came. They inspired me to enter the convent. If they can be holy, why can I be holy? So that's the same exact year, 1986, 40 years ago today, I entered the convent.
1: Beautiful. And we're 40 years old here at Spirit FM as well, so how fitting. Yeah. Now, Mother Teresa, she was from Algeria, was it, originally?
0: Macedonia.
1: Oh, Macedonia. Okay. So it's amazing. Like, she answered God's call and ended up in a very different part of the world.
0: Mm-hmm.
1: Sometimes that happens, I guess.
0: Yeah.
1: So, Father, your own call, you were feeling a call to the priesthood at a young age, but then you were kind of debating, you know, do I want a family and everything? So talk about that.
0: So my call, I mean, I would say it goes back to when I was very little, when I finally like started understanding a little bit more of the Mass. I started altar serving when I was 6.
1: Wow.
0: The pastor gave a permission for me to do so, which is really funny because like I hadn't just received First Holy Communion just yet. It was the following year, but he gave the permission for me to start a year early because I was just going to be training anyway. And I just remember, I mean, I would kind of pass out as a little kid. Like, I'm sitting down in the seat and my eyes are slowly start fading. And then the older altar servers are like, nudge me and wake me up. And I was like, oh, shoot, okay. Everybody's just laughing. But at that time, I just remember, like, I was super attracted to the Eucharist. And throughout, like, most of that adolescence, I really felt the Lord pulling me that way. And it wasn't until middle school that I, you know, hormones hit, you're growing, and all of a sudden you're like, man, girls are really cute. Like, they're just beautiful. And all of a sudden I was like, I began to understand that the priest is celibate, that gives his life completely. And I began to struggle with that at that time, too. I was going through a lot of different moves, and, you know, I just kind of pushed it away. I said, you know, I'm not gonna pursue this right now. And actually, I said, I'll become a deacon instead. You know, I'll get married. It was a way for escaping, essentially. It wasn't the right discernment for diaconate. So I emphasize that, too, because the deacon does a different role. He has a different role in the church related to service. But with that, I just fought it for the longest time. Through high school, I dated. And then into college, my first year of college, I was studying engineering. And I was focusing on aeronautical and aerospace, and I had my plans, you know, I had what I wanted. Now, by the end of my first year, I had broken up with my girlfriend at that point, and I just hyper-focused on my studies, get the job, that type of thing, make money, whatever may be the case. And then in a retreat, in front of the Eucharist, everything would change again for me. Everything was pointing towards that, but I kept negating it and rejecting it. And I, for the first time in a long time, I asked the Lord a question that I was afraid to ask him, which was, Lord, what do you want from me? What is it that you desire from me? And in front of the Blessed Sacrament and adoration, I heard his voice, and he led me through this beautiful prayer where I could hear him saying, yes. Like, I audibly heard, like, a whisper, because I'm hard-headed, I would say. The Lord needed to knock me over the head for that. And in that moment, I couldn't deny it anymore. I couldn't run anymore. And so I decided from that moment, it's like, okay, I'm going to give this a shot. And so I called the vocations director, and at that point it was Father Len, who's now Pastor of Christ the King. And I left a message, and within 2 minutes he gave me a call back.
1: Nice.
0: So it's kind of funny now being in this role. I'm like, oh, I understand why he could give that call so quickly. And it was a beautiful moment where the Lord gave me so much peace in it. I didn't have 100% assurance, but we're not supposed to. When I'm meant to, of anything in life.
1: I mean, even in the seminary, I'm sure you didn't know up until ordination, probably, right? There's always that question.
0: There's always a question. As you get closer to ordination, you become more and more certain.

0: you will never be 100% certain. But really, logically, you can't be 100% certain. If you are 100%, then that means that there may not be freedom too to choose it. Now, there may be 99, like 98, you know, there's a big assurance of it, and that's true. But there's always going to be that ounce of doubt in one sense. And part of that, it's necessary because really what it gives us is the freedom to say no as well, which is necessary for us to love in this capacity. Like, I can't fulfill my vocation as a priest if I'm not free, if I'm not free to say no. And so those temptations will always come, but it's, I choose to live this way. I choose to give my life in this capacity, like a husband does for a wife and a wife for a husband. Like, we're meant to be, we're meant to do. And that's what God does for us.
1: Love is a choice.
0: Mm-hmm. Love is a choice. And it always requires sacrifice, no matter what, because there's no greater expression than that love, as the Lord himself said. And so that was the way I was led, and the Lord kept calling me and calling me. And by the grace of God, May 20th of 2017, I was ordained a priest of the Diocese of St. Petersburg. So praise now God. My 10th year, and thanks be to God.
1: Amen. Sister Shirley, what do you think are some of the signs? I don't know if I mentioned this before, by the way. You're both from the vocations office. You certainly can speak to vocations. So, sister, what are some of the signs that a young woman might be experiencing, like yourself, that is a genuine call to a religious or consecrated life?
2: So when I heard God was calling me to the religious life, I was in third grade. But I didn't tell anyone until I finished my high school. That's when I started to think about seriously about my vocation. And then I started to pray in front of the Blessed Sacrament, spend time with our Lord. So don't be afraid to be silent in front of Jesus and ask him, what do you want me to do? What do you want me to be as a person? These days I see young women, they are discerning their vocations. They are afraid to take the next step in life. I would say, do not be afraid to take the next step.
1: Big words from St. John Paul II.
0: Yep. Yes. Yeah. Be not afraid.
2: Be not afraid.
1: And also scripture. I mean, how many times is it in scripture? It's
0: 365.
1: Right. Oh, that's perfect. One for every day.
0: Yeah.
2: Yeah.
1: Wow. I'll never forget that now. So for both of you, what do young people most misunderstand about becoming a priest or a religious sister?
2: The women, they think, you know, we are not normal. Or, you know, we wear the habit veil and we are out of the, you know, world. But, you know, we are human beings. Then they need to see that how we are living. We start and end our day with a prayer. And throughout the day that we do pray, but not as a community. We live in the community. We love. We encourage each other. We pray together. That's all part of our community life. We do have, you know, games, board games. We watch TV. We go for race game. Go race.
1: All right.
2: So we do have fun activities, but they think in the convent we don't have. But we are normal, just like other people. And we don't get married as a religious sister, but they need to understand that even though spiritually we have many more kids than the biological children. And I would say prayer is the number one. We pray. So try to spend time with our Lord and be closer to him. That is the best joy in our life.
1: Father Zavi?
0: Yeah, there's many points, like what Sister was mentioning, that people mistake and just really have like a particular lens by which they look at things when it comes to vocation. But the reality is, like Sister Shirley mentioned, we're all human beings. Like we desire sport. Like we play sports. I play pickleball with some friends, for example. Or we watch movies. We like play music. We do different things, normal day-to-day things. And it doesn't mean that we'll be walking around and, yes, we are called to prayer consistently, but it's like even amidst like fun things like that. Like right now, I'm planning a time to go with my sisters to play to do an escape room, you know. So and we love puzzles and we enjoy it. And so there's normal times for that. Like there's times where I hang out with my brother priest and we just hang out. Obviously, we'll have a little drink here and there once in a while. And then we just talk, hang out, watch movies, all that type of stuff. And with friends and family from before. So it doesn't mean separation. What it means is a greater call to holiness, which this is one of the main points that I think we could fall into a trap with those men and women discerning. We think we have to be perfect already to enter. And that's a lie of the evil one trying to hold you back. We're called to be perfect like God the Father is perfect, as the Lord calls us to. But it's through the process of walking with him in the call that he has given us. He is the one that perfects. We don't perfect ourselves. And I think that there's a nuance there that is very, very much like a trap and a lie that seeps in. It's like, oh, I have to be perfect to be able to start. And really the reality is like, the church and the Lord will help you discern that. We will help you through that process. By no means am I perfect, and do I strive for that? I'm like, yeah, I want to strive for that. I want to strive for sanctity, for eternal union with God. But you don't have to be perfect to enter to discern this. And with that, there's also the aspect of just understanding that the Lord's call, and this is one of the other misunderstandings, it's like, that it'll be always like 100% clear. Like, no, the Lord calls in different ways to follow. What I'm called is to trust in him and to take the leap. And to know that whatever call he has for you is the most fulfilling. And to trust in that rather than to just go by one's feelings on it. And so I encourage any men and women out there to not be afraid to take the next step, to reach out. I always tell the guys, I'm like, when you're reaching out to me, don't feel like I'm sending you up to the seminary right there and then. I'm not, because I'm discerning with you in that process. My point is not to disordain a whole bunch of priests. My point is to help you discern what your call is, and if it is to the priesthood, that you may be the best priest that the Lord is calling you to be, as it is for religious life, for all the religious orders. Like, they receive you to help you discern whether this is the call, and if it is, to be the best and holy sister or nun that you're called to be. If it's not in that, to be the best husband or wife that you're called to be. And so it's all about that surrender and trust in the Lord and taking the next step, you know, not holding back, not letting fear get in the way. Fear is the biggest deterrent. And knowing that there will always be support. And I ask the parents to support a lot too. But that's a big one. We need parents to support their children and encourage them in that.
1: You talk about perfection and how you think you have to be perfect to enter the religious life and the priesthood and the diaconate. Well, all three of us, mm-hmm. we all go to confession pretty regularly, and there's a reason for that.
0: Yeah, because I need grace. I need his healing.
1: Yeah.
0: I need his forgiveness.
1: Yeah. We're not perfect, and we'll never be perfect until that beatific vision, right?
2: Right. So that comes in after prayer. That comes in second. All the sacraments that we have received, sacrament of reconciliation, it helps us to clear our soul, to see better and get closer to Jesus. If just to look at the mirror, if you have the mirror with the fogged, you won't be able to see much. So you need to clear that before you started to see yourself. So just like that, our soul needs to be cleared by sacrament of reconciliation.
1: Father, by the way, you mentioned that you play pickleball, and as you were saying that, I bet you are competitive as they come.
0: Yes, I am.
1: I knew it. There's just something about your personality where I was like, I bet you try to annihilate your opponents.
0: My friends, if they would be hearing this, and maybe they will be, I can tell you right now that they would agree with that statement and would probably 100%. Come in here. Yeah, sister knows. Yeah, I could be competitive. It kind of runs in the family a little bit.
1: But okay.
0: With a whole bunch of guys, when we were in seminary, you could definitely see the competitive nature of all the guys, but it's always fun.
1: Yeah. How about you, sister?
2: I do like the baseball, but even though I don't play, I love to watch the baseball. I like basketball. I like the soccer. I do like the badminton. That's my favorite, you know, to play against sisters. And I need to be always the winner. So
1: try to spike the little birdie.
2: Right, little bird. So I do enjoy the sports.
1: Very good. We're talking with Father Xavi Castro and Sister Shirley Vazhapally. from the Office of Vocations here in the diocese. Again, for both of you, what would you say is the biggest obstacle that you see today? You mentioned it before, Sister, I believe, fears and distractions, family expectations, Father, you mentioned.
0: Yeah.
1: What is the biggest issue out there?
0: There are definitely multiple, I would say. Definitely distractions are one. And it's, I would put it this way. There's a great desire, and I've seen this in the youth, for meaning and purpose in their life. But they're seeking it in the world. And so part of that distraction is like the seeking for meaning just in the worldly stuff, and whether it be money, power, wealth of whatever sort, materialism. And at the end, like, it never fulfills. But when they encounter the Lord, they realize like, there's something bigger, there's something more. So I find that one of the biggest deterrents is that distraction of the world, the promises of the evil one, essentially, that he will give you the whole world as long as you bow down to him, which that's still at play and continues to be at play, is the same old tricks. But the other one, too, that I found, and this one's very more, much more subtle, has been the support at times that some of the candidates receive or not receive. Like, my parents are very good and supportive when I decided to enter. And yeah, there was like certain fears that get in the way, but we kept praying through, and it's like, no, rebuke the fears. The fears are not from God. Fear is not from God. There's only one good fear, and that's fear of the Lord. And that's the sense of awe and wonder before him and his majesty. But whenever a parent is not supportive, I find that that's one of the biggest blocks for a lot of guys, because you trust your parents. But many times, like, and I'm being very direct on this, but it's a reality. Many times parents think they have the best view, and the reality is God has a much greater plan, much greater view of his life than we can imagine. And parents, you're discerning too. You're discerning to trust in the Lord's will and to not be afraid. Many times we put our own expectations that we had on ourselves, on our children, or we have our own dreams that we had for our children. And yet those dreams are still limited. But if the Lord is calling, know that that dream that he had is not that it's a bad, but God has a greater dream for them that he's inviting you to accept. Why wouldn't you want to give him a greater gift? Something far greater than what we could imagine.
1: If you want to be joyful, if you want your kid to be joyful, mm-hmm. there's no better way than if he or she is doing God's will.
0: Correct. Correct. The Lord's will is what will bring them true joy. And many people know that nothing in this world will fulfill enough. We keep chasing it at times, but innately we know. We just know that this is not enough. That's why we seek the next best thing, the next best thing. And nothing is ever enough.
1: You know, you look at people from Hollywood and also sports teams, mm-hmm. you see they have tens of millions of dollars. They have countless numbers of fans. And yet so many of them die at young ages from overdoses.
0: Mm-hmm.
1: So it just goes to show you what, like, they still have the emptiness in their own hearts.
0: Talking about vocation like that,
2: yeah.
0: Have you heard about a more recent ordination of a priest in California? The co-founder of Elf Cosmetics. He was one of the co-founders, and the fact that he had a deep conversion. Now, his story is very, very impressive, and I pray for him. I pray for all the priests, because his will be a great witness to the fact that this world gives you nothing worthwhile. And he himself said it, like, he felt empty. He had every house he wanted, every car he wanted, everything he wanted, wealth beyond compare. And was completely empty. And sometimes we think that that's the best thing for our children. And we push for that. And there's witnesses to this that this is not the case. It's not the most fulfilling, particularly if it's not the Lord's call. And so it's to trust in that.
2: Just Father mentioned, he reminded me of one of the holy pictures that I received. There was a writing from one of my religious sisters. She wrote, "No other love satisfies you, but Jesus does. Only Jesus does." So that words that is still instilled in my heart that shows that there are many religious and priests that I know they have been in higher position, but they gave up everything to give their life back to Jesus, back to God, and serve other people.
1: And so many of our saints that we celebrate mm-hmm. now, they were lawyers and teachers and rich and everything else, and they like you're saying, sister, exactly. gave it all up.
2: Exactly.
1: What was it like? We have just a couple of minutes. By the way, can we continue this discussion beyond? We're already reaching a half hour. Can we continue on for a while? Can
0: yeah,
1: you stay
0: sure.
1: for a while?
0: Yeah.
1: Okay. So one last question for this segment then, sister, is how supportive were your parents when you decided at 19 years old to enter the convent?
2: Yes, I was waiting for that question. My parents weren't supportive at all. In my family, I have three brothers. Being the only girl, my parents were against it. They wanted grandchildren. When I finished my high school, I was able to speak up for myself. I would like to enter the convent. My parents said, no, you are going to college. So I went for 2 years, and then they said, we'll think about it. So when 2 years finished, I went back to the parents, and they said, okay, I will let you go and do a come and see. So I had to go see how the life is. So that's one of the steps that the ladies would take. Go see how their life looks like a weekend session, 3 day. And then when I went, the minute I entered in the convent, I knew the joy, the kindness, the compassionate heart that they had, and their prayer life that really attracted me. I knew this is where I belong. This is the Franciscan family that I belong. So out of all those challenges, God brought me over there. When I came home, my parents were against it. And then those days, we didn't have cell phones. We had to wait for the snail mail. So the mail came in, and they had my family had a meeting without me. They said, we are going to hide the letter when it comes. But by the God's grace, the letter came into my hands. And I shared that with my dad and mom. And my dad said, I think this is the sign that from God that, you know, she needs to go to the religious life. And my mom was crying, carrying on, but she got over it. And they both blessed me with their blessings. And they sent me to the convent.
1: Beautiful. Are they still alive today?
2: No, they just passed away 6 months ago.
1: Oh.
2: Dad passed away a year ago. Mom passed away 6 months ago.
1: Oh, I'm sure they're smiling down on you now.
2: They are.
0: Yeah, very much so.
2: They are closer to me now than before.
1: Our guests this morning are Father Zavi Castro and Sister Shirley Vezhapily from the Office of Vocations. And we will have part two coming up soon. This is How We See It.
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1: John Morris here for your Spirit FM. The Chancellor's Office of the Diocese of St. Petersburg was informed that Most Reverend Frank J. DeWayne, Bishop Emeritus of Venice, Florida, has passed away Wednesday morning, October 7th, in Sarasota. In a statement, Bishop Gregory Park shared, "Today I received the sad news of the passing of my fellow bishop, Frank DeWayne, Bishop Emeritus of the Diocese of Venice. I have an abundant amount of gratitude for his many years of ministry to the church and his friendship as my fellow brother bishop in Florida." Bishop DeWayne served as the spiritual leader for over 250,000 Catholics in our neighboring Diocese of Venice. He loyally served the church as a priest of the Diocese of Green Bay following his ordination in 1988 until he became Bishop of the Diocese of Venice in 2007. In addition to his ministry in these two dioceses, he served the Universal Church through the Holy See's permanent observer mission to the United Nations and later in Rome, serving as undersecretary with the Pontifical Council for Justice and Peace. He was a true leader to the church in the United States through his work with the United States Conference of Catholic Bishops and with many Catholic organizations and charities. In May of 2026, Pope Leo XIV accepted Bishop DeWayne's retirement from his office of Bishop of Venice after 19 years of faithful service. Today we mourn his passing and give thanks to God for his life and service to the church. On behalf of the clergy, religious, and faithful of the Diocese of St. Petersburg, Bishop Parks extends his deepest sympathy to Bishop Emilio Biasca Aguero and to the entire Diocese of Venice and to Bishop DeWayne's family, friends, and all who were blessed by his life and ministry. May this humble servant of the Lord now rest in the peace of Christ. Amen.

0: Hey, our prayer line number is always available to you. You can call it anytime and leave your prayer request. 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You can say your first name. You can tell us the whole story. It's basically like a voicemail, and you leave your prayer intention there. We check it throughout the day, and we stop to pray for you. Our prayer time is coming up around the corner at 12:30, so I hope you'll join us for that. 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

0: Hi, I'm Greg Schutte, Director of Marriage Works Ohio, Catholic therapist and author of the Building a Eucharistic Marriage Catholic Marriage Course. I'm bringing you another weekly marriage tip. In a world that has so many ways for us to pay without having the actual money in hand, it has caused so many couples to spend beyond what they are able to pay back. Financial problems are the source of many divorces. 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

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Just click on prayer. In the name of the Father, the Son, and the Holy Spirit. Amen. Today we're reading from Luke chapter 11, verse 9 and 10. And I tell you, ask and you will receive. Seek and you will find. Knock and the door will be opened for you. For everyone who asks receives, and the one who seeks finds, and the one who knocks, the door will be opened. Lord God, we come before you on this day. We thank you for the gift of another day. We pray for all of those who are struggling today, all of those who are away from you today. We lift up all of those asking for your healing touch that have simply called our prayer line and said, pray for me. We pray for Roger and his mental health, for Nick, who's battling brain cancer, for Andy and Mark, for Anna and Kathy for healing. Lord God, we lift up all of our military families, our military men and women who are serving. Guide them, guard them, protect them today. We pray especially for Shyla, who's going through the crucible today, and for her family and her fellow Marines. And Lord God, we lift up this radio ministry. Your words be said. Your will be done. And we ask all these things in your name. Amen. In the name of the Father, the Son, and the Holy Spirit. Amen.

0: Hey, this is Micah Tyler with the message of my new song, Perfectly. And somehow you love somebody like me. Don't know how you do it, but you do it perfectly. I want to be perfect. When other people are brave, all I see is fear in my life, and then I remember that it's God's perfect love that casts out that fear. I feel like every time that I make a turn, it is heading down another broken road when I remember that God has a perfect plan for my life. When we throw up our hands and we confess the places that we fall short, that's when God's perfect love shows up and loves us perfectly.
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All right, a little inspiration for us today. You know, it's never too late. It is never too late to do the right thing. It's never too late to learn something new. It is never too late to say you're sorry. It's never too late to forgive. I was inspired by this because I read about a bunch of stolen artifacts from Greece. Artifacts spanning back 5,000 years were just returned to Greece. Now, most of these things were stolen around the 1960s, but they were returned, finally. I mean, 1960, that's still a long time, right? And it got me to thinking about how many people need to forgive someone. How many of us need to reach out and make peace about a situation? How many of us need to apologize? Like, we need to apologize to someone, and we know we need to apologize, and maybe it's kind of, I don't know, eating us up inside. We might put it away for a little while, but it might come back. It is never too late, my friends, even if it happened in 1962 or 5,000 years ago, like these artifacts. Oh my goodness, it's never too late.

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1: John Morris here for your Spirit FM. The Chancellor's Office of the Diocese of St. Petersburg was informed that Most Reverend Frank J. DeWayne, Bishop Emeritus of Venice, Florida, has passed away Wednesday morning, October 7th, in Sarasota. In a statement, Bishop Gregory Park shared, "Today I received the sad news of the passing of my fellow bishop, Frank DeWayne, Bishop Emeritus of the Diocese of Venice. I have an abundant amount of gratitude for his many years of ministry to the church and his friendship as my fellow brother bishop in Florida." Bishop DeWayne served as the spiritual leader for over 250,000 Catholics in our neighboring Diocese of Venice. He loyally served the church as a priest of the Diocese of Green Bay following his ordination in 1988 until he became Bishop of the Diocese of Venice in 2007. In addition to his ministry in these two dioceses, he served the Universal Church through the Holy See's permanent observer mission to the United Nations and later in Rome, serving as undersecretary with the Pontifical Council for Justice and Peace. He was a true leader to the church in the United States through his work with the United States Conference of Catholic Bishops and with many Catholic organizations and charities. In May of 2026, Pope Leo XIV accepted Bishop DeWayne's retirement from his office of Bishop of Venice after 19 years of faithful service. Today we mourn his passing and give thanks to God for his life and service to the church. On behalf of the clergy, religious, and faithful of the Diocese of St. Petersburg, Bishop Parks extends his deepest sympathy to Bishop Emilio Biasca Aguero and to the entire Diocese of Venice and to Bishop DeWayne's family, friends, and all who were blessed by his life and ministry. May this humble servant of the Lord now rest in the peace of Christ. Amen.
0: 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What if I told you? I'm helping you live with Spirit. I'm sorry.

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1: 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And we are so just blessed to be able to do that and to tell their stories and to encourage all of us to get involved with these amazing ministries, these amazing organizations that make Tampa Bay what it is. 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
2: So I always left out the syrup, but my husband used to put it in the fridge. Like, it goes in the fridge. And I'm like, who wants cold syrup on their hot pancakes?
1: Have you compromised? Who won?
2: Well, after 20 years, he's decided just leave it out.
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1: You wore him down a little at a time. 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

You'd probably take financial advice from someone who has an MBA in business administration from the Kelley School of Business at Indiana University, wouldn't you? Well, what about if he was a Heisman Trophy winner and a number one NFL draft pick? You probably know who I'm talking about. Fernando Mendoza is all of these things, and now he's going to be a financial advisor. Well, in the video form anyway. He's starting a video series, and it's called Finance with Fernando, a practical guide for Gen Z to make the most of their money. He's 23 years old, and I guess evidently he's always kind of been a little philanthropist. So am I saying that right? Philanthropist. Is that the right word to say? I think so. And so he's going to be releasing these video series. He says he really wants to help people with some solid money management insights. And I mean, if he can do all of these things, what else can he do is what I want to know. And I can't wait to watch his video series. Not to mention his faith is really, really important to him. So cool little video drop that will be happening very soon. No word on the date yet, but again, it's called Finance with Fernando, a practical guide for Gen Z to make the most of their money.

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0: What's your vocation? What vocation are you praying for? Hey, it's Jamie. Well, if it is that you are a husband or a wife, or you are praying for the sacrament of matrimony, Psalm 127, 3 through 5, children are a heritage from the Lord, offspring a reward from him, like arrows in the hands of a warrior. Blessed is the man whose quiver is full of them. This is one that has personally sustained my family. Recently coming off our fifth pregnancy, high risk, NICU stay, the whole thing, people questioning whether we should continue to have kids, on top of which birth rates are historically low and people aren't getting married and having kids anymore. Let us hear that scripture and be encouraged. Remember, you're made in the image of God. You have everything that you need for the task.
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1: John Morris here for your Spirit FM. The Chancellor's Office of the Diocese of St. Petersburg was informed that Most Reverend Frank J. DeWayne, Bishop Emeritus of Venice, Florida, has passed away Wednesday morning, October 7th, in Sarasota. In a statement, Bishop Gregory Park shared, "Today I received the sad news of the passing of my fellow bishop, Frank DeWayne, Bishop Emeritus of the Diocese of Venice. I have an abundant amount of gratitude for his many years of ministry to the church and his friendship as my fellow brother bishop in Florida." Bishop DeWayne served as the spiritual leader for over 250,000 Catholics in our neighboring Diocese of Venice. He loyally served the church as a priest of the Diocese of Green Bay following his ordination in 1988 until he became Bishop of the Diocese of Venice in 2007. In addition to his ministry in these two dioceses, he served the Universal Church through the Holy See's permanent observer mission to the United Nations and later in Rome, serving as undersecretary with the Pontifical Council for Justice and Peace. He was a true leader to the church in the United States through his work with the United States Conference of Catholic Bishops and with many Catholic organizations and charities. In May of 2026, Pope Leo XIV accepted Bishop DeWayne's retirement from his office of Bishop of Venice after 19 years of faithful service. Today we mourn his passing and give thanks to God for his life and service to the church. On behalf of the clergy, religious, and faithful of the Diocese of St. Petersburg, Bishop Parks extends his deepest sympathy to Bishop Emilio Biasca Aguero and to the entire Diocese of Venice and to Bishop DeWayne's family, friends, and all who were blessed by his life and ministry. May this humble servant of the Lord now rest in the peace of Christ. Amen.

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0: Tampa Bay. One day you walk out the door, boots on, cozy sweater, pumpkin spice latte in hand, and it almost feels like fall. All the autumn vibes, minus the crunchy leaves. But then, the very next morning you step outside. 100% humidity smacks you in the face. Boots? Nope. Sweater? Forget it. Pumpkin spice latte? More like iced coffee season again. The Florida seasons may be confused, but one thing you can always count on is your Spirit FM. Whether it feels like fall or Florida summer part two, Spirit FM brings you encouragement, hope, and the reminder that God is with you in every season. So grab your PSL, hot or iced, and keep your Spirit FM playing, because no matter what the weather does, you can always wear that sweater with a pair of shorts.
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I think a lot of times we take things for granted, and one of those is when you walk into Mass, you walk into church, there's a lot happening, right? There's the new place that you're walking into. There might be sounds and smells and children crying and music and bells and all of those things that just kind of happen. A lot of us don't think about it. But if you have autism, they might be overwhelming. And there is a deacon over in the UK. He decided to do something about that. He decided to start a little ministry. Deacon Mark Payne from the Archdiocese of Birmingham, England. He said he wasn't diagnosed with autism until his late 40s. And this midlife diagnosis meant looking kind of through a different lens. He then went on to have two children who are also autistic. And he said, we've got to do something about this. We've got to help families, help children have, and adults too, have a place where they feel like it is home. And so he started a ministry. It is called Autism UK and Catholic Autism UK. And it's an ongoing conversation about how we do liturgy and adapting some liturgies to make sure that kids and adults are able to still fully participate. Kind of cool. You can read more about this over on alatia.org. And really, it's so important, right? Everyone needs to feel like they belong in God's house.

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2: 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And I'm like, who wants cold syrup on their hot pancake?
1: Have you compromised? Who won?
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1: You wore him down a little at a time. 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
2: This is Keith from Seminole, Florida. 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And you prayed for him, and in 4 weeks since then, he hasn't had to go to surgery at all. 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

0: All right, friend, I will see you back tomorrow for Friday. Yes, it is finally here. My birthday was last Sunday, and I feel like I'm still like catching up from I had my 30th class reunion Friday and Saturday, and then my birthday on Sunday. And then all this week I've had homecoming activities with my son, and it just doesn't stop. But it's OK. It's a busy season, but it's a beautiful one. Right. And I'll see you back tomorrow for Friday. Finally. Yes. Right here on your Spirit FM.
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1: John Morris here for your Spirit FM. The Chancellor's Office of the Diocese of St. Petersburg was informed that Most Reverend Frank J. DeWayne, Bishop Emeritus of Venice, Florida, has passed away Wednesday morning, October 7th, in Sarasota. In a statement, Bishop Gregory Park shared, "Today I received the sad news of the passing of my fellow bishop, Frank DeWayne, Bishop Emeritus of the Diocese of Venice. I have an abundant amount of gratitude for his many years of ministry to the church and his friendship as my fellow brother bishop in Florida." Bishop DeWayne served as the spiritual leader for over 250,000 Catholics in our neighboring Diocese of Venice. He loyally served the church as a priest of the Diocese of Green Bay following his ordination in 1988 until he became Bishop of the Diocese of Venice in 2007. In addition to his ministry in these two dioceses, he served the Universal Church through the Holy See's permanent observer mission to the United Nations and later in Rome, serving as undersecretary with the Pontifical Council for Justice and Peace. He was a true leader to the church in the United States through his work with the United States Conference of Catholic Bishops and with many Catholic organizations and charities. In May of 2026, Pope Leo XIV accepted Bishop DeWayne's retirement from his office of Bishop of Venice after 19 years of faithful service. Today we mourn his passing and give thanks to God for his life and service to the church. On behalf of the clergy, religious, and faithful of the Diocese of St. Petersburg, Bishop Parks extends his deepest sympathy to Bishop Emilio Biasca Aguero and to the entire Diocese of Venice and to Bishop DeWayne's family, friends, and all who were blessed by his life and ministry. May this humble servant of the Lord now rest in the peace of Christ. Amen.

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1: Welcome to the show. I'm so old, I remember when we didn't have an internet. Do you remember when we didn't have an internet? People just didn't look at their screens all day. You know, we weren't connected on our phones. We weren't connected on our computers. But then the internet came along, and there was a period of adjustment because the internet was weird to everybody because it was a new thing. So we were like, how do we use this new thing? What fun stuff can we do with this thing? And the early internet days were interesting times. I mean, there were good things and there were bad things. We were all sort of feeling out this internet thing. And I don't know. I'm a little nostalgic for it, I think. You know, I think back in the day, in the first days of the internet, we were using screens more responsibly. It was like, okay, I need to sign on to go to the internet. And then I do my internet stuff. And then I go do something else. You know, what do you remember fondly about the early days of the internet? The early instant messenger days, AOL days, Netscape days, 1-800-223-9286. You can text me or call me there.

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1: Spirit FM, hello. What's your name?
2: Melissa.
1: Melissa. So what did you like about the early internet times?
2: I was a teenager when AOL came out. And remember the plug-in? You had to switch the phone to the modem.
1: Oh, but yeah.
2: I'm just thinking back. I don't remember all these ads. Like, I take waiting a little longer than seeing all these ads and pop-ups that come on the screen.
1: Mm-hmm.
2: I don't remember that. Do you remember ads back then? I know there was a time we had to wait for the screen to load or whatever we were looking for, but I don't remember the ads being so everywhere, you know?
1: Yeah, I don't think they were as everywhere. Because I'm guessing people just didn't know how to use advertising in this new internet world and stuff. But yeah, I don't remember it being that cluttered the way it is today.
2: Yeah, I think we should. Well, for me, my personal taste, I'd rather wait a little bit and dig even further than have all these ads and distractions on the screen.
1: Right. Yeah. What do you miss about the early days of the internet? 1-800-223-9286. You could text or call me there.
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0: 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The music's definitely on. Wait, is it? Yeah, it's on. 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
2: Sharon, what we miss about the early days of the internet. And Marissa texted this in. I miss when the internet was on a family computer in a separated area and wasn't in our pockets 24/7, 365. These black mirrors so easily take away precious moments. That's true. These black mirrors in our pockets, our phone, and then we light them up and we can, you know, surf on the screen and have our heads down while the world goes on around us. And, you know, we miss things, right? But that was a much better setup. I think, you know, looking back and knowing the history of the internet and what social media has done and stuff like that, I think the family computer was a pretty solid setup in terms of like keeping people safe on the internet, you know, have it in a public place, you know, not in your room, not in your pocket. It's just there. And yeah, maybe there'll be a return to that or something in more recent time. We'll see. What do you miss about the old internet? 1-800-223-9286.

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1: We got Wendy on now. Wendy, what do you miss about the old internet?
2: Well, to be honest, what I miss the most is the slowness. I mean, like, the quiet of it. Like, yes, it will take us forever with, you know, to plug it in, and then you use the internet and you couldn't use the phone. And it was so slow that you didn't have all these things bombarding you at the same time.

0: Yeah.
1: Your brain, you didn't get overstimulated. You had a chance to enjoy, per se, the internet and you know, all the amazing things that you couldn't see. It wouldn't be for the internet. But however, you could actually give it a break. I mean, like, you didn't have access to do it 24/7 because back then they didn't charge you for the minute, I remember. And so you couldn't be there all the time. All the computers couldn't be at the same time. So even for the kids, they had a chance to even go outside.
0: Yeah.
1: Because they will get bored waiting. And if that transmission will just break through, then you're like, oh, I don't want to do this. And then they will go outside.
0: Right, yeah. So what do you miss about the early days of the internet? The AOL, Netscape, Instant Messenger, chat room days. 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

0: That church event coming up? The one that's been in the works for months?
1: I'm so excited.
0: The volunteers are lined up. The details are set. But here's the question. Who's coming?
1: Good question.
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1: After a long day, a little furry face can make you smile, even if you had a bad day. Even if it was a rough one, maybe ruined your whole week, it's at least going to be a little better if you have a little furry pet smiling at you or wagging its tail or really excited to see you. You know, it's like cute pets and babies. They do something to us. You know, they soften us. Like we're, oh, I'm in a bad mood. I can't deal with it. And then we see the furry faces or the little babies and we're like, oh, that's so sweet. It's like a superpower they have. What's the most heartwarming thing that your pet has ever done? And it doesn't have to be furry. It could be, you know, maybe you got a lizard. I don't know. 1-800-223-9286. You could text or call me there.

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What if I told you? What if I told you? I'm helping you live with Spirit. I'm sorry.

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4: John Morris here for your Spirit FM. The Chancellor's Office of the Diocese of St. Petersburg was informed that Most Reverend Frank J. DeWayne, Bishop Emeritus of Venice, Florida, has passed away Wednesday morning, October 7th, in Sarasota. In a statement, Bishop Gregory Park shared, "Today I received the sad news of the passing of my fellow bishop, Frank DeWayne, Bishop Emeritus of the Diocese of Venice. I have an abundant amount of gratitude for his many years of ministry to the church and his friendship as my fellow brother bishop in Florida." Bishop DeWayne served as the spiritual leader for over 250,000 Catholics in our neighboring Diocese of Venice. He loyally served the church as a priest of the Diocese of Green Bay following his ordination in 1988 until he became Bishop of the Diocese of Venice in 2007. In addition to his ministry in these two dioceses, he served the Universal Church through the Holy See's permanent observer mission to the United Nations and later in Rome, serving as undersecretary with the Pontifical Council for Justice and Peace. He was a true leader to the church in the United States through his work with the United States Conference of Catholic Bishops and with many Catholic organizations and charities. In May of 2026, Pope Leo XIV accepted Bishop DeWayne's retirement from his office of Bishop of Venice after 19 years of faithful service. Today we mourn his passing and give thanks to God for his life and service to the church. On behalf of the clergy, religious, and faithful of the Diocese of St. Petersburg, Bishop Parks extends his deepest sympathy to Bishop Emilio Biasca Aguero and to the entire Diocese of Venice and to Bishop DeWayne's family, friends, and all who were blessed by his life and ministry. May this humble servant of the Lord now rest in the peace of Christ. Amen.

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2: Hi, my name is Holly. I love the question about what your dog does. And my dog, the sweetest thing that she does every morning is she wakes me up with a very gentle nibble on the tip of my nose. That's how I wake up every morning. It's the sweetest thing.
1: That's better than an alarm clock.
2: Sure is.
1: So what's the most heartwarming thing that your pet does? 1-800-223-9286. You could text me there or call me there.

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2: This is Emery.
1: Emery? Hi. Thanks for calling. So what's the cute thing that your pet did?
2: They snuggled with me.
1: They snuggled with you? That's so cute. What is it? Little dogs or little cats or what you got?
2: It's a kitten.
1: A kitten. Kittens are good snugglers, huh?
2: Yeah.
1: So what's the most heartwarming thing that your pet does? You could text or call me at 1-800-223-9286. Here's Matt Moore.

0: Hey, this is Micah Tyler with the message of my new song, Perfectly. And somehow you love somebody like me. Don't know how you do it, but you do it perfectly. I want to be perfect. When other people are brave, all I see is fear in my life, and then I remember that it's God's perfect love that casts out that fear. I feel like every time that I make a turn, it is heading down another broken road when I remember that God has a perfect plan for my life. When we throw up our hands and we confess the places that we fall short, that's when God's perfect love shows up and loves us perfectly.
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1: Spirit FM, hello. What's your name?
2: Ellie.
1: Ellie?
2: Yeah.
1: All right. You want to share about something heartwarming your pet did? Lay it on me.
2: Yeah. They squatted when I reached down to pet her. Chicken.
1: A chicken?
2: Yeah.
1: Oh, wow. How do you walk a chicken? Or no, they're not good at staying by you.
2: They want a chicken leash, but no, they don't have one.
1: No. Okay. But you get eggs out of the deal, though. That's pretty good.
2: They started laying.
1: Oh, she doesn't lay?
2: She just started.
1: Oh, she just started. Okay. Excellent. What was her name?
2: Brownie.
1: Well, thanks so much for sharing.
2: Thank you.
1: Have a good day. Somebody wants a chicken leash, I think. Maybe she's got a birthday coming up. Who knows? sorry, parents. If you are her parent, I'm sorry. I'm mentioning that. But I'll tell you what, you know, they probably want the chicken leash more than they want clothes. I'm just saying. But if you have a pet that, you know, just does something really heartwarming, share it with us. 1-800-223-9286. You could text or call. Here's Megan Woods.

0: 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This music could inspire you.
1: I'm inspired.
0: Okay. So I guess you don't have to be careful. Today's hit Christian music. 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
1: Spirit FM, hello. What's your name?
2: Laura.
1: So tell me about your heartwarming pet story.
2: Him laying on us and licking us and on the face, because that's really what we get from him, but he's a really big dog.
1: Oh, okay. Yeah, they like to lick your face. We have a little dog, and our little dog likes to lick the face, too. I wonder if they like the taste of faces. Maybe it's salty. I don't know.
2: Yeah.
1: Well, thanks for sharing. I appreciate it. I gotta say, Taste of Faces sounds like an 80s new wave album. Doesn't it? Taste of Faces. Yeah, I don't know. It's kind of creepy, I guess. Anyway, back to the topic at hand. Our cute little puppy definitely likes to lick faces. And you know what she does a lot? Is lick my wife's hair. She loves that. Like when we're on the couch together, this is kind of a side note, but somewhat related. When we're on the couch together, me, my wife, and the doggy almost completely ignores me and is crawling all over my wife and licking my wife's hair. I don't get it. Maybe I need to have like some sausage in my pocket or something like they do in the cartoons to lure the dog. If you've got a little cute little animal that does something super heartwarming, I'd love for you to share it. You could text or call 1-800-223-9286. His blessing offer, your love.

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1: Spirit FM, hello. What's your name?
2: My name is Myrna.
1: Myrna, so what does your cute little pet do that warms the heart?
2: Oh, she belongs to my grandkids, but she's an Australian Shepherd, and this sweet Sophia, to anybody that she sees, she will give them a hug.
1: Oh, that's so sweet.
2: She actually gives hugs. She'll get up on her hind legs, and then she'll wrap her front paws on your leg and give you a hug.
1: Oh, that's really sweet.
2: Yeah,
1: sometimes that's all you need is a hug from a cute furry animal. You know, my wife says that, you know, there's just something about having that little, well, in our case, our dog's small, that little warm body next to you. It's just, it's so comforting, you know? And a hug from a big old dog, I mean, that's awesome. I think that's great. I think we should teach more dogs to hug. Then we'd be less stressed, I feel like, as a society. If you've got a pet that does something really heartwarming and you want to share, you could text or call 1-800-223-9286. Here's Ryan Stevenson.

0: What's your vocation? What vocation are you praying for? Hey, it's Jamie. Well, if it is that you are a husband or a wife, or you are praying for the sacrament of matrimony, Psalm 127, 3 through 5, children are a heritage from the Lord, offspring a reward from him, like arrows in the hands of a warrior. Blessed is the man whose quiver is full of them. This is one that has personally sustained my family. Recently coming off our fifth pregnancy, high risk, NICU stay, the whole thing, people questioning whether we should continue to have kids, on top of which birth rates are historically low and people aren't getting married and having kids anymore. Let us hear that scripture and be encouraged. Remember, you're made in the image of God. You have everything that you need for the task.
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1: You want to hear something cool, young people? I was there before we had an internet. Don't change the channel, please. Tons of young people are rolling their eyes. They're like, you're so old. Yeah, it wasn't too long ago. Maybe you remember when the internet was young. It was weird, but also exciting, you know, because we had this thing with incredible power. We could talk to people across the world, share messages basically instantly. And it was just us sort of feeling out how this thing worked. What is the internet? What do you do with it? Why is it helpful? What can it help me do? And it was a time of Netscape. It was a time of AOL. It was a time of AOL CDs. AOL is America Online, and that was the big internet company back in the day. And they would send out CDs like once a month. It seemed like they were always sending them out. And probably cost them a lot of money. But, I mean, the internet was new, and it was exciting. And frankly, it wasn't as gross as it is now, you know, or as disruptive to our lives as it is now. What do you miss about the early days of the internet? I saw this, somebody on Reddit posted this question, and I was like, oh, that's a good question. 1-800-223-9286. You could text or call me there.

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1: 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Hello. What's your name?
2: My name's Gina.
1: Hi, Gina. What do you miss about the early days of the internet?
2: I miss it not being there to follow up on for every answer that we need. I miss having to think about things deeply and use critical thinking and come up with your own solutions.
1: That's right. Yeah. You didn't have Google. You couldn't Google it, you know?
2: No, I think we rely on it way too much.
1: Yeah. It's just, yeah, because it's so true. When we ponder the answers ourselves, our brain gets a workout that we don't get otherwise. A lot of truth in that. And now with AI, I mean, I feel like it's kind of getting worse. But
2: it's actually really worse, but I'm guilty of it. You know, I look up everything, and if I need to write something, you know, I check it with Google or AI, and it's just, I kind of, you know, pause and think, oh, well, I really wish that, I really should have used my own words, or I really should have, you know, relied on my own thought process to come up with what I wanted to say, because it's never really you, you know, so it's not really authentic. People used to have to go to the library to do research. That was, you know, a fun thing to do, you know, I think, so.
1: Yeah. Or you had to go to you had a World Book Encyclopedia and you had to look it up there and actually turn pages.
2: Yeah. Yeah. And then you couldn't copy it at all. You'd have to cite it, you know, academic setting. So you couldn't just, you know, copy and paste. You had to like write something on your own and think about it. And it took
1: exactly.
2: a lot longer.
1: Yeah.
2: A mental workout.
0: That's the promise of Jesus. 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
3: John Morris here for Your Spirit FM. The Chancellor's Office of the Diocese of St. Petersburg was informed that Most Reverend Frank J. DeWayne, Bishop Emeritus of Venice, Florida, has passed away Wednesday morning, October 7th, in Sarasota. In a statement, Bishop Gregory Park shared, "Today I received the sad news of the passing of my fellow Bishop Frank DeWayne, Bishop Emeritus of the Diocese of Venice. I have an abundant amount of gratitude for his many years of ministry to the church and his friendship as my fellow brother bishop in Florida. Bishop DeWayne served as the spiritual leader for over 250,000 Catholics in our neighboring Diocese of Venice. He loyally served the church as a priest of the Diocese of Green Bay following his ordination in 1988 until he became Bishop of the Diocese of Venice in 2007. In addition to his ministry in these two dioceses, he served the Universal Church through the Holy See's permanent observer mission to the United Nations and later in Rome, serving as undersecretary with the Pontifical Council for Justice and Peace. He was a true leader to the church in the United States through his work with the United States Conference of Catholic Bishops and with many Catholic organizations and charities. In May of 2026, Pope Leo XIV accepted Bishop DeWayne's retirement from his office of Bishop of Venice after 19 years of faithful service. Today we mourn his passing and give thanks to God for his life and service to the Church. On behalf of the clergy, religious, and faithful of the Diocese of St. Petersburg, Bishop Parks extends his deepest sympathy to Bishop Emilio Biasca Aguero and to the entire Diocese of Venice and to Bishop DeWayne's family, friends, and all who were blessed by his life and ministry. May this humble servant of the Lord now rest in the peace of Christ. Amen.
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1: Welcome to the show. We're talking about the old days of the internet, the early internet. Remember those days? The modem days, the AOL days, the Netscape days, the Packard Bell days. You know what I miss about the old days of the internet? This. You've got mail. That wasn't a good impression. But you know all the weird noises that you would get when you would have to dial up? That was a thing. You had to dial up the internet. You had to connect to the internet. And now it's like, when are we not online? We're always connected. We're always connected. You know, we never get the satisfaction of seeing the little three-square picture tracking how far along you are in your connection process with the AOL screen. Remember that? Like, you'd get the first picture, middle picture, and then the last picture, you're connected, and then you've got mail, and you see all the, I mean, it's just different. It's different. You know, I have to say, maybe I don't long for the days of that noise, because that noise could be annoying. But you know what's kind of interesting about it, too, is when you would dial up, your phone line is how you did it. So if someone was on the phone and you tried to dial up, you could hear their conversation through the computer. I don't know why, but that was an interesting quirk. What do you miss about the old days of the internet?
2: It's easy to say what I think, but it's harder to listen. It's easy to stand on the side and avoid all the trenches.

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1: Hey, Patricia, what's that thing you do or do not refrigerate?
2: So I always left out the syrup, but my husband used to put it in the fridge. Like, it goes in the fridge. And I'm like, who wants cold syrup on their hot pancake?
1: Have you compromised? Who won?
2: Well, after 20 years, he's decided just leave it out.
3: There you go, girl.
1: You wore him down a little at a time. Well done.
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1: 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Hello. What's your name?
2: Melissa.
1: Melissa. So what did you like about the early internet times?
2: I was a teenager when AOL came out. And remember the plug-in? You had to switch the phone to the modem.
1: Oh, yeah.
2: I'm just thinking back. I don't remember all these ads. Like, I take waiting a little longer than seeing all these ads and pop-ups that come on the screen.
1: Mm-hmm.
2: I don't remember that. Do you remember ads back then? I know there was a time we had to wait for the screen to load or whatever we were looking for, but I don't remember the ads being so everywhere, you know?
1: Yeah, I don't think they were as everywhere. Because I'm guessing people just didn't know how to use advertising in this new internet world and stuff. But yeah, I don't remember it being that cluttered the way it is today.
2: Yeah, I think we should, well, for me, my personal taste, I'd rather wait a little bit and dig even further than have all these ads and distractions on the screen.
1: Right. Yeah. So what do you miss about the old days of the internet, the early days of the internet? 1-800-223-9286. You could text or call me there.
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2: The Chosen has a new album coming out at the end of the month called Songs Inspired by The Chosen, Seasons 1 through 5. It includes artists like Jamie McDonald, Lady A, and Boyz II Men. Big Daddy Weave announced their Christmas tour with Hannah Kerr and have confirmed they are coming to Florida. Matthew West's new album is out now. It's called Jesus is King. And finally, Steph Schlieder has a new song called All In and announced his sophomore album called Fingerprints coming in March of 2027. My name's Francesca. That's your new Music Flash on Spirit FM.
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1: We got Wendy on now. Wendy, what do you miss about the old internet?
2: Well, to be honest, what I miss the most is the slowness. I mean, like, the quiet of it. Like, yes, it will take us forever with, you know, to plug it in, and then you use the internet and you couldn't use the phone. But it was so slow that you didn't have all these things bombarding you at the same time.
1: Yeah.
2: Your brain, you didn't get overstimulated. You had a chance to enjoy, per se, the internet and, you know, all the amazing things that you couldn't see. It wouldn't be for the internet. But however, you could actually give it a break. I mean, like, you didn't have access to do it 24/7 because back then they didn't charge you for the minute, I remember. And so you couldn't be there all the time. All the computers couldn't be at the same time. So even for the kids, they had a chance to even go outside.
1: Yeah.
2: Because they would get bored waiting. And if that transmission will just break through, then you're like, oh, I don't want to do this. And then they will go outside.
1: Right, yeah. What do you miss about the early days of the internet? 1-800-223-9286. You could text or call me.

0: Have you prayed about it? You're worried about it, but have you prayed about it? We got our prayer time coming up. You can call our prayer line at 813-282-1234. Here's Matthew West.
1: Three brothers in a fire, willing to die for their faith.

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1: Talking about the early days of the internet. Remember back in the early days of the internet when you didn't have to put anything on the internet? Like, it wasn't a requirement like it is these days. These days, it's pretty much a requirement. You know, your presence on Facebook, LinkedIn, email, you know, the internet needs to have some piece of you these days, for better or worse. But back in the day, it was like, whatever you put on the internet is extra. You know, that's extra stuff. Oh, you have a website? That's cool. Wow, not everyone has a website. You know, wow, you've got a live journal blog. Not everyone has that. You know, it's optional. There wasn't this pressure to have that presence on there. And I think you could do a lot with internet presence. Don't get me wrong. I mean, there is an upside to that, the connection and stuff like that. But also, it's an added pressure in a world that has so many pressures. You know, what do you miss about the old days of the internet? 1-800-223-9286. You could text or call.

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1: This is Keith from Seminole, Florida. 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And then I had Spirit FM pray for a friend of mine, and he was having brain cancer, going to surgery almost every week for like 4 consecutive weeks. And you prayed for him, and in 4 weeks since then, he hasn't had to go to surgery at all. So, you know, I think I'm a walking miracle because I just believe in God's word. 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And I'm a living testimony of that. So thank you.
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All right, let's start with a deep breath. You ready? Breathe in and out. All right, today we're in the Gospel of Luke once again, chapter 11, verses 9 through 10. And I tell you, ask and you will receive. Seek and you will find. Knock and the door will be opened to you. For everyone who asks, receives. And the one who seeks, finds. And to the one who knocks, the door will be opened. God is not a trickster. He's not trying to trick you into asking what you need, seeking what you need to find. God will give you the things that are aligned with His will. He doesn't want to withhold those things from you. But in certain cases, what we ask for is not what's best. And of course, we don't have that eternal sight that God has, and He sees the full plan. And you may be thinking, well, you know, why doesn't He give me what I want? I don't have a clear answer for you. I know that somehow, some way, not receiving that thing right now is what is aligned with God's plan. And I can't see God's plan, but you know what? I trust Him. I know Him enough to trust Him. In the name of the Father, and of the Son, and of the Holy Spirit, Lord God, help us to trust You in those moments where we can't understand why things happen or why things don't happen. Lord, we pray for Cheryl, for safe travels, and all those traveling, especially those driving around in this wet day. We pray for Nicole for comfort. We lift up Ro, who's battling cancer, for all those battling that terrible disease. We pray for Roger and Dahlia's health. We lift up Omar. We pray healing for Dennis, Sal, and Colleen. We pray for a greater respect of all human life, an end to war in our world, for our first responders, and our military, wisdom and protection. And we pray for the repose of the soul of Bishop Emeritus Duane from Venice, Diocese of Venice, who passed away, Lord. Guide him into heavenly splendor and be with those especially close to him mourning his passing. Lord, we pray for all those we should be praying for, and all those who have no one to pray for them. In the name of the Father, and of the Son, and of the Holy Spirit. Amen.

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1: John Morris here for your Spirit FM. The Chancellor's Office of the Diocese of St. Petersburg was informed that Most Reverend Frank J. DeWayne, Bishop Emeritus of Venice, Florida, has passed away Wednesday morning, October 7th, in Sarasota. In a statement, Bishop Gregory Park shared, "Today I received the sad news of the passing of my fellow bishop, Frank DeWayne, Bishop Emeritus of the Diocese of Venice. I have an abundant amount of gratitude for his many years of ministry to the church and his friendship as my fellow brother bishop in Florida." Bishop DeWayne served as the spiritual leader for over 250,000 Catholics in our neighboring Diocese of Venice. He loyally served the church as a priest of the Diocese of Green Bay following his ordination in 1988 until he became Bishop of the Diocese of Venice in 2007. In addition to his ministry in these two dioceses, he served the Universal Church through the Holy See's permanent observer mission to the United Nations and later in Rome, serving as undersecretary with the Pontifical Council for Justice and Peace. He was a true leader to the church in the United States through his work with the United States Conference of Catholic Bishops and with many Catholic organizations and charities. In May of 2026, Pope Leo XIV accepted Bishop DeWayne's retirement from his office of Bishop of Venice after 19 years of faithful service. Today we mourn his passing and give thanks to God for his life and service to the church. On behalf of the clergy, religious, and faithful of the Diocese of St. Petersburg, Bishop Parks extends his deepest sympathy to Bishop Emilio Biasca Aguero and to the entire Diocese of Venice and to Bishop DeWayne's family, friends, and all who were blessed by his life and ministry. May this humble servant of the Lord now rest in the peace of Christ. Amen.

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1: Thanks so much for listening. You know, we have a little pug dog. Maybe you've heard me talk about Midge. She's a little bundle of craziness and cuteness. And, you know, there's something stress relieving about having just a cute little pet that does really cute things, honestly. So what does your pet in your life that does those cute things? What's the most heartwarming thing that your pet has done? 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
2: Hi, my name is Holly. I love the question about what your dog does. And my dog, the sweetest thing that she does every morning is she wakes me up with a very gentle nibble on the tip of my nose. That's how I wake up every morning. It's the sweetest thing.
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1: Myrna, so what does your cute little pet do that warms the heart?
2: Oh, she belongs to my grandkids, but she's an Australian Shepherd, and this sweet Sophia, to anybody that she sees, she will give them a hug.
1: Oh, that's so sweet.
2: She actually gives hugs. She'll get up on her hind legs, and then she'll wrap her front paws on your leg and give you a hug.
1: Oh, that's really sweet.
2: Yeah,
1: sometimes that's all you need is a hug from a cute furry animal.

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2: Hello, Kamaya.
1: Kamaya, do you have a heartwarming pet story?
2: Yes. So I was sleeping, and my really, really mean cat, Rain, she came in my room, and she laid on me, and she slept on me, and when I woke up, she let me pet her.
1: Oh, that's really sweet. Yeah, usually she's mean, but she wasn't mean that time. That's great.
2: Yeah.
1: Has she done it again since or just that time?
2: Like two more times.
1: Oh, okay. Well, maybe she'll do it more and more and then she becomes a nicer cat. Who knows? We'll see.
2: Yeah. Okay, bye.
1: Bye. Thanks for calling.

0: That church event coming up? 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
1: I'm so excited.
0: The volunteers are lined up. The details are set. But here's the question. Who's coming?
1: Good question.
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1: John Morris here for your Spirit FM. The Chancellor's Office of the Diocese of St. Petersburg was informed that Most Reverend Frank J. DeWayne, Bishop Emeritus of Venice, Florida, has passed away Wednesday morning, October 7th, in Sarasota. In a statement, Bishop Gregory Park shared, "Today I received the sad news of the passing of my fellow bishop, Frank DeWayne, Bishop Emeritus of the Diocese of Venice. I have an abundant amount of gratitude for his many years of ministry to the church and his friendship as my fellow brother bishop in Florida. Bishop DeWayne served as the spiritual leader for over 250,000 Catholics in our neighboring Diocese of Venice. He loyally served the church as a priest of the Diocese of Green Bay following his ordination in 1988 until he became Bishop of the Diocese of Venice in 2007. In addition to his ministry in these two dioceses, he served the Universal Church through the Holy See's permanent observer mission to the United Nations and later in Rome, serving as undersecretary with the Pontifical Council for Justice and Peace. He was a true leader to the church in the United States through his work with the United States Conference of Catholic Bishops and with many Catholic organizations and charities. In May of 2026, Pope Leo XIV accepted Bishop DeWayne's retirement from his office of Bishop of Venice after 19 years of faithful service. Today we mourn his passing and give thanks to God for his life and service to the church. On behalf of the clergy, religious and faithful of the Diocese of St. Petersburg, Bishop Parks extends his deepest sympathy to Bishop Emilio Biasca Aguero and to the entire Diocese of Venice and to Bishop DeWayne's family, friends, and all who were blessed by his life and ministry. May this humble servant of the Lord now rest in the peace of Christ. Amen.

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0: 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October is the month when the church celebrates the Rosary with special prayers and devotion. The history of Our Lady of the Rosary goes back to the 1500s at the Battle of Lepanto. 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Since WBVM was named in honor of Mary, the BVM standing for Blessed Virgin Mary, we've aired the Rosary every day since we began broadcasting 40 years ago. 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

Have you read your Bible today? No judgment if you haven't. I haven't gotten to mine yet either, if we're being honest. This is Spirit FM 90.5. My name's Francesca. Thanks for hanging out with me. There is a new report showing that more than 500 million Christians worldwide face restrictions on using or obtaining a Bible. Now, this is not something that's ever really occurred to me. I grew up knowing that if I wanted to use a Bible, I could use my parents or my friends. I grew up knowing that if I wanted to get my own, that my mom could take me to the local Christian bookstore and she would get one, or she would help me get one. I knew when I was a teenager that I could download a free app on my phone and read scripture no matter where you are. And yet, here we are, at the end of the day, and I haven't done it. Sometimes a gratitude practice can start to feel really hard, especially when life is hard. But something we can all be grateful for right now is that we all have access to God's Word. If you're having a hard time finding something to be grateful for, turn to your Bible. Not just because it can enlighten you and open your eyes to be of things to be grateful for, but it is something in itself that we can take for granted. We shouldn't take the Lord's word for granted. So open up your Bible. Thank God for the fact that you can, and give it a good old read.

In our difficult seasons of life, sometimes it's hard to remember how good the Lord really is. Sometimes it's hard to remember that He's still working for you and He still loves you. But for Keith from Seminole, he found God's love even in the most difficult season of his life. Keith was facing stage 4 cancer. And during that time, a friend reached out to Spirit FM and asked the listening family to pray for him. And Keith told us he was in stage 4 cancer and it went into remission. It's the power of God's word. It shows the power of prayer. It shows the importance of a community that's united in faith. Not that we work miracles, but that people were rallying around Keith. His community was there for him. And we got to pray for him in those moments and then praise God for what he has done. It is a testament to this community. And Keith, thank you so much for sharing that story. If you have a Living with Spirit story, something that shows just how good God is, would you share it? You can go to myspiritfm.com/livingwithspirit to share your story.

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0: What's your vocation? What vocation are you praying for? Hey, it's Jamie. Well, if it is that you are a husband or a wife, or you are praying for the sacrament of matrimony, Psalm 127, 3 through 5, children are a heritage from the Lord, offspring a reward from him, like arrows in the hands of a warrior. Blessed is the man whose quiver is full of them. This is one that has personally sustained my family. Recently coming off our fifth pregnancy, high risk, NICU stay, the whole thing, people questioning whether we should continue to have kids, on top of which birth rates are historically low and people aren't getting married and having kids anymore. Let us hear that scripture and be encouraged. Remember, you're made in the image of God. You have everything that you need for the task.
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4: 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If you're not getting the sleep you deserve or struggle with your CPAP, there is help. 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
5: 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Thanks for sticking around. Here's more of your favorite music on your Spirit FM.

What is the first word that you think of when I say college? Spirit FM 90.5. My name's Francesca. Okay, maybe you thought college football, college education, college bad decisions. Do you say very important in your head? Only 31% of Americans think that college education is quote unquote very important, according to a new poll. That's an all-time low. And people are like, yeah, well, it's expensive for a lot of households. It's the second biggest expense after buying a home. So parents aren't necessarily asking, is college worth it? But is this the right path at the right price? And will it lead somewhere? Which opens up a very important discussion about discernment. I love talking about discernment because not every decision, even if it's good for other people, is going to automatically be good for you. It's like, yeah, pineapple is full of nutrients, but if you're allergic to pineapple, don't eat it. That's where the Holy Spirit comes in, right? He will guide you where you need to go, and sometimes the payout isn't necessarily what you expect. Like a few years ago when I was in law school, I asked God, I said, is it time to drop out? He very clearly said no. And now I am an attorney, but I work in radio full time. I don't know the why yet. But I also don't really have to. I'm really content not knowing the why. Because it's good. Because regardless of the why, I know God showed up. Ask the Lord where He wants you to go. It might not make sense to you now, but it will always be worth it.